grounded, don't let it make you to a diva. You know them little traps be on rap beefs and leeches. The jack boys are sneakers, them tax boys can see you. Your security and lawyers, then enjoy it with your feet up. Got the labels calling you, they fly you out to talk to you, lowballing you, and kinda still doubt if they could market you. Turn it down and show them that your number wasn't arguable. And when

Fading. Fading. 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This chess, man, we making balls move. 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
1: Griselda. Now, buddy, I'm gonna tell you a couple of things you're gonna listen. Once you get into this family, there's no getting out. This family comes before anything. It's a thing of honor. Since time immemorial. I mean, you survived the streets. That's almost like basic training. You're a soldier now. And the number one rule in this army is making money. This is a business. It's a pyramid. Money goes up, goes down. If there's something to be sold, we're there. We've always been there. You got the top tier position. And for what? Because you're a good earner. And you got your honor. Not like these other that act like they're made of honor. When all they are certified bridesmaids. You'll keep that, Benny. And now it's your turn.
2: Okay, I'm reloaded.
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0: traumas.
1: I hate to say it, but I told you so.
2: Black Soprano family.
1: I don't want to be that guy, but
2: it's a pirate, man.
3: Summertime, Butch.
1: I'm somewhere on the rooftop building, counting from 30. And by the time I reach 10, watch scurry. They quiet over them streams. Them new whips made them howl me over this cream. 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

0: Took a lot.
1: Took a lot. 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
1: It's the biggest. 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

0: Yo, what's going on, man? It's your boy Sincere, and you already know what it is, man. 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
0: That is music at thembxboys.com to get your music heard. Yo, today's guest, we got Ricky Batts in the building. Bronx, stand all the way the fuck up.
1: Yeah. Ricky Batts, baby.
2: What up? Thank you for having me, man.
0: You already know this is family, baby.
2: Word, all the way.
0: You know what I mean? First and foremost, man, we got a new album coming, right? We got some new music. We just got a couple of hits. You know what I mean? DJ started the show off with it. You know what I mean? He just mixed some more up.
2: Mm-hmm. 100 Bats.
0: 100 Bats is the name of the
2: album. Yeah. Okay.
0: How many tracks you giving us?
2: It's produced by Fredro Starr. It's got like 11 tracks on it.
1: Oh, okay.
2: And, the first single we dropped was How Real Is That?
0: Yes.
2: We got a video out for this shit. It's directed by me.
0: Okay. You know,
2: and yeah, so it's out right now. New single that just dropped. Shit is fire.
1: On all platforms, of course.
2: All platforms, yeah.
0: And definitely on the BX Boys, you heard?
1: Absolutely.
2: All the way. They was the first to get it. Y'all was one of the first to get it, actually. Oh, on the first email sent out.
0: Yes.
1: That's what's up.
2: Yeah.
3: Definitely.
1: Tell us how you connected with Fredro.
2: Shout out to Johnny Vogel. He's in the building. He's the connection. He's the link behind this, man. Like, he been telling Dro about us the whole time, man. He's like, yo, Ani's got a show downtown in Manhattan. Pull up. Mm. So I pulled up, and the rest is history, man. We went to the studio. We did Every Day. You know, you heard that song Every Day with Hard Luck. Shout out to Hard Luck. And the rest is history, man. It's been a brotherhood for probably like 5 years now.
1: And now it's magic. Look.
2: Yeah, man. So
0: when you did that, like, to me it makes sense, right? Because when you did that joint on my block,
2: right,
0: you had that energy.
2: Yeah.
0: You know what I mean? You had that Onyx energy on that record. And I'm like, and then later on came to fruition where you guys are actually working together.
2: That's crazy, because that's Fredro's favorite song.
0: Is it?
2: That's one of his favorite songs. Okay. You know what I mean? Like, on my block, every time you hear that, it's crazy. We went on tour and it was crazy that I'm even performing that record on tour with Fredro and Sticky being my hype man.
0: Yo, let me tell you something. That's crazy.
1: And
2: they know my words.
1: It gotta be a dream for you. It gotta be big, though.
3: Absolutely.
1: It's dope.
0: It definitely gotta be something that is like monumental in your career because, you know, I had the pleasure of interviewing Fred, you know, a couple years ago. And I actually told him in the interview, I was like, yo, look, I just want to apologize because I couldn't get it no other way, but I had to get it through the bootlegger.
1: Mm-hmm.
0: You know what I mean? He started laughing about the whole situation and all that, but he was like, nah, I appreciate that because you still listen to my music and you keep it real. You know, back then it was hard because when you walk into a record store and it was explicit content, you couldn't buy it.
1: That's right.
0: You know what I mean?
2: You had to be above age.
1: That's right.
0: Above age, yeah. Right. You know what I mean? But you know what? On Third Avenue, they ain't give a fuck what age you were.
2: They didn't care back then.
0: So, but definitely, Onyx is definitely a group that inspired me, and I fell in love with that. I've said it previous on shows before, and to have them in the studio is definitely a pleasure.
1: Yeah.
0: You know what I mean?
2: Yeah, man.
0: By way of Ricky Batts, you know what I mean? So, let's talk more about this project, though. So, we got 11 tracks.
2: Yeah, man.
0: Produced by Fredro Starr.
2: Yes.
0: So, how does that feel to actually work with one of the artists that, you know, you look up to? And
2: I mean, you know, of course everybody gonna say it's amazing, it's gonna, you know, it's a blessing, and you know, all of the generic sayings when you're in this type of situation. But with me and Dro, we kinda like the same.
1: Mm-hmm.
2: We the same person, like we think alike, kinda like when we, as soon as we hear something, we click like, oh shit, you hear that? Mm-hmm. And then we got the same concept and we mesh and we you know, put it together. Or when he's in LA and I'm in, you know, working in the studio, he'll send a batch of beats and I'll just knock them out right there while I'm in the studio. If I like it, I'll just go right in the booth and I'll just recite whatever comes to mind.
1: Yeah.
2: And then that's how I build whatever I build. Like, yo, Dro, you like this? Oh, this shit is fire. I was like, all right, so drop a verse, or I could put one of the Gotham City Boys on it. I'll put, another artist on it. Like, you know, like the Bridger Valley. Right now, the Loyalty that you hear in the background right now, that you know, we did that record. I put her on it. She's on 4 tracks on my album. She's dope as hell. She's from Long Island.
1: Okay.
2: Named Bridger Valley. She's nasty.
0: Okay.
2: White girl, too. You won't even think that.
0: She got vocals?
2: Vocals is crazy. She's on this Loyalty joint. She's on 4 records on my album.
1: Well, I mean, since you mentioned that, One of the questions we probably were going to ask you was, okay, tell us who features on the album.
2: Right.
1: You know what I'm saying? Let us know. Let us, and you, because you mentioned Gotham City, boy. So tell us, mention who's on the album.
2: I mean, the only ones that I got on my album is Bridger Valley, as I mentioned, and I got All Hoodie. Okay. Hoodie's a young artist I'm working with. You know what I'm saying? He's from Massachusetts. And, you know, I've been working with him. So the record that we got is me, him, and Bridger Valley. So it was a dope record. I wasn't, you know, going to take him off because it's a dope record. So it's like, you know, and that's what we there to do. We working. So it's like, it's an artist that I'm working with, just like the other Gotham City boys.
1: Okay.
2: You know what I mean? It's a bunch of us, so...
0: And for the people who are tuning in and don't know, Gotham City is actually Ricky Vatt's company, label, family, team, squad.
2: Gotham City Music Group.
0: That's all him.
1: Okay.
2: Yeah, Gotham City Music Group. Gotham City Boys is the team. And you know that, you know, since I came home, I put a movement together where it's like basically a bunch of misfits. Not misfits, but it's just people that been through stuff in life.
0: Misunderstood,
2: rather. Mm-hmm. You know what I'm saying? That because I'm one of those that been through a lot growing up in the streets and growing up in the prison system for so many years, more than the average. And and I've been through a lot of stuff, more than the average. Yeah. And I'm here to talk about it, I'm here to speak about it, I'm here to, you know, express it through my music. And that's, you know, that's what you hear when you hear my music, you know. So I like to give my soul.
0: So would you say that releasing the records and the content that you put out is therapeutic to you?
2: Like, yeah, all the way.
1: Mm.
2: All the way.
1: I mean, that makes total sense.
2: All the way.
1: I mean, we don't do certain things over here, like certain platforms where they try to tell, you know, ask you about what you did and why you went to prison. We don't do that. But what I will ask you is, when you was down and you was inside, when did it transform? Because I know transformations happen. And when did it come to you where you were like, you know what? This is what I want to do, and I'm going to get it done. And how did that manifest when you came home, whatever final time it was, and what did you do to take those steps?
2: I think it was after my second stretch. Because when I went away, I did a 7 to 9. I came home for 6 months on the street on parole, and I went back for a 9 to 12. During that 9 to 12, that's when I learned. Because, you know, the first trip, I didn't get my GED. I had no education. I was running around doing stupid stuff. You know what I mean? I was just being ignorant at a young age. That's why I went away for so many years. And, you know, the second time, I was just nice. I was just always rapping, because I grew up, you know, from the Bronx. So
1: yeah, for sure.
2: That's in our DNA. So as I'm in the yard rapping, everybody's like, yo, you nice. Like, everybody come to the yard when I'm out there, when we rapping and shit. You know what I mean? Like, I have books, I have legal pads and all of that shit going through the yard and in the gym and shit like that, you know? And I just built a reputation, and I just kept on with it. And I just came home and I stuck with it. I was like, y'all gotta do this, because too many people was telling me, they seen me on big stages having dreams of me. People I don't even know. They would come up to me and say all of this, say all of that, like, oh shit, like, it gotta be true, cause you know.
0: Those are the people that are gonna give you the inspiration, though, cause the circle that's around, they ain't gonna tell you that. You know what I mean? Not many circles will say, let's just say it like that. Not many circles will say, yo, Bats, you gonna be the star. That's because a lot of circles don't like to play the Pippins and the Steve Kerr and all that. Mm-hmm. Everybody in the circle wanna be Jordan. You know what I mean? So,
2: but all of Steve and the Pippins and is at the championship with Jordan.
0: But a lot of people don't understand that you gotta share the
2: light. You
0: share to make it happen. You know what I'm saying?
2: Yeah.
1: With the right people, around
0: their own way.
2: Yeah.
0: Everybody gonna be a star in their own way.
1: Yeah.
0: Sometimes you gotta be the player to say, you know what, Bats, it's your turn. You got this. Yeah. And a lot of people don't know how to do that. I seen crews and partnerships and real talented individuals stumble and fumble the bag because of that situation. Mm-hmm. They don't know how to, you know, play the bench for a second or two and let somebody else grab that.
2: Everybody has a turn, man. That's how I learned. It's like, okay, you gotta know how to play your role. Like, all right, you see the OG, I'm with Dro. I'm a boss of my own right. You know what I mean? My experience in life, my, you know, what I've been to, what I established. But when you in a circle and you in a room with, you know, a superior or, you know, peers, but he's also an OG and someone that I learned from and I you know, that shows that I have, you know, it's inspirational. So, and I learned from him because he's in the same, he's been doing it before me.
0: Yeah, absolutely. I think he came into the, late 80s? I want to say officially, I think it was like 88, 87, 88.
2: I just know that Michael Jordan got a bald head because of him.
1: Yeah, like, yeah, I heard that. I don't know if that, listen, that was a story that's been told and has been said. Tell us, validate this story. Let me tell us what this really is.
2: I don't know, man.
1: Because I heard something like that. I really did.
2: I asked him, he here. So, you know what I mean? I called him right when I heard. I was like, nigga.
0: That interview was like, nah, hold on a second. I got to double check this. Yeah,
1: you know what I mean? Absolutely.
2: Nah, but shout out to Fredro Starr, man. He's an amazing brother, man. Yeah. Talented. Yeah. You know, he does a lot of beats that y'all don't even know, man. Like, he be sending the missiles through.
1: I can imagine. Yeah. Absolutely.
0: I want to ask him that question. I'm gonna wait. Yeah. I'm gonna ask him that question because as an artist,
2: he got a better answer.
0: As an artist, and you sit there and you know when you're being artistic and doing what you're doing, and you're creating something, how do you let that go? You understand what I'm saying? Because you might make a beat and be like, oh, this is fire. Mm-hmm. You know what I'm saying? And to me, it's just like, how do you do that? But right. I guess that's, you know, what we was talking about earlier.
2: Yeah.
0: Passing the rock to the next player and let him take over.
2: Because I do that too, though. Like, I make beats that are so fire that I will make a beat that's fire, but I won't want to rap to it. I would be like, you know what? Let me say this for Pop Burner. Let me say this for Drew Wolf or Real Life. You know, one of the guys, oh, now, you know what? That would be good for Smiley the Ghetto Child. Like, it's just...
0: Like, you can see it. You can hear it. You can see it. Yeah. You can feel it and be like, all right, cool. This person goes on this. This will go here. Let me give this just a bridge or a hook or something like that. And
2: yeah, that's what
0: out.
2: I do, y'all.
1: So you got a production state of mind as well. So
2: videos. I do everything. Edit my videos. I do, you know, I mix and master my own vocals, record myself, all that.
0: I got to say that Ricky Batts, just watching him, he has proved that. To not just me, but to a lot of people where he is putting in work and doing what he do. He doesn't wait for nobody. And I salute you for that. Because you sit there and wait for somebody, you're going to end up, you know what I mean? You know, walking around with cement shoes.
2: It's hard to find people that has the same mentality, the same mindset as you sometimes, you know what I mean? It's like because, you know, there's different priorities that people may have. Mm-hmm. My priorities are different. So it allows me to have time and that I can allocate to do more than what other people are trying to do. Mm-hmm. So that keeps me to stay consistent.
1: Yeah.
2: You know what I mean?
1: That's discipline.
2: Yeah.
1: That's discipline and focus.
2: Yeah.
1: That's what that is.
2: You know what I'm saying? It's hard to be disciplined and focused too because there's a lot of other distractions that's just around you every day. You know what I mean?
0: Yeah,
2: so
0: absolutely.
2: Especially if it's something you love, you gotta focus on that. You know what I mean? What brings the joy.
0: And if it's your dream, you gotta, you know what I mean, pretty much work on your dream yourself. You know what I mean? You can't expect somebody to work on your dream.
2: No, that's right. I mean, they can help you.
1: They can help you, but it's yours.
0: Absolutely. Oh, yeah.
2: But I think that once you have a dream, you have a vision, you have something that you can only see.
0: Mm-hmm.
2: What you see, you have to project for others to see so they can grasp what you see and grasp what you saw so they can follow that path. That's a goal there, you know what I mean? So,
0: yeah, absolutely.
2: It's,
1: I mean, some people have that factor, that it factor, and that motivational pull, you know what I'm saying? And if they see you doing it, if people see you doing it, they gravitate towards you, you know what I'm saying? But then it's your job to decipher or weed out who's going to be beneficial
2: all the way
1: and who's not, you know what I'm saying?
2: Like I said, right, people see, you know, I always say this, that people always see, you know, they have a goal.
1: Mm-hmm.
2: But to get to that goal, they choose different avenues, and the goal could be money. The goal is money. So, okay, now you see a person that's doing good over here, entourage, they leech on. To see if they can get to that goal through that.
1: Yeah.
2: You know what I mean? But now that when it doesn't go their way, that's when they just start releasing themselves and you start losing friends and you start losing you know, acquaintances and you don't talk to people no more. It could be other things as well, like relationship issues, it could be
1: personal finances.
2: Yeah. It could be they can't go out. They can't. They going through stress. They going through. People handle shit differently.
0: Yeah, absolutely.
1: Yeah.
2: You get what I'm saying? So not all the time is a, it's a direct like, oh, I'm not supporting you, or it's like, I'm not coming out. It's something else that's going on. People don't want to talk about because it could be pride or it could be certain shit.
1: Yeah,
2: you know
1: yeah,
2: I
1: mean? Yeah, absolutely, man. Nah, for real, for sure.
0: So, facts. When can we expect the full album to be out? Is it out today? Is it, you know what I mean? Or,
2: I mean, it was supposed to, you know, been out a while ago, but we were supposed to, you know, it's just certain things that didn't transpire, but,
0: okay.
2: You know, we just dropped the first single.
1: Okay.
2: So, you know, the first single's about to drop. Fucking I mean, the second single's about to drop soon. I'm just debating on, is it gonna be Loyalty or Ladies and Gentlemen? Okay. You know what I'm saying? Yeah, so yeah. So, you know, I got some other dope records. I got the one with Script is on there. Good Loving. Shout out to Script. He just came in the building. You know, it's dope records, man. Just gotta check it, man. My song's on there too. So.
1: What we got queued up?
3: Loyalty.
0: Loyalty.
1: Okay, so
0: let's go with that Loyalty joint, and then when we come back, we're gonna invite Fred.
1: Well, intro the record. Intro the record.
2: Yo, you already know it's your boy Ricky Bats, Gotham City Boys. 100 Bats coming soon. This is Loyalty featuring Bridgerelli, produced by Fredro Starr. Bats! Shout out to them BX Boys. Urgh.

0: That's the alarm.
1: First and foremost, man, we got to salute the guests in the building. We got Frederick Starr in the building. We got Ricky Batts in the building. You know what I mean? And BX Boys, man, thank you for downloading the app. If you're hearing our voices for the first time, I just want to say thank you. We love you. We appreciate you. Love your support always, man. Listen, today's a good one for me, man. I threw on my fatigues in honor of Onyx and Frederick Starr because they gave us fashion. You know what I mean?
0: Sure.
1: They were the ones that had us in the street looking real rugged with the fatigues, the champion hoodies, the Carhartt vests. You know what I mean? I'm from that era. That's where I grew up. Yeah,
0: yes, sir. Yes, sir.
1: That to me was just like iconic, man. And Fredro, gotta ask you, man, like, how do you think about fashion today? Like,
2: well, fashion today is kind of coming back the way it was in the 90s because it went through a whole tight jean era, and it was that was crazy, man. You know what I'm saying? And that lasted a long time.
1: Sure,
2: you know what I mean?
0: It's like 20 year cycles.
2: It was like exactly. Yeah. So now everything is oversized. Now it's getting back to baggy and getting back to like that retro sound, and even not just the fashion, but now the sound is coming back to that boom bap retro sound too. Like, absolutely. It's cool to rap again. You know what I'm saying? So it's cool to dress relaxed now, you know what I mean? Fashion starts in New York, though. New York always starts the trends.
0: Yes, sir.
2: And I think for a minute, New York wasn't starting the trends. But now I think everything is coming back to New York. The fashion, the music, everything is coming back to New York.
1: How important is that, being that you're a trendsetter yourself with sound and clothing? You have set the tone very high for
0: a lot of people. Absolutely.
2: You know, we wasn't trying to do nothing. We was just actually, like you said, the fatigues. We was coming from Queens, originally from Brooklyn, but, you know, by the time we was going outside, we was representing Queens all day. And around Queens, all the hustlers around the blocks, they was wearing Carhartts. They was wearing camouflage. They was wearing bulletproof Carhartt suits and all that. Like, niggas had bulletproof Carhartt hats. You know what I'm saying? Real shit. Yeah. Big Timberlands. They was wearing the 40 Belows. And they was outside hustling. And we was looking at them like, yo, so when it was time to, like, you know, come out with the Onyx shit, we was just dressing like niggas from Queens. That's how everybody went to the Coliseum. Mm-hmm. Everybody was going to the Coliseum, Jamaica Ave. We was all going to the same shit. You know what I'm saying? Word up. The Chinese lady, she had all the shit.
0: Everything.
2: She had everything. Woo. We was going to see the Chinese lady right on Jamaica Ave.
0: That's right.
2: Hitting the camouflage. Everybody was a line out the door.
1: Yeah, definitely. I wish they bring back those hoodies. I really wish they bring back those hoodies, man.
2: Right.
0: It's probably going to come back.
1: Champion cone.
2: Word, the cone hat, right?
1: Yeah. Those are my favorite.
0: Yo, you said something. You said something very specific just now. You said it's cool. It's starting to be cool to rap again.
2: Yeah.
0: I want to get your take on it because I came up through the same era. So when music started making this transformation, you being you a pioneer. That's the bottom line. You seeing the transition and loving the hip hop culture. How did you feel about where music was going, and what did you do to either support it or how did you feel?
2: Man, you know, it was a gradual takeover.
0: Yeah.
2: But the South really took over. You know what I'm saying? When I say that, it's like, you know, New York is New York. Best city in the world. Let's keep it real. Like, I've been to a lot of countries, a lot of cities. New York is the best city in the world. There's nothing.
0: All right.
2: It's the energy is crazy here.
3: Except for the traffic.
0: Well, yeah.
2: I know, right?
3: The taxi.
2: But for the most part, it's like, you know, New York is just so crazy. When we lost, the DJs was playing down south music. And then the clubs was playing down south music. Then the rappers in New York started rapping like the niggas from down south. We lost the race to the south for, like, it had to be at least 20 years.
0: Identity. Yep.
2: 28. Yeah. You got spit niggas who you know get busy rapping on trap beats, dumbing it down. It was just sounding crazy. But I

0: always found somewhere where there was real hip hop. Because it never really died. You just had to know where to find it.
1: That's right.
0: You know what I'm saying? There was certain niggas that was always keeping the hip hop torch lit. You know what I'm saying? Certain DJs, certain places they was playing it. You was hearing it. It wasn't a lot. It was like one day a week. Two hours. That's it. That's what you're getting.
1: Yeah, yeah.
0: Everything else is down south. Because if you look at the geographically, I mean, really on some real nerd shit, if you look at the geographic of America, most of the states are down south. Yeah. New York is just like New York, Jersey, Connecticut, Boston. Like, the East Coast is not that fur. And then it gets down to North Carolina, and now you in the Carolinas. You down south now.
1: That's right.
0: After that.
1: Yeah, from Virginia, from Carolina.
0: So
1: from
0: everything after that, then you going that way. Because I'm from Alabama. My whole family's from Alabama. So I love the South.
1: Okay.
0: I'm part of the South. That's part of me. But as far as music-wise, they took over. They got rich.
2: I believe they
0: got rich.
1: You
0: know, they And everybody in New York, I felt bad because everybody in New York, nobody had record deals. It was messed up.
1: It was a rough time.
0: Yeah,
2: there was a lot of artists that were struggling out there. You had artists like, you just said, he did great, God Bless His Soul, Fred the Godson.
1: Yeah.
2: You know what I mean?
0: One of the illest.
1: That was my man. He was ill.
0: Like, he was what? The things he was saying is like,
2: ahead of his time.
0: It's still like unfathomable. I think that's the word, right?
1: Unfathomable. Yeah, you got it. That was it.
0: Yeah.
1: He said,
0: "I missed the syllable."
1: I thought I heard you say it. But yeah, Fred the Godson was there.
2: Definitely trying to keep that alive, you know. And I mentioned the Fred the Godsons out there, Joel Ortiz. These are heavy hitters to me when it comes down for the bar for bar.
0: You know what kept hip hop alive? I'm gonna keep it battle rap.
2: Yes.
0: Battle rap really kept the genre of hip hop that we like, as far as spitters, and it kept that shit, even though it wasn't on wax and you didn't hear it on the radio. The battle rap shit was the closest you was gonna get to hearing real hip hop when all of the South shit was going down. You know what I'm saying?
1: Shout out to Troy Smack for that.
0: All of that, Smack and all that. All the rappers, they was holding the culture down, really.
1: Yeah.
0: You know what I'm saying? It wasn't on records, but I was tuning into them battles. I was tuned in, like, yo, this every week.
2: Anyone specifically, like, you gravitate?
0: I could name a million of them niggas. All them niggas was dope. Just the whole culture, man. You know what I'm saying? Yeah. I think all of them was dope in their own right. You know what I'm saying? Mm-hmm. All of them.
2: Yeah, absolutely.
0: You know what I mean?
1: I mean, to do that, you gotta be. Like,
2: gave them an outlet, like, yeah. The leagues and all that.
1: And to do that, like, this ain't where you gonna go into the studio and try to write 50 verses and keep crumbling papers and throwing and starting over. Like, if you do this, you do it.
0: Nobody never heard your verse before. That's the ill thing about battle. Like, you could go on stage and do your hits all day. You do your hours set or whatever. You're doing the joints over and over that you've been doing. But the battle shit,
3: you gotta
0: come with new shit, and you can't choke. You gotta come with new and not mess up.
1: Yeah.
0: Because how many times you go to the studio and be like, yo, engineer, let's do that again.
1: Yeah.
0: The studio is different. Nigga on 100 take. 99. All right, here we go again. We're punching in the last word. But the battle, it's fresh. And it kept that real rap alive. Right, straight up.
2: I want to talk about your transition from an artist to a producer. And when I say artist, I'm talking about, like, lyrically. Because we know you could do that.
1: Mm-hmm.
2: Now you're producing, you're making your own beats.
0: Yeah.
2: And making beats as well. Mm. So how is that? And one of the questions were, when you make a fire beat, you know what I mean? Something that is a knock, and it's like, How easy is it to part ways from it?
0: Right now, it ain't nothing to part ways. You know what I'm saying? Like, I really, right now, like, when I first started making beats, rest in peace to Shy Skills, who produced the first album. Rest in peace to Shy. He produced Slam, Throw Your Guns. He produced Shifty, all the big records, right? And Shy Skills had the MPC. And one day I touched it. He was like, yo, don't be touching my shit. I'm like, all right. Cool. I bought my own shit.
1: All right.
0: Yeah, I said, I can't say Shy shit, let me touch my own. So I got my own shit, and we was just rocking with beats. Mm-hmm. Me, Sticky, Aguilar. His name was Adolf the Assassin back in the days. We had like this little beat thing. My man DL was making beats. We was in Jersey. We was just all making
1: DL.
0: Beats.
1: And Larry.
0: You know, one day I caught the Last Days sample. The DJ played it right before. Play. I said, yo, what's that? You know, because we was all taking turns with the beat machine. Like, Sticky was going in, Sticky was doing beats. Whoever got up that day was had the right to do a beat. It was like, it was for everybody, you know what I'm saying?
1: Mm-hmm.
0: When I did the Last Days, that kind of changed everything as far as me as a producer. Because when I made that beat stayed on the beat machine for like 1 month straight.
1: Mm.
0: Nobody dared to touch that shit. And then, we all made beats. That shit was playing all day, all day. We might have turned it up or turned it down, but it didn't stop playing. When you came in the house, all you heard was the Last Days, boom, boom. That was the move for the whole time.
1: Mm.
3: That's how it was in my house when crazy that shit came out.
1: That's a vibe.
0: That shit stayed on the beat machine. So, and then, you know, when it made it in 8 Mile and I saw Eminem rhyming on it, I was like, okay, Eminem is considered one of the greatest rappers ever. And he's rhyming on the beat that I produced right in that little, just smaller than this. We was making beats. It was like a closet. And he's rapping on it in 8 Mile in the movie.
1: Mm.
0: So I'm like, I might have something here. You know what I mean?
1: Oh, you think?
0: You know what I mean? I might be good at this shit. So, you know, I did joints like Walk in New York. All We Got Is Us. These Evil Streets is what? Rest in Peace of Panama P.I.
1: Mm.
0: And a lot of the second album, All We Got Is Us, the album, I produced a lot of joints. Adolf, he produced Get a Life, Better Off Dead. It's called Better Off Dead.
3: Shit,
0: yeah, Better Off Dead was crazy. And a joint called Pump Motherfuckers. Sticky produced A Getaway Thinking or Two Rights to Make It Wrong. Like, we all produced joints from that album. Dope. You know what I'm saying? And that was an album close to us. It was dark. You know, we was watching Illuminati tapes and shit.
1: Yeah.
0: You know what I mean?
1: Who
0: that's
1: was
0: how
1: it?
0: We came up with this last thing shit. We was watching that shit heavy, like Illuminati, like the big screen TVs.
2: Yeah.
0: You know, watching Illuminati tapes, man. All this secret society shit. That shit went to our music and it went to our whole way of thinking too. We was running around like paranoid that it was a new world order. Until it was 20 years later, it's like...
1: Yeah. Now, that's real shit, though, because a lot of people was on that. Like Behold the Pale Horse, reading that book, all these things. We was into that, you know what I'm saying?
3: Niggas and be smoking dust, though.
1: Nobody talks about... excuse me, I ain't saying nothing. I don't mean nobody talks about it. I want to talk about your transition, too, because you did music, you did production, but you was also on that screen.
0: Yeah.
1: You did TV and movies.
0: Mm-hmm.
1: You know what I'm saying? How'd you transition into that?
0: That was just like on some I never thought I was gonna be an actor or even I wasn't even thinking about that. You know what I mean? I was thinking about I wanna be a rapper like Slick Rick, you know what I'm saying? Rakim, you know what I'm saying? LL, KRS-One. I wanted to be that. You know what I'm saying? But there was an audition called Strap and the whole honest truth, we all went to the audition. And that was my first time going to an audition. Russell Simmons was like, yo, my man Forrest Whitaker. I didn't know who Forrest Whitaker was. He was like, yo, he's shooting a movie. He looking for some young talent. Maybe one of y'all dudes will get it. You never know. One of y'all might be a movie star. That's what he said. We went in there. I got the call back. I was like, yo. They called me back again. I was like, yo, this could be something serious. Like, yeah, they called me. So I'm studying the script, went in there and bagged it. You know what I'm saying? On some real, like... I gotta fight for this.
1: Mm.
0: At that point, it was like, yo, because they had other people too who was going for it. It wasn't just me. So now it's like, yo, step your game up, son. They like you. Don't fuck it up.
2: Yeah.
0: You know what I'm saying? You basically got it. Just go in there and get it.
1: Mm-hmm.
0: And that's what I did. Me and Bokeem Woodbine, we was the last two standing.
1: Mm.
0: It was a lot of us, a lot of different rappers too. You know what I mean? Not just me. It was other rappers that was out. They was auditioning. Everybody was trying to get that role. And, you know, it was my first role, Bamboo, and I lit the shit up, lit the screen up. That fire that was, when I watched Strap, the fire that was in me is, I'm like, yo, who is that kid?
1: Wow.
0: Like, yo, who is that nigga? That nigga was ill.
2: Out of all the movies and shows, which was your favorite character?
0: The favorite character would have to be, My favorite cat probably was Q from Alicia. Okay. You know what I'm saying? Because okay. He was like smooth. He was funny. And it was good writing. You know what I'm saying? Moesha was cool. It was like a wholesome TV show. And I'm really a wholesome person. Like, you know, it was close to my character. Like, the bad boy character, you know, because I come from Queens, I've seen so much, I can do that. Because it's something I can emulate. Something I've seen before. Something I can copy. Something I can tap into.
2: It was relatable.
0: Relatable. But Q was more like me. Like, he was just a cool dude who was misunderstood. You know what I'm saying?
1: Yeah, yeah.
0: And I almost had the spinoff. Like, they were sitting down talking about, yo, if you want to do a spinoff, what would you do? I was like, yo, let's do the barbershop. And then if people really know Moesha, that was on the barbershop. With the, my father was the dude from, damn, man, one of those classic movies, my father. I'm drawing a blank. But look it up. We did the Moesha, and I was going to do the barbershop, but I didn't get the spinoff. If I would have gotten the spinoff, it would have been crazy. It would have been crazy.
1: Yeah, yeah, yeah.
0: I was like, y'all want to get shot on the show? All that. I was, because, yo, JJ got shot, right?
1: Yeah. On Good Times. Good Times, man.
0: You remember JJ got shot on Good Times?
1: Yeah.
0: I was like, yo, I got to get shot, son. They was like, yo, what are you talking about? I was like, yo, JJ got shot. They was like,
1: That becomes legendary.
0: It didn't go through.
2: Yeah, absolutely, man. I was going to say that,
0: like,
2: but he answered it.
0: It was in the back like this. The white dude was in the back like this.
1: Nah, I'm done.
2: Yeah, because, you know, we know you as the rough.
0: Lawrence Jacob was my father, yeah. Okay. Yeah, from Cooley High was my father.
1: Okay.
0: Stop playing with me, man.
1: Okay.
0: Stop.
1: No, Cooley High, and that was a classic.
0: He was my pops on Moesha. He was going to have the spinoff. It didn't work out, though, but that was my favorite character.
1: And that's dope that you said that, because Sin just mentioned, he was like, yo, you know, the way we knew you as in Onyx, you know what I'm saying? For you to make that transition, that's when I realized about you. I was like, oh, this nigga's ill. Because he can do what he did as a member of Onyx, and then go on Moesha and be this cool cat and just chill and just act. Yeah. And that's when I was like, yo, rappers got a chance to do a lot.
0: Well, you had, I mean, Ice Cube showed me that. When Ice Cube did, you know, Boys in the Hood. I mean, Ice T showed me that. When, you know, we watching Colors, Run DMC. All these dudes was on TV and movies, they showed me that. You know what I'm saying? When I saw Beat Street, I'm like, yo, that dude named Lee, he was ill. I'm like, yo, Lee was ill, man. Everybody wanted to be Lee. They wanted to dress like Lee.
1: Yeah.
0: Lee was the cool little dude. He was sitting in the demographic, my demographic. The young dudes was gravitating towards Lee when you watch Beat Street.
1: Yeah.
0: You know what I'm saying? You wanted to be him. So we was getting these hip-hop images on screen before we even thought about it. Yo, I'm watching Run DMC, Crush Groove. Yo, this is crazy. Fat Boys. You know what I'm saying? Delirious.
1: So
0: the rappers already tapped into it. So when it came there, it was like, oh, they did it. I could do it. You know what I'm saying? They was basically inspiration. Especially like Ice Cube. Boys in the Hood was crazy. You know? Menace to Society, Kane, and all of that. You know what I'm saying?
1: But I seen them. Like, they did gangster movies. You know what I'm saying? Ice Cube did Boys in the Hood. Colors was Ice-T. The only person I saw do something different was the Fresh Prince, but he started out.
0: How could I leave out Fresh Prince?
1: But Will Smith started out.
0: How could I leave out Will Smith?
1: Yeah, but he started out a certain way, which was easy for that transition. Right. When I saw Fredro Starr go from here to the cool kid on Moesha,
0: let's not leave out Will Smith, because he probably is the top guy that was saying, hey, Will Smith is doing it. He's on TV. All right,
1: so that was inspiration. You know what I'm saying?
3: He was the example.
0: Yeah, he was definitely an example. And it's crazy because there was a TV show called B-Boys that Russell Simmons and Quincy Jones was going to produce. And it was supposed to be like the next after Fresh Prince, what they was going to do.
1: Mm.
0: And I flew out to L.A. with Jam Master Jay, just me and Jay, man.
1: Oh, man.
0: And that's the first time I came to Cali. I had audition for that TV show. And I met Michael Rapaport. He was there. I remember this white kid talking mad junk playing basketball. That was Michael Rapaport. And what's the Michael Rapaport movie he was in? Jungle Zebrahead.
1: Zebrahead, yeah.
0: This is before that.
1: Yeah, you going back.
0: Going back. This is like I'm telling you. And the TV show never happened with the B-boy shit. But I remember going with Jay and like, yo, this shit is real. This Hollywood shit is real. You know what I'm saying? I was Quincy Jones. I'm looking at Quincy Jones in the meeting. I'm just a little dude from Queens. I'm on a plane with Jay, first class. We going to do an interview for a TV show. Mm. You know what I'm saying? So that's when I was like, yo, this is real. You know what I'm saying? Jay gave me, Jay was like my big brother. Mm. You know what I mean? I had the key.
1: Whose big brother wasn't he, man?
0: Straight up.
1: Rest in peace, Jam Master Jay.
0: He was holding it down.
2: So let's bring everything up to current, to what's going on right now. We got 100 bats, right? That's
0: 100 bats.
2: 100 bats out there.
0: Bats the fuck up.
1: Yeah, that's the deal.
0: I thought about that.
1: That's the word.
3: That's a blend between 100 Mad, which is the label that Dro got, with 100 Mad with 100 Bats. So
1: okay.
2: Bats. We just did something with
0: Wordplay.
2: We just did something with one of your artists as well from Canada, A.O. Biggs.
0: Oh yeah, Biggs is my nigga. A.O. Biggs, man. A.O. Biggs, he fuck with 100 Mad. I like A.O. Biggs. A.O. Biggs. You know, you could just look at his face and tell he got a story. You know what I mean? He you could tell he's real
4: typing.
0: Yeah, nah, he just like my mom's telling him, real niggas recognize real niggas. You can just see it from afar. Biggs is good. And he's nice. He's nice with that shit.
2: So that's what I wanted to ask, because now you're working with Ricky Batts, A.O. Biggs,
3: Johnny Boga.
2: Vulgar.
0: Yeah, so, I just like I said, I like real hip hop music, man. Okay. You know, everybody in their own right that rock with 100 Matters is nice in their own right. And they all rock hip hop shit, you know. It's just you know, cool niggas. We got a love for the same thing, which is hip hop. So that keeps this shit really genuine, because niggas really love what they do. Like Rick Batts, he love this. We was on the way over. I'm like, yo, how many songs you got, my nigga? This nigga got mad songs, my nigga. I don't know. Y'all rap niggas, y'all be coming playing one or two records and think y'all niggas is doing something. Stop. Niggas got a lot of records. Niggas is working.
3: They fire.
2: They got
3: too.
2: A catalog.
0: Catalog. We're fire shit. Back to back. I'm like, damn, this nigga got albums. So that's what it is, man. We all love this hip hop shit. Everybody rocking with us, love what they do. We just, you know, it's a worldwide thing. We got Snow Goons niggas in, you know, Germany. They're part of the situation in a way, you know what I mean? Because they rocking with us.
1: That's dope.
0: We got niggas in different countries, man. All over, like, for real, that just rock with 100 Mad. Niggas all over. Africa, you know what I'm saying? South America. We got producers out there producing records for us, you know what I'm saying? Shout out to DJ O-Dash, 100 Mad. Like, we got 100 Mad is not just the rappers either. We got producers, camera niggas. All types of niggas represent 100 Mad.
2: So
0: shout out to my nigga Ryan Pinkley, 100 Mad camera niggas. Like, we got, he's ill too. He's coming up director with the camera. But everybody represents their own shit too. Like, he representing, you know what I'm saying, Gotham City boys. But we all represent 100 Mad. I represent Official Nas, but still 100 Mad. Like, you know what I mean? It's like a sub-label.
1: Yeah.
0: Umbrella type.
1: You put it all together.
0: Yeah.
1: You know what I mean?
0: Yeah.
1: How you got, so the way that the game changed, the way you came up, and like I said, I came up the same era, it was grassroots. It was hard. It was tangible things. It was DATs. It was CDs. You had to burn them.
0: Yeah.
1: Then we had to, put them outside. We had to sell it out the trunk.
0: Yep.
1: But the game changed with the internet and everything. So with that transition and you and then this position that you in now, you know what I'm saying? How are you ensuring that what Bats is doing and the Gotham City boys and everything, how are you making everything moving and adapting to all that?
0: Well, we all got to adapt to this shit. It's all, it's not like nowadays, it ain't even about the talent. It's about views and who could go viral or come to something. So you got to play the game. You know what I'm saying? Because at this point, talent is not going to make it. You got to have charisma. You got to have more than that. You know what I'm saying? This nigga got star quality. You know what I'm saying? So you going to see it when you see a live show, when you meet him in person, you see what's really good with the music. It just you know what I'm saying, just makes sense. You know, a lot of people don't possess that. You know, Leo Cohen, who's, you know, put us in the game, with, he said, I don't fuck with music. I fuck with personalities. Mm. Personalities makes a person what they gonna be. You know what I'm saying? And the music comes after that. If you got the right personality, most likely the music is gonna make its way. You know what I'm saying? Not the other way around. Not, especially not in today's climate. You know, it's all about how many followers you got. You know, what you posting up and, you know what I'm saying? Let me see your food. Shh, take a picture of your food. And you probably ain't even your food. You just walking by somebody eating. You just take a picture. Nigga, you got a lot of niggas fronting out here. So, you know, they got bots. It's all types of weird shit going on, man. Yeah. So, you know, when, like you said, when we came up, you had to have a record deal. Like, you had to go in the office. Yeah. Niggas told you no. Fuck them niggas. You didn't fuck. You know, and then nigga told you yes. Oh, shit, I got a record deal. Mm-hmm. And then you got money behind you. You walking in the office like you own this shit. You know what I'm saying? And then you get dropped. It happens to everybody. You know what I'm saying?
1: Yeah.
0: Except for niggas who control their masters and those type of niggas. But for most part, a lot of artists, we got signed and we got dropped. You know what I'm saying?
2: That's real. A lot of people
0: Now it's indie, independent. Now you're independent and you got to make your shit work. You know, lucky for us, before that, we had Def Jam pumping money into the brand.
1: Yeah.
0: So 30 years later, the brand can still work. Mm-hmm. These artists today, especially if they're independent, they don't have the money or to build their brand up to where 30 years later they can still rock with it.
2: Security and longevity.
1: And that's real talk.
0: It costs money to brand this shit. You know what I'm saying? And you know, you have records like Slam, those type of records, those one records. We got a million records, but it'd be like one record that's like the standout record. You know what I'm saying? That's gonna keep your lights on. Mm. You know what I'm saying? We was lucky enough to have a few of those records. You know what I'm saying? In my opinion, but you know, it's hard to get those records. And that's why New York rappers, the A&Rs, the executives in hip-hop, they know what's up. It's time to sign New York rappers again. Because you could count on your fingers how many New York rappers
1: got right.
0: Legit record deals with Atlantic, Def Jam, 300, all these record labels. How many New York niggas, and I'm going to keep it real, all these niggas who own these record labels, all the top niggas, they started with New York rappers. Mm-hmm. All of them.
1: That's right.
0: And they not signing nobody from New York. They signing a few rappers, and the rappers they signing ain't sounding like real rappers. They might as well live in an A.
1: Real talk.
0: I'm just keeping it 100. So
1: no doubt.
0: It's time for the executives who's making those decisions who started at Def Jam, because most of them niggas started at Def Jam. I was in there with them. And they running the industry.
1: It was
0: all of these niggas.
1: It was interning.
0: I don't names. We know what it is.
1: It is what it is.
0: And they not signing real rappers, but like I said, real rappers back. So I think they know that too, because they know what it is. So let's sign these New York rappers. Let's get these niggas out there and let's make it happen.
1: It's time.
0: Let's bring New York back.
2: I want to ask you a question, right? Because we're talking about the internet and all that stuff. If you had Instagram back at the height of your career, how do you think you would have went with that?
0: I don't know, man.
1: That's, man, to
0: I
1: the
0: think
1: moon,
0: about that,
1: man.
0: Like, but like you said, like we had other ways. Like there was no Instagram, but I think that nigga Q-Tip said something like a hip hop forum. That was like, now you think about a hip hop forum. That's how we communicated with hip hop back in the days. Niggas had forums and shit. You know what I'm saying? Before the internet, it was like people getting
2: Source
0: together.
2: Source magazine.
0: Double XL. Vibes. Yeah. So we had our shit. Five mics. Niggas want to get the nigga. I got five mics. I think it was the last days verse. I think. So I got mine.
1: No doubt.
0: So I think I got two. I think I got one for What If. But yeah, everybody wanted to get the five mics because that was like a stamp of approval that you're nice.
1: Yeah,
0: you know
1: yeah.
0: What I'm saying? I got mine. I was like, oh shit, they put it in there.
3: Hip hop quotable.
0: So we had our own thing going on. You know what I'm saying? We didn't need Instagram. We did it our way. And it's gonna. And then 10 years later, it's gonna be some other shit.
1: Yeah.
0: It's 5 years later, some other shit.
2: Absolutely. Let's talk about this joint though. The loyalty record.
0: Oh, that's crazy.
2: That loyalty record right there.
0: Yeah.
2: Is something that's gonna stay in our playbook. It's definitely gonna go up there. A couple of joints gonna go up, but this one is definitely gonna stay on there.
0: Yeah.
2: So we definitely need to drop
0: I think you just you just okayed it.
3: Either that or ladies and gentlemen.
0: Nah, I think that's the one.
1: That loyalty hits.
0: That loyalty is. Yeah. So we gonna move with that. Thanks to them BX boys, A&R. Yeah, A&R, the whole album. So we're going to move with that. We're going to get the cameras and get that visual to you.
2: Yeah, Voga, I got the whole album, Voga.
0: Voga album next. Johnny Voga album next.
2: Okay. Word. Comfort and Chaos. So we're going to take a music break, and when we come back, man, Ricky Batts, Fredro Starr, Boga, everybody in the building. Tuffy in the building.
0: Tuffy in the building. OG Tuffy.
2: All sponsored by the hip hop food truck outside. Where that grub at?
3: Word. Right now, you just text me.
0: We need the Biggie burgers. The Biggie sandwiches. Let's go. Them sandwiches.
1: They got an Onyx dish out there right now, right?
0: I want the Biggie sandwiches. I guess we're gonna
1: love it. Hey yo, listen, let's go to break, but before we do, if you want your music spun, if you got that fire, if you got that fuel, if you believe in yourself and you want your music heard, submit your music to music@thembxboys.com. 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Lou Blaze, get him.

0: good is the food?
1: My man grubbing right now.
2: I will talk to you. Fred, you're going to talk about some cats and some film stuff. What are you trying to do at this point in your career, acting wise? Because I know what you've done.
3: You're shaking the soup up, man.
2: I'm not mad at that.
3: Shout out to the hip hop shop, bro.
4: Absolutely.
3: This is crazy.
2: Bananas.
3: Right now,
5: that's chicken.
6: Bananas. It's chicken, not bananas.
3: My God. Oh my Lord. Lord have mercy. Crazy. Yo, you know, we got a lot of things moving. You know, I think it's time to start.
5: Ching Bing. What up?
3: Making things happen, man. Word up. We rolling?
5: Mm-hmm.
2: I know you've been on tour with the music. I saw some of the things y'all did overseas. I saw KRS-One. I saw Razor. I saw some friends.
3: Oh, Razor! KRS-One!
2: Yeah, that's my people.
3: Yo, shout to Razor, man. KRS-One. I saw KRS-One in LA, man. Just I was getting a lesson. Just watching a master at work. He called me on stage, caught me off guard, man. And KRS-One is a master at this thing, and Razor is with him, and Razor got the song called The 10 Rap Commandments, and you know, if you listen to that song, you're saying a lot of real shit. I'm working with Razor. I got some joints for him.
2: Yeah. That's my man too. We do the hip hop tours.
3: Good kid.
2: He's a good kid. Got a good heart. Loves hip hop. Mm-hmm. But you've elevated. You've done so much in music. You've done so much on the road, and you've done a lot of acting. Mm-hmm. Do you want to elevate your acting? I don't think you don't look old enough to play somebody's dad, somebody's grandpa.
3: Oh, I can do it, of course.
2: But I know you can. Because mm-hmm. you are somebody's dad. Mm-hmm. So, can we start talking about some roles?
3: We're gonna have to. You know what I'm saying? Because I'm at that age where, not just age-wise, but mentally wise too.
2: Yes, sir.
3: So, you know, once you get to that age, you can really play that part.
2: I love that.
3: You know what I'm saying?
2: It's real. That's real. That's the reality.
3: You got gray hairs on your beard.
2: I sure do.
3: I cut mine off. See? Wow. Nice time. Hey, yeah. Oh, geez, man.
5: Yeah, you cut your head off. Hair off, right? Jordan did too.
3: Well, right?
2: I ain't mad at that.
4: I think Tuffy's trying to get you into his next project. That's what it is.
3: Yo, you got a new movie? Oh, okay. See,
4: this is where this is going.
3: Okay.
4: So this is what we should talk about.
2: Yeah, we're gonna talk about it offline. I'm gonna get your current email address so I can send you a script to look at.
3: Yeah.
2: And we'll figure it out. Sag, non-sag. Rome's in the house. There's a lot of stuff going on, brother. We were just talking about your era and how hip hop was, and then one of the Street Team Kings walks in the door. Mm-hmm. Rome, Bad Boy, one street of the original team. Street Team Kings. It's a beautiful thing. I think that's one of the things we have to return to give hip hop, because we didn't have social media. We had Street Team.
4: That's right.
1: Absolutely.
2: And social media is not the end all be all. It just cannot be. Sometimes you got to be seriously about your Street Team and getting it right and putting up them stickers and putting up them signs and hitting the streets and let cats know.
3: You still doing it?
2: Still doing it. So I say that to say I'm looking forward to 2025 and putting Federal Star in the right film project.
3: I need some Street Team right now. I'm not coming up. Right on.
2: Okay.
3: But yeah.
2: You and Bass got that.
3: Listen. I don't like to be eating, but this food is crazy right now.
2: Hip Hop Chef.
3: He's doing it right now. Hip Hop Chef, make sure y'all follow him on Instagram. It's probably a lot, but this is crazy right here. This is crack right here.
4: Hip Hop Food Truck, baby.
2: You said your food is crack right here.
3: It's crack, son. You got it.
1: Yeah. So with that being said, we're going to go grub on this. Ricky Bass is going to take over and do what he do.
3: Okay, I'm gonna just sit back and get
1: hold right. Hold the beat on, let him do what he do.
3: I'm gonna get right now. Man, get busy.
5: Hey, yo, where we at? We at, right?

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I'm from the era when obsessing bags was loose in the parks. Don't get laid up in Hunts Point, the murder rate's off the chart. Like Larry Davis, nigga crazy, blazing everything. 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
0: Jeez. 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
1: Put that
0: man.
1: Off.

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2: Pushing the culture forward with them BX Boys, one artist at a time.

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0: special guest.
1: Yeah. A very, very special guest.
2: Salute, salute. What's good?
1: Introduce yourself, brother. Introduce yourself. Here.
2: For those of you who don't know me, I go by the name of Lil D. I'm from Coney Island, Brooklyn. I'm 19 years old. I've been rapping since I'm 12 years old. Out here trying to put on for the real hip-hop and for Brooklyn and for Coney Island. So tap in.
1: There we go.
0: Yeah, I got to say, you're not trying. You're definitely doing.
2: Nah, no doubt. Right. No doubt.
0: You're definitely doing. You know what I'm saying? And I got to say this. The first time I seen you, I was behind the scenes, and he was doing a cypher.
2: Okay. Which one? Which one? How long ago was this?
0: Dude, he was a youngin', man. Something cypher. I forgot what it was. But you was in a room full of hungry wolves.
1: A grown ass.
0: He was wolves. In a mix with grown ass. Yeah, I saw them. And, you know, you went off.
2: Okay.
0: And then the
2: I'm
0: next
2: trying to
0: time,
2: think about when this was.
0: Oh, man.
2: Like 2019, you think, around there?
0: Probably 2019, 2018, okay, something
2: gotcha.
0: Like that.
2: Yeah.
0: I know it was definitely before your first album.
2: Yeah.
0: Your first project.
2: Word.
0: You know what I mean? I was with Jack Thriller.
2: Okay.
0: So I'm with Jack Thriller. We talking about some other shit over here in the corner, and I hear you going off. And I got this thing where I can listen to both conversations at the same time. So I'm listening to you rapping over here, and I'm still conducting business. Mm. I'm like, yo, who's that little dude?

0: I think they give you a hard time because of your age. You come in the building.
1: Yeah, that
0: right?
1: Shit was. I was 14 at the time, and you know they don't play in the city or Jersey or anywhere. Like most of the time, you won't get in. But I don't know. They made me go right downstairs. That show. That was the Lyricist Lounge. I was 14. I was the youngest to ever do it.
2: I'm glad you
1: and
2: said that.
1: I went downstairs because you know they got the downstairs VIP area, and Benny the Butcher was down there. And we sat, like, he didn't even go upstairs or nothing. We were just chilling for an hour. He was kicking game and just telling me, you know, dropping gems and shit, giving me mad advice. And this is right before, like, Griselda went crazy. So yeah. This is, like, 2019 around. And, yeah, but after I did my thing and I rocked at the show, they let me stay upstairs for the rest of the
2: day. Yeah, so you felt good. You know what's funny about... You mentioning that? Because that was the first thing I was going to mention. Okay. I didn't know me and Sin didn't talk about... the order, the questions we gonna pose or topics.
1: Gotcha.
2: But once you say the Lyricist Lounge,
1: yeah,
2: that goes way back. You know that's a legendary spot.
1: I used to listen to the mixtapes and shit, the Lyricist Lounge mixtapes. When I was younger, when I first got Spotify, you know, I would go on, I didn't have premium yet, so I would go on the radio stations at everybody, and I came across the Lyricist Lounge shit. All my favorite rappers did it.
2: That's
1: you know?
2: It. Now let me tell you something real quick. Number one, well, I'm gonna tell you something. Let's tell the public something, Sin. First of all, before you came along, Foxy Brown held the title
1: of
2: being the youngest person ever to be at the Lyricist Lounge.
0: Slash female.
1: Word.
2: And then Lil D comes along. So you
1: I didn't beat
2: that.
1: The female record, but
2: yeah, you didn't beat the female record, but you beat the male record.
1: She was like 14 too, bro, but I had her pegged by a couple months.
2: Yeah.
1: So that shit was crazy. Shout out to Foxy Brown, though.
2: Absolutely.
1: Grew up on her music. Salute.
0: Let's bring it back a little bit before we bring it to the present time. So here it is. You're 14, you're 12 years old.
1: Okay.
0: Doing ciphers.
1: Yeah, you're doing ciphers.
0: But what inspired you to say, I want to write rhymes? I want to be an artist.
1: I always loved hip-hop, man. Driving around in the car with my dad as a little kid, he would just play all kinds of music, but especially hip-hop, and he'd be doing his thing and always, you know, showing me, you know, Run DMC, LL, Big, Nas, Hove, M. And, you know, when you love something so much, you always want to be a part of it. You know, you always want to be a part of the things you love, so... I was just chilling, and I decided I didn't have nothing to do. I was going to write a rhyme. Brought it out to my pops, who showed me hip-hop. He was like, yo, that's dope. Write another one. Once I started getting a knack for it, I was like, all right, let me put this shit on YouTube. Let me put it on Instagram, see what I could do with it. Next thing you know, it catches attention of, like, Michael Rapaport and, you know, Lord Finesse and Vinny Paz and shit went super viral, you know?
2: Yeah, yeah.
1: So at that point, I'm like, you know what? I'm going to just keep it running. I'm going to keep doing my thing. And let's see how far we can take it. And it's been a ride ever since, you know?
2: And shout out to your pops, too. Like, and he was in advertising, right?
1: Yeah, he worked in advertising. He worked in advertising, but I mean...
2: He had an ear for something, though.
1: He had an ear for something because he came up with hip-hop. Like, he was fucking with hip-hop when it was Cold Crush Brothers and Spoonie G and Jimmy Spicer all the way back at the beginning. And he used to break dance a little bit. He used to do graffiti on the train. So I think that more than anything was the reason why he was able to realize that I had a talent.
2: Absolutely.
1: And we watched back those videos and the Cypher ones, you know, where I really came with my A game. I'm like, yo, that shit's crazy. But some of the freestyles I was doing on Instagram, I'm like, yo, I don't know why we thought that shit was so crazy, but, you know, everybody starts somewhere.
2: That's right.
1: And, I'm glad we kept believing.
2: That's right.
1: Oh, yeah.
0: It picked up and it started running. You know what I mean? And I got to say this, man. First and foremost, shout out to Pops.
1: Facts.
2: Word up.
0: Two reasons. For one, for grooming you to the artist that you are today.
1: Yep.
0: And two, he's a cancer survivor.
1: Yes, he is.
2: That's right.
3: Yo, it's Benny the fucking Butcher, Big Griselda, Big BSF. Don't fucking with them BX boys, man.

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1: Griselda. Now, buddy, I'm going to tell you a couple of things you're going to listen. Once you get into this family, there's no getting out. This family comes before anything. It's a thing of honor. Since time immemorial. I mean, you survived the streets. That's almost like basic training. You're a soldier now. And the number one rule in this army is making money. This is a business. It's a pyramid. Money goes up, goes down. If there's something to be sold, we're there. We've always been there. You got the top tier position. And for what? Because you're a good earner. And you got your honor. Not like these other that act like they're made of honor. When all they are certified bridesmaids. You'll keep that, Benny. And now it's your turn.
2: Okay,

0: I want to be you.
1: Heavy lies the crown. Sort of thing.
0: Yeah.
2: No, not the dreadlocks. No.

0: area.
1: Your call has been forwarded to an automatic voice message system. At the tone, please record your message. When you have finished recording, you may hang up or press 1 for more options.
2: Yo, what up, Marlena? Where y'all at, man? I just come down 258 and they setting up roadblocks. I know you with your dirty brother smelling like moonshine and weed looking like scary. Hey, yo, probably best to take 58 if y'all riding dirty. You know how these cops here in Greene County is, man.
3: Whoop. Every body hates Chris. Baby, if you met me this way, tell me why you won't change me.
4: Why you won't change me?
3: My exes are exes for a reason. Don't you ever try to play me.
4: Why you try to play me?
3: I done came up on niggas.

0: It's crazy, you got some nerve. 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How can you call this shit cheating with no valid reason? Bitch, we was never committed. The shit I committed, I own. You pillow talking from a bed you don't own. Stop trying to go through my phone. Girl, I'm a rock star. Every post I'm alone. 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Drama, that's just confusing. Tell me how many calories you burn when you jump to conclusions. Oh, you don't like when I party, but that's how I met you. You got a thing for your ex, tell them to sweat you. Baby, if you met me this way, tell me why you won't change me.
1: Why you won't change me?
0: My exes are exes for a reason. Don't you ever try to play me.
1: Why you try to play me?
0: I done came up on

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You started acting all crazy every time I was on Dyke, man. 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
0: Why you won't change me?
1: My exes are exes for a reason. Don't you ever try to play me.
0: Why you try to play me?
1: I done came up on niggas and went ghost.

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You wanna numb it all. If you ain't crying about it, what you doing? We dancing through it. If you ain't crying about it, what you doing? We through it. If you ain't crying about it, what you doing? We smiling through it. We laughing through it. We joking through it. Suppression. But I was told the only way out is in. So at some point you gotta face it. Let's talk about it. Let's talk about it. Let's talk about it. Let's talk about it. Let's talk about it. Let's black.

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2: You know you're the fucked up, right?
3: You know that, right?
2: Oh, y'all done let me in the door? 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
3: What?

Hey yo, Creases, I'm on some Tekken tournament type raps, feel me? I'm like Hihachi when he jump up in the air and he kick you three times when he do the jump kick. What's that move? Up circle, triangle, square? Yeah, I think that's what

Sometimes you just get tired of feeling, and you just wanna go have fun. You wanna numb it all. If you ain't crying about it, what you doing? We dancing through it. If you ain't crying about it, what you doing? We through it. If you ain't crying about it, what you doing? We smiling through it. We laughing through it. We joking through it. Suppression. But I was told the only way out is in. So at some point you gotta face it. Let's talk about it.

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2: You okay?
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0: A wavy night. 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

0: No, it's all over.
1: Huh? 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
0: Shut up, Frank.
1: Dog is John.
0: Go ahead. I love America. I love everybody.
1: Yeah, you're
0: good.
1: Get up on my damn foot again.
0: Yeah, you're good.
1: It sounds to me as though you're not.
2: All right. You know, this lady walked in the bar and called for drinks for the house. Drinks on the house, she told the bartender. So after the bartender served everybody's drinks, he told the lady, he said, lady, that would be $63. So the lady said, well, I don't have any money with me. Well, the bartender said, well, how are you going to pay for all those drinks? So she pulled her dress up and said, with this? And the bartender looked at her and thought for a while, don't you have anything smart?

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No. Yes.

0: Area.
1: Your call has been forwarded to an automatic voice message system. At the tone, please record your message. When you have finished recording, you may hang up or press 1 for more options.
2: Yo, what up, Marlena? 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
1: 30 minutes in the microwave, I'm hard like that. 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I got an app on my phone that I use to stretch. You so focused on me, got you dudes depressed. These not Cartier, just look at the lens. This the type of they give you when you cop this Benz. She hopped in and handed over, I look back with a grin. The hot tubs in San Lorenzo, she hit for a band. This remind me of the days that I lived in the O. I had the spot in Jack London with the view of the ocean. And this was 2016 when you was still in the house. I never had a rap check, but I was up in the drought. And every time I do a show, I get them flashbacks. I'm doing shows everywhere, I got that bag at. I tell my youngin' be cool on them cash apps. I tell 50K cash on my last track.

0: I used to pray that the trap didn't take me. 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
1: It's a good day to get some paper. 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

0: money from me, I'll crack your freaking head wide open in front of everybody in the bank. 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
1: This new planet is rich with sources of energy. But the Decepticons must know this too. So we must find them

0: was she at? At Calloway crib.
1: Oh. Yeah. Turn it up. This one is called The Way.
2: Let's go.
1: The Way.

How rich shots am I? Ring out. I still can hear the air the shots from shot. The trailer hitch on that semi. SRT on that Glico. 33 in that Gen 5. My little wig and a turn of beef to a ribeye. The shots rang out. Headed in my direction. Bopping Taj Mahal, bringing a whole 50 guap out. We

Glock and tag your whip up. These never vandals. Duct tape on the handle on the stick, look like a Roman candle. Why they keep watching reruns? I heard this show was canceled. All the business getting stood on. Every issue gon' get handled. Every pistol gon' get brandished. These famished. Since he keep making death wishes, every wish is gon' get granted. Bo James, I'm the honcho. The weed from Humboldt County, but the blow came from Toronto. Open road on that highway, slow lane in the Tahoe. Roll with them 50s on boys, but on

is like a hairdresser. Bro, a ladies man, but sprayed on cans like an air freshener. Red texture, different type of cloth my cut from. Playmaker, blue 42, that's a hood one. Drive out shooters in my living room, was playing duck hunt. Ain't grew up with no silver spoon, wasn't born with no trust fund. Smashing all these pumpkins, we a crashing funds. Formal invite, red carpet came with a plus one. Bugs, money, carrots, and my carrots count drug money. Dust bucket bourbon come from serving all the dust bunnies. 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I can give a f- about no long as the clucks love me. 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The last tested, let's just say that he was unlucky. No country for old men.

0: la única opción es hacer las ferias. 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
1: Ahí te veo con el equipo. 30 minutes in the microwave, I'm hard like that. He ain't got a plan, how he ball like that? I got an app on my phone that I use to stretch. You so focused on me, got you dudes depressed. These not Cartier, just look at the lens. This the type of they give you when you cop this Benz. She hopped in and handed over, I looked back with a grin. The hot tubs in San Lorenzo, she hit for a band. This remind me of the days that I lived in the O. I had the spot in Jack London with the view of the ocean. And this was 2016 when you were still in the house. I never had a rap check, but I was up in the drought. And every time I do a show, I get them flashbacks. I'm doing shows everywhere, I got that bag at. I tell my youngin' be cool on them cash apps. I tuck 50K cash on my last track.

0: I'm indulging thugs.
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0: It's a good day to get some paper. 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
0: Y'all niggas just aye. I don't want if it's aye. 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I seen your big G. Aye. What's that? 2016? Aye. 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
2: These are the real Sopranos.
0: I.
3: Griselda.
0: I. I heard the bitch got upset by them clipping the EBT. 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

0: I used to think about the people in your life, and I think of Neil. 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What he said to me? He said, "John, what's it about?"
1: Griselda.
2: Like Soprano fans.
0: What's life about?
3: These are the real Sopranos.
4: Yeah, it's a hit.
2: The butcher coming, nigga.

0: 예.
1: Grew up a stump down, done number one groundhug. All I got is clucks and junkyards in my car log. All these ball hogging, we get money. All when the spring, summer, fall, autumn, jumping out the dun. Fresher than some palm olive. Got your wife coming home, smelling like a pop condom, barking like a dog named Rover with the bow wow. Rubber band stacks, couple few hundred thou wow. I done made a million in these streets, my run legendary. First comes your safety, then the corner comes secondary. Y'all don't need these 10 crack commandments that were said already. I done been in every situation you can muster up. We don't make adjustments to these that adjust to us. Then at jail, my white friends call it clusterfuck. While sitting in that van, I yell, I bet you won't uncuff these. Rap generic. When it's up, it's stuff. Never had the feds knocking while looking for the stuff to flush. How these making out? They never gave his OG a date. Well, that's the kiss of death, so tell that pucker up. You like Escobar in your hood? Okay, enough's enough. You the type I'd punch all in your chest until you

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1: All when the spring, summer, fall, autumn, jumping out the dun.
0: Fresher than some palm olive.
1: Got your wife coming home, smelling like a pop condom, barking like a dog named Rover with the bow wow.
0: Yeah.
1: Rubber band stacks, couple few hundred thou wow. They know I'm from Hill Block. Drippy mild sauce, playing with that food. I turn your kitchen to the child horse. Spot smell like pine cones, high tech and pine saw. Cowboy, no rhinestone, bounce back like Rambo. Baby send bricks and limestone without no child care. Town home skirming while I'm burning up the town square. Playing with that sack, I get you laid out like a lawn chair. Catch a case on my behalf, be scraping up that bonfire. Put on for my hood, I know they love the way I carry it. All my money off the books, they call me the librarian. Caught a couple Darryl strawberries, crossed from Ludington. Lug been locked in the library, he been studying. Touching ducats like a bag boy, we be duffling. Chasing big bank, blazing dank while we hustling. Sipping good drink in the Rafe off of Sunderland. My pape talk for me, I don't do a lot of mumbling. Grew up a stump down door, number one groundhog.
0: All I got is clucks and junkyards in my car logs.
1: All these sucking.
0: All these ball hogging, we get money.
1: All when the spring, summer, fall, autumn, jumping out the dun.
0: Fresher than some palm olive.
1: Got your wife coming home, smelling like a

0: Yeah, what up? It's your boy Ricky Bats, Gotham City Boys. Hey, yo, DJ Debo, drop that shit.
1: Royal House on the beat.
2: Chia. Where we at? The Jaguar. Born shooter, baby, nape camo like a stormtrooper. I'm running Cooper, baby, Draco, get your horn to you. Hey, youngest, slide down.

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They perceived me to be a 10-point buck, even though I was just running and just developing my antlers.

0: I used to think about the people in your life, and I think of Neil. And if you were sitting there right now, what he said to me, he said, John, what's it about?
1: Griselda.
2: Black soprano fan.
0: What's life about?
3: These are the real sopranos.
4: Yeah, it's a hit.
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3: Come in here.
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4: Let me from the top.
5: 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When I real love this.

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1: They think I don't fuck a rap, but I still do. Cause I ain't get my fair contribution to Bill do. They used to try to mold me into something that I'm not. And I know mold is bad for you, but I'm still trying to see what a mill do. Rumor was I couldn't fuck with the God. What are the odds of him still having bars? Nigga, that's still true. When they ain't believe in me, God did. When nobody believed, Fred the God.

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0: street. Get ready to groove, move your feet.
1: What up, what up?
2: Yo.
1: What's up?
2: Fire.
1: You like my theme song?
2: Fire.
1: Thank you.
2: That's all I gotta say. Like,
1: when you
2: say acapella, that was fire right there.
1: The Squeaky Gym Shoe Experience.
2: Had the horns playing and all that. I'm like, oh.
1: Mm-mm. Talent. I wrote those lyrics, by the way. But I won't tell you the secret how to create that song. Thank you. But welcome, everybody. It's Dope Music Monday, the Squeaky Gym Shoe Experience. Hey, what up, Sincere? How you doing, bro?
2: What up? I'm doing good, man.
1: Let's make a couple announcements, of course. This is Squeaky Gym Shoe. The Bottom Line is on his way. He's coming from Jersey. You know that bridge is full of fucking traffic. So he'll be in the building momentarily. But until then, first, let me give you all my Instagram and YouTube, Facebook. You can find me at Squeaky Gym Shoe. That's SQUEAKY_GYMSHOE. YouTube, Instagram, TikTok. No, TikTok is under my government. But anyway, YouTube, Instagram, Facebook, and all social media platforms. How about you, Simpson?
2: 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DEMBXBOYZ. Them BX boys on everything.
1: 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And also, the Bottom Line, when he get here, you can also follow him on Instagram at The Real Bottom Line. 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
2: Question.
1: Yes.
2: Before we take this music break,
1: sure.
2: The new Dragon record is fire.
1: Oh my God. Man, I had to play twice. I had to play twice. Absolutely amazing. I'm like, Dragon, what you
2: doing?
1: Know
2: if you want to, you know what I mean, play it again for the people that just are tuning in.
1: Yeah, I think you guys need to hear this. Yes. Play it again. Play it again, Sam.
2: Let's get it.
1: We'll be back.

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1: Yeah. Boom, bap. It's like that. Woo. Bottom line. Yeah.

0: Gangsta Buggin'.
1: Gangsta Buggin'. What we do over here in Texas, we believe in respect. I mean,
0: money.
1: I mean, real respect.
0: Gangsta Buggin'.
1: Prick your hand respect. 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
0: Gangsta Buggin'.

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0: Welcome back to the Squeaky Gym Shoe Experience, Dope Music Monday edition. What up, son?
1: I'm loving the vibe of that theme song.
0: I know, isn't it amazing?
1: Oh, absolutely.
0: It's amazing. Yes. Absolutely. If you guys would like to purchase
1: a
0: copy.
1: A little jelly about it.
0: Yeah. If you want to purchase a copy, I'm just like.
1: Music at thebhboys.com, CC, Squeaky Gym Shoe. And she'll get it right to you.
0: Or you can just send me some money in my Cash App. That's $ SQUEAKY 1978.
1: Slow it down for the people listening slow.
0: $SQUEAKY 1978. Cash App. Woo. Got it?
1: Absolutely, absolutely.
0: All right, let's get into some entertainment news while we wait on our guest. Well, you know, we're just experiencing the Olympics. U.S. dominated, but there was quite a little bit of controversy in the boxing portion of the Olympics. We had a female boxer. Excuse me if I mispronounce her name, but her name was Ayman Khalif, K-H-E-L-I-F. And she went up against Italy. And when she hit that woman, the Italian lady said she ain't never been hit like that before, so it must be a man. Now, Khalif clearly is a woman, and she made it clear. She said, I want to tell everybody in the world that I'm a woman, a female, and I will remain a female. That was a recent statement that she made. Now, Sincere, do you think they were justified, that Italian woman was justified in saying that this has to be a man because I've never been hit that hard before? Or is it just the fact that the woman can't fight?
1: Well, she might have got slapped silly by Dragoll's sister.
0: Ooh, ooh.
1: You know what I mean? Like, remember Dragoll, the big dude, the Russian dude that Rocky fought?
0: Yes.
1: Could have been related from that family tree. But, again... The reason why I think this lady felt comfortable with making that statement was because the company that the boxing league was using is a company that is under investigation right now for giving false readings. So right now there's something going on behind the scenes. And I think that was her easy way out.
0: Mm.
1: When she got hit, she was like, wait a second, I can't go through with this whole fight. This is going to be something that is going to probably tarnish my career and hurt it. But again,
0: you know, even officials came out and said that testing proves that I'm saying a woman's name wrong.
1: Yeah, yeah.
0: Excuse me, last name Khalif is a woman.
1: Yeah.
0: She just produced a little bit of extra testosterone. This is not the first time this has happened. You know, people are different. People got different makeups. And, you know, when you're training and stuff, don't your muscles, especially that extensive training, some people produce more testosterone or whatever to make you stronger than any other person. So that's a possibility.
1: Absolutely.
0: So, you know, she's just good at what she do. And then if you look at her record, if she was, okay, allegedly, if she was a man, she would have been knocking bitches out left and right. Excuse my French. But her record clearly states that, you know, she boxed regular.
1: But
0: she's not like a, you know, undefeated boxer. She got knocked out a few times herself.
1: But listen, there's guys out there that go against women and get knocked out anyway.
0: That's true.
1: You
0: but
1: mean,
0: we're trying to keep on the presence that this is actual woman.
1: Absolutely. You know what I mean? Look, listen. The female claims she's a female. We gotta just go by what she's claiming with.
0: Yeah.
1: Especially in today's temperament, where people identify themselves as what they feel comfortable with and who they are. Right.
0: Well, I'm gonna have to stop you because I don't think this is an identity issue. She knows that she's a woman.
1: That's what I'm
0: saying.
1: She knows
0: her mama pushed that out. She was a woman all her life. She just not saying today. She. Cat, dog, you know, like people, you know, these pronouns. No, she is a woman. I am a woman. I'm just thick in the neck. I'm strong, and I know how to knock
1: a
0: bitch
1: out.
0: I'm a
1: woman with my father's features.
0: That's it. I'm the same woman with my daddy's features. God bless the dead. So,
1: absolutely.
0: Yeah, it's, you know, and then the tears. You know, the typical tears when a woman got, she didn't even try.
1: Yeah.
0: The glove itself could have just hit her wrong, and that made her feel like she got knocked out by the man. That means she hadn't trained for it. She just thought she was going to get in that ring, fuck this woman up, and go home with a goal. Nah.
1: Yeah, it wasn't going to be an easy fight for her.
0: No.
1: You know what I mean? And I'm guessing that was, like I said before, that was her way out. That was her ticket out. She was like, you know what? I'm going to just cry wolf, and hopefully I win.
0: Yeah, that's pretty much it.
1: Yeah, absolutely.
0: Now, how about the news that the stock market is... just like Warren Buffett pulled out some of his money from Apple, and he pulled out some of his money from the Bank of America, and now the stock market is in a frenzy. I could tell you, I personally lost $121. I play with the stocks. I have stash.
1: Okay.
0: And I'm poor, and $121 hurt. But imagine those ones who lost millions.
1: Yeah.
0: It's going to be a lot of people jumping off downtown buildings and shit if the stock market doesn't rebound.
1: I believe it's going to rebound. It definitely is a market where it's up and down and fluctuate. It also depends on, what's going on behind the scenes as far as political.
0: Yes, an election year.
1: It is an election year. So, again, people get a little crazy. They get a little raunchy. They start pulling money out. They start selling. They start moving things. And... It just wakes up a whole different plateau of finances where it's like, okay, do I stop here or do I save? Do I go? You know what I mean? So people are right now balancing their financial statuses and figuring out where they're going to land. So right now, I believe that people are pulling back and everything. You know, even the realty is down.
0: Well, I'm waiting for the real estate market to crash bad so I can get me a house.
1: Yeah, definitely. Because right now, I can't even afford a cardboard box. Shit is crazy.
0: I'm telling you. Rent is going up. Rent's too damn high. And these motherfuckers won't even come in paint. Look. The housing market can crash. I'm sorry about everybody. Their mortgages. Pay your mortgage. Whatever. I'm talking about the prices of a house. I shouldn't have to be a millionaire to buy a one-bedroom shack in the middle of Queens. And it'd be like... $250 million. That's crazy. Crash on out.
1: Yeah, absolutely.
0: Crash on out. Man. But Sincere, I am done with the entertainment news right now. So we're gonna go into some musical breaks. And we'll be back after the music. This is Dope Music Monday.

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Asking God, can you bring him right back? I be wishing I can bring him right back, yeah. I be wishing I could bring my youngin' back. Got me praying, saying bring him right back. 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I be wishing I could bring

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1: Remember, it could be new music all day long, but if it ain't dope, it ain't what?
2: Shit.
1: Guess who's in the motherfucking building? The one, yeah. The only, Queen's own, the real Bottom Line.
3: Absolutely. What's up?
1: What's up, Bottom Line? How you doing today?
3: You know, finally made it, arrived. You know, I'm moving and grooving.
1: All right. Just working hard. Looking good, smelling good.
3: Thank you.
1: Got
3: thank
1: the
3: you.
1: Rolex on.
3: Hey,
1: got the diamond grill blinding me in this bitch.
3: Watch. I'm a hard worker.
1: I heard that.
3: Working, you know?
1: You know, well, we're going to get right into the interview. And then after I get in your business, you're going to have to grant me with a freestyle.
3: Okay.
1: All right.
3: No problem.
1: So.
4: Yeah, she said you owe and she's collecting with interest.
3: Yeah,
1: oh,
3: yeah,
1: I'm
3: going to
1: drop
3: yeah,
1: my cash, cash up in a minute. But it's all right. It's all right. I ain't going to be too ignorant. So bottom line.
3: Yes, ma'am.
1: How did you get started in rapping?
3: I've always been good with writing. Writing was my thing. Poetry. You get what I'm saying? I started there. And, you know, listening to the greats and just wanting to do the same. Tell my story, you know.
1: Who's the biggest influence in the industry for you?
3: It would have to be between a Big Daddy Kane and a, you know, LL and G-Rap, of course, the big homie. You know, those guys. That
1: old school.
3: Yeah, absolutely.
1: Old school.
3: Absolutely.
1: So how would you describe your sound and style?
3: I work with a lot of versatility. I try to have a lot of different, you know, different things going on. So, you know, my sound is adaptable. I don't feel like I sound like nobody else. You know, some people be like, yo, you sound similar to, in a good way, but I feel like I got my own style, you know?
1: You're unique in the game.
3: Yeah, thank you.
1: When you hear
3: yeah.
1: the bottom line, it's distinctive.
3: Yeah.
1: Okay.
3: Yeah, that's a fact.
1: Okay,
3: that's
1: makes
3: a fact.
1: Sense. Okay. Can you tell us any of your next upcoming projects?
3: Yeah, I'm actually working on a mixtape right now. I'm trying to get this out by Halloween. Yeah, Don't Cross the Line, for sure. I'm going to have my guy DJ Gully on there. It's pretty much just going to be me, you know. I have features on the album, Champagne on Doomsday, you know, that's still available. I have features on there, but sometimes people want to see you just rap by yourself. They want to see if you can hold it up, you know. Mm-hmm. I got dope features, but I also hold it up by myself. You get what I'm saying? So I just want to dibble and dabble and get the people that, you know, so I could get ready for the following project, the Vinny Idol project. So, I just want to keep
1: Well, you know, I'm available for features. So, I'll tell you my price. Just let me know. You know.
3: Absolutely, absolutely.
1: I'm currently in the trying to be WAP Games players.
3: Okay, all right.
1: Now, we played a few of your tracks. Now, Gangster Boogie, what inspired that song?
3: That joint, I think that was based off of, it was the beat. Shout out to Alley-Oop Snoop.
1: Shout out.
3: Snoop made that beat from the LES, whatever. He actually produced that whole project on Champagne on Doomsday. Mm-hmm. But Gangsta Boogie, it was like that feeling that I heard that beat and I was just like, nah, I know exactly where to go with this. And, you know, it's a, you know, people like that one. That's one of the ones that people actually rock with. Definitely.
1: And you have another one, Courage Love.
3: Oh, Cougar Love.
1: Cougar Love, excuse
3: yes,
1: me.
3: Yes, yeah, shout out to the Cougars.
1: The Cougar, old bitches,
3: shout out,
1: huh?
3: Yeah, yeah, shout out to the Cougars.
1: How old are you?
3: I'm 44.
1: So what's a Cougar to you? 75 and up?
3: Yeah, right, not like, you know, 50-something. Yeah, it could just be just older and mature. You get what I'm saying? Definitely 40 and up. But maybe shout out to the 35s and olders and, you know.
1: But you 44.
3: Yes, ma'am. Yep.
1: So a Cougar.
3: To me, it's probably like 50, 55, 50. 60, you know.
1: So the breasts there. Have to be above the navel, but not completely above the waistline. Okay, gotcha. When they lay down and lean to the left, that's the type of woman you want.
3: Uh-huh.
1: Okay,
3: that's
1: okay.
3: It. That's a fact.
1: Beef curtains all the way.
3: You know.
1: I got that cougar love.
3: Cougar love. Shout out to the Cougars.
1: He said after menopause, you are the one. Yeah.
3: Come get these greens.
1: Shit. Ooh. He said gray hair don't care.

0: Jesus. Well, that leads us to never. Yeah. I guess never. Never what?
1: Yeah, never. That's one of them joints. Alley-Oop Snoop, his son, actually produced that young boy. He's like probably like 14, mm-hmm. you know? He was like, yo, I got something. I'm working on my beats. I said, you know what? I got you, nephew. I'm going to rock over that for you. And that's going on the album. And that's, you know, that's one of them ones.
0: 14 years old.
1: Yeah, he's young. He's like 14 going on 15. Mm. Yeah, he's young. For sure.
0: And then Sacrifice. What inspired that album?
1: Sacrifice is, you know, that's one of the ones, just like reality rap, you know. Things that I've been through in my life and, you know, things that affected me. I wanted to address certain things, you know, that's going on in the world. So that's, you know, sacrifice comes before success, you know.
0: Facts. I've sacrificed a lot. So. It's not my interview, so I'm not going to go there. But anyway. So can you share a fond memory about any projects that you've done? What sticks out to you when you was producing and making your music? Any particular song?
1: The Champagne on Doomsday is like my first solo album with like just me, you know, mainly me. But the 95 Vibes is with, it was a collective album with me and QU Amazing Most. It started out just being a, it started off being kind of like, we thought like a Queens theme. The 95 Vibe, the Mobb Deep, because, you know, we big heavy Mobb Deep, you know, fans, R.I.P. Prodigy. And then it turned into, we got MCs from every other borough. Like, you know what? We want everybody in it. We want that old school feeling, you know, that collabs with different MCs out doing their thing from everywhere. From the BX, from Harlem, you know, from Brooklyn, from Jersey. You get what I'm saying? So it turned out to be, and it was, it had its goods and its bads. You know, you deal with different personalities when you deal with a lot of different people. You get what I'm saying? Like, you may shoot a song and maybe 3-4 y'all on there. You really want to shoot this video, but two of them probably got some kind of problems. You know what I'm saying? Yeah. Real life things going on in life, and it, you know, because I put my blood, sweat, and tears into a lot of work, you know, so I don't like to be hindered, you know what I mean? Part-timers don't work, you know what I mean, good with full-timers in hip-hop. You feel
0: that's,
1: what I'm saying?
0: That's fact. Make you want to knock a nigga over the head, right? You know, by accident, of course.
1: You know, but
0: by
1: we accident. All learn it, right? Everything is a learning process.
0: It's a learning process.
1: But that, it was fun making it, the beats, picking the beats, the different producers, and working with different MCs when they turned their verses in. And it was great. It was a beautiful feeling, like, you know?
0: Okay.
1: Definitely. That was my favorite.
0: Now, bottom line, you perform live, don't you?
1: Yes, ma'am.
0: How do you prepare to get on stage? What is the method to your madness to get up there and boom the crowd?
1: It depends on the kind of show it is, because I do a variety of different shows. I do shows that's only probably kids is going to be in the crowd. Mm. You know, so we got to be clean music. It got to be a certain kind of content, you know, that you want to promote to a variety, like kids and older folks. They don't want to hear certain things. So I probably would prepare different when it's, you know, but when it's hood shit, you know,
0: yeah.
1: I'm getting ready. I'm probably getting saucy a little bit. I'm going over different things that I might want to do because I got a lot of content. So, you know, I got so many, I only could do but so many. So, I just go over what's, you know, depending on if I get to see the crowd, if it's mainly the ladies, if it's the fellas, I want to, you know, attack what's there.
0: Okay.
1: You know? Yeah,
0: which
1: sure.
0: is commendable, because rap artists these days, they don't give a damn who in the crowd. If they talk about eating dirty butt, they're going to be eating dirty butt. If your daughter there listening to it, I don't give a shit. Granny there, tell her plug their ears up. So that is excellent that you actually work with the crowd in order to get the response that you want to your music.
1: Yeah. Showtime at the Apollo, they don't play that curse word, so.
0: I was just about to ask you about
1: that. Yeah, they don't play that curse word, so you gotta know you're gonna be screened ahead of time. So certain words, you know, you're not gonna say. You get what I'm saying? Yeah.
0: One of Sincere's homie was a Showtime at the Apollo winner in the poetry competition in 1978, right? I'm playing. No, but she won the poetry competition, and she's an activist. She works with a few activists in the activist world.
1: Dope.
0: Shout out her name.
2: Artists Up.
1: Okay.
2: Miss Abby's Kids Organization.
0: Yes.
1: Gotcha.
2: She's definitely a dope artist. spoken word, but she also does God's work as well, as far as, okay, you know, fighting for the community. We actually got a project coming on. It's a block party that we're going to do Halloween.
1: Okay.
2: You know what I mean? We do it every year. This is going to be my fifth year doing it.
1: Dope,
2: it's
1: going to
2: be something that, you know, we'll talk about it. Okay. I know Sweetie Jim Shoe is going to be a part of it as well.
0: I missed last year.
2: You know what I mean? So
0: okay. I have my costume.
1: But what happened?
0: Yeah, I'm going to wear that same costume too, because I spent a lot of money on it.
1: Yeah,
0: nobody
1: ain't see it, right?
0: Nobody saw it.
1: There you go.
0: It's just sitting there looking at me like, hopefully I don't gain no weight and I can still fit it. But, So tell us. How can our listeners find you?
1: I'm on all streaming platforms. Far as the album, I took it down off some platforms because I want them to come. I mean, to me, it's worth it, whatever the case may be. I still got other content on there that they can stream and they can see if I'm worth checking out. You get what I'm saying?
0: Mm-hmm.
1: But yeah,
0: a taste test.
1: Yeah, absolutely. Gotcha. I'm on all streaming platforms. So bottom line, with an E, not with an O.
0: So spell it out for them.
1: BOTTEMLINE.
0: Okay.
1: Yep.
0: See, because I was wondering why it kept auto-correcting me.
1: Mm-hmm.
0: I was just like, I hope I spelled it right, because it kept auto. Okay, got it.
1: That's him.
0: What inspired the E instead of the O?
1: I wanted to be a little different, change it around.
0: Gotcha.
1: You know, just to see who know how to spell.
0: Oh. I have a degree in media and communication, so I am, you know, acute with the spelling, so it did confuse me a bit.
1: Yeah, you're like, no, I know it's like this. But
0: I had to go back to Instagram. I'm like, this boy, what's going on here? Messing with them cougars, got them confused. Anyway, we're going to take a quick musical break, and when we be back, we'll be interviewing more with The Bottom Line.
1: Yeah.
0: Dope Music Monday, the Squeaky Gym Shoe Experience.
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0: What up, what up? It's the Squeaky Gym Shoe Experience, Dope Music Monday edition. Remember, it could be new music all day long, but if it ain't dope, it ain't what?
1: Shit.
0: Okay, bottom line, you got to join in.
2: Yes,
0: remember,
2: absolutely.
0: It could be new music all day long, but if it ain't dope, it ain't what?
1: Shit.
0: Yes, we have the real bottom line, not with an O, but with an E, yep. In the building.
2: Huh?
0: I'm going to ask you some weird, funny, slightly off-kilter questions.
2: Okay.
0: And answer them to the best of your ability.
2: Okay.
0: Okay. Let's see. What's the most inappropriate situation you have been in and laughed at?
2: Probably when I was younger.
0: Mm-hmm.
2: My mama finding somebody, a woman naked behind her church clothes. I was hiding in the room.
3: You got Kelly though? Threw her in the closet?
2: She had to hide.
0: Like in a closet?
2: And I was laughing even though I knew I was in trouble.
0: So how old were you at the time?
2: I had to be like 13.
0: 13. So that means the woman behind the closet had to be about 18, 21?
2: At least.
0: Ooh.
2: At least.
0: Because remember, Cougar love. Start from,
2: right.
0: And he put her behind a church dress, so you know.
2: Church clothes.
0: Get behind that flower and the hat. Ooh.
2: Girl, that's a fact.
0: That's nasty. Mm. How about you, Cynthia?
3: Oh, you gonna ask me too? Oh,
0: you
3: man.
0: In the building, ain't you, nigga?
3: I'm definitely in the building.
2: Yes, all right. Boys.
3: I'm gonna say the most awkward thing was, I was hanging out with a couple people and I was looking at this one female. I was about probably like 15, 16 years old, right? And I didn't know that this can happen. But this female that I looked at, I was like, oh, she's nice, she's cute, little crush on her, right? Little teenage thing. She sneezed and farted at the same time.
0: Oh, God.
3: Yeah, I was like, oh, that was so, like, and it just crushed me because, you know, you don't want to see a female do that.
2: Yeah. He was like, it's over.
0: Did you laugh?
3: It was a wrap, man. I was like, oh.
0: Did you laugh?
3: I kind of laughed because I didn't, everybody else was laughing, but I was like, ew.
2: Like, you're like, it's over
3: she
2: for
3: just
2: you.
3: Really did that? Like, yeah.
0: Oh, boy. That sounds like a nightmare.
3: Absolutely, for her.
0: Excuse me, player from the Himalayas. Went for her. Her loss.
3: After that, she was quiet.
0: Yes. Little does he know, it was Kamala. Damn. Fucked up.
2: Yeah.
0: All right, let's go on to the next one. What is the weirdest thing a guest has done in your house?
2: Steal something and help me look for it.
0: What?
2: Yeah.
3: That's some crackhead shit.
2: Yeah.
0: Ooh, you took the words right out of my mouth.
2: Yeah.
0: What did they steal?
2: Stole. It was one of my little friends. Stole my sister earrings. I had the hair on it too. I had the hair too. If you watching it, bro, I love you, but I ain't forget.
3: You got still friends to this day?
2: Yeah, we was younger, but I got in trouble. You helped me look for it, and you stole it.
0: Damn, Krishan, we know where you at. We know where you at. That's some bullshit.
2: Yeah.
0: But did he fess up and find him and give him back to your sister?
2: No.
0: He
2: you
0: said,
2: know the stuff you put up with when you friends, you young, you coming up a little. Yeah, we had to scuffle, you know, a couple of times. But, you know, we end up being still close friends. Like, all right, doing mischievous stuff, but don't take from my house. Like,
3: fact.
2: You know what I mean?
3: Absolutely.
2: Yeah, don't do it to me, you know. We do it to other
3: lit.
2: People. We gonna do it to me.
0: How
2: so,
0: about you,
2: yeah.
0: Cynthia?
3: Oh, wow.
0: Besides the fart and the burp.
3: I can't believe I said that on here. What was the question again?
0: What's the weirdest thing a guest has done in your house?
3: You know what? They took the whole ice tray.
0: They took the ice tray.
3: The whole ice tray.
0: That you feel
3: the ice tray, yeah.
0: Because you told them to go on there and get some ice.
3: It's like 18 or whatever the case may be.
0: Uh-huh.
3: Throw water in it, throw it in the fridge, and let it ice up. They stole one of those, man.
0: That's crazy.
3: Yeah, that was the craziest thing. Like, out of all things, that's what you steal? Like, ice.
2: Yeah, that's nuts.
0: Well, I'm going to tell you the weirdest thing that happened in my house with a guest. I was in an inappropriate relationship with the older man, and he was an alcoholic.
2: A male cougar? Was he a sugar daddy?
0: He was sugar, but he wasn't my daddy. So that's a whole other story in itself. But at the time, I was a drinker. I used to drink. And in my kitchen, I had some wine in there. But the wine was old, and I had it on the counter. So, you know, it was curdled. It was red wine. It had curdles in it. And I was like, well, I don't have nothing left in the house to drink. He was looked around. He's like, I found this. I was like, but that shit's old. I got poured down the toilet. He said, it's fine. And he took that shit to the head. Curls and all. So, after I got my last hurrah, that was it. I'm like, yo, if you can drink curdled red wine, that's blood clots. Shout out to Granddaddy. So I just had to ride it one last time, and that was it. It was awful. It was awful.
2: Oh, man.
0: Moving on. If you could remove one emotion from the world forever, which would it be?
2: One emotion?
0: Emotion, yeah. Don't give the typical answer either.
2: What? Jealousy?
0: Sadness.
2: Oh, jealousy.
0: Jealousy? That's a good emotion, though. You don't like jealous women? Well, the woman they don't remember to be jealous.
2: Like, yeah, right.
0: All that dementia shit.
2: Like a little bit. A little jealous. Don't get too crazy.
0: Yeah, that's a necessary emotion in my book. Because that shows me you care. If you get a little jealous, if you just nonchalant about
3: that's
0: shit.
3: But you're getting rid of it out the world.
0: Yeah. So if it's out the world, it won't be in a relationship, right?
2: Yeah. You know, people do the weirdest, craziest things when they're jealous, you know?
0: Sure do.
2: So
3: I was going to say jealousy as well, because with jealousy comes hate. So you're getting like a two for one special right there.
0: Not necessarily. Sure. You can be.
3: A lot of people who are jealous, they actually low key hating.
0: Okay.
3: So it's like, oh, you're jealous of what this individual is doing. And you know, in our life, we know a lot of jealous people. And
0: it comes with the hate,
3: you know. And it's just like, look, you can get it yourself. You just got to
2: go. Yeah, that's it.
0: I bet my name is still in that jar in the refrigerator to this day.
3: Huh?
0: I bet you my name is still in that jar in that person's refrigerator to this day.
3: Oh, my God.
0: Because that jealous and emotion.
3: Right next to yours and the cognac.
0: I rebuke you in the name of Jesus, bitch.
2: Yeah,
0: what emotion would I get rid of? Oh my God.
2: Which one?
0: I wouldn't say jealousy. A good emotion. Sadness is typical. Sorrow, I don't know. I would get rid of the feeling rather than emotion. I would get rid of pain. Pain.
2: Okay.
0: Pain is awful.
2: That's a good one.
0: Yeah. But people be dropping dead because you won't get no signs that something's coming on, because they won't feel that initial pain.
2: Like, I ain't feel nothing.
0: Then just bloop, drop dead in the street. Like, damn. Yeah. My goodness. Well, guys, we're going to take another musical break. And when we come back, the bottom line is going to give us a freestyle for your mama. This is Dope Music Monday, the Squeaky Gym Shoe Experience. We will be right back.
2: Yeah.
4: First time in my life.
5: Smooth it out now.
4: Smooth.

0: It's like that. It's like that. Yeah. Boom bap. It's like that. Yeah. Boom bap. It's like that.
1: Woo. Bottom line.

0: flame, y'all.
1: Gangsta bucket. 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
2: Gangsta what we do over here in Texas, we believe in respect. I mean,
1: money.
2: I mean, real respect. 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You lose your

0: Arrogance, I'm tired of this capping shit. Tired of
1: this. You're now tuned in to the Squeaky Gym Shoe Experience.
2: What up, what up, what up? Welcome back, welcome back. Now sit back, relax. The bottom line is about to grace us with the dopest freestyle that you motherfuckers have ever heard. So grab your cognac, grab your weed, make sure you roll it up, get your Newport packed, and stay tuned right now for the real bottom line. Drop it.
3: Yeah. Yeah, yeah. It's time to listen up. It's like

where the booth is at. Cause everybody shooting max, letting Rugers clap, but they ain't true to that. It be them foolish cats, thinking I ain't shooting back. I've been elected, reckless,

0: I've been a rebel since, roaming the ghetto, waving metal sticks, trying to make a plan for these. What? What's coming?
1: 2, 3, 4, 5, 6, 7, 8, 9.
0: Yeah. Yup. Bottom line, life or death. Yeah. Yeah. Check it.

going off on you. No mercy, I don't care if niggas try to murk me. Believe I put in a lot of work, B. Ask around, they'll tell you how I back them down. I was gone for a minute, now I'm back in town. What's cracking now?

What's up? Huh? Yeah. Yup. Uh-huh. Yeah. Check it.

0: That Rada Dom was coming in. I was like,
1: he was ready. He was ready to cut up. Cut up. Yeah, we had to put the bottom line to work.
2: A real MC. A real MC. Once they hear this,
0: you know they get ready.
2: They ready.
0: You know they get ready. That's a fact.
2: I'm going to say this, right? Bottom line, first and foremost, I appreciate you coming on this platform because this is what it's all about.
0: Absolutely.
2: When my sis says it could be new music all day,
1: boom.
2: But it ain't good music.
1: What?
2: I'm not trying to, like, you know, I'm
1: not trying to remix my shit.
2: I'm not trying to remix it. I'm just saying because a lot of people.

0: Always, man.
1: Dope
0: always
1: Music
0: love.
1: Monday.
0: Anytime you need me, I'm pulling up. Appreciate you, Queen, having me. Definitely got to get you a Bottom Line shirt and a Crazy Sexy Cool shirt. Got to get y'all, know what I mean?
1: Yeah, because I'm a cougar.
0: Yes.
1: Old bitch sitting over here.
2: I'm going to take this time to do a shameless plug.
1: Uh-huh.
0: Okay.
2: August 23rd is going down right here in the studio.
0: You heard him.
2: We're doing the relaunch app party.
0: Relaunch.
2: Right here. Bottom Line just signed up to be one of the performers.
0: Huh?
2: SNS, one of the performers.
0: Whew.
2: We got multiple DJs hitting the turntables.
0: You heard?
2: So it's going to be crazy. Shout out to the Hip Hop Food Truck. Squeaky going to be behind the camera. She's going to be behind the microphone. She's going to be doing it all. Squeaky.
1: Who said that? What?
0: That's what we heard.
2: You know what it is.
1: He said the camera, the mic.
0: That's what I heard.
2: You know what it's about.
1: No.
2: This is a team. This is a family. And this is what we do over here.
1: I'm a roll-in and support.
0: You heard?
1: I'm a roll-in support until the flavors in the air get too... Too much?
2: This is a team, and this is what we do over here.
3: Ride or die, nigga!
0: Uh-huh.
1: Okay, with that said, I guess I have no choice. I guess I'll be riding and fucking dying, niggas. We're going to take another quick musical break, and when we come back, we're going to talk a little bit more and close out the show. This is Dope Music Monday, the Squeaky Gym Shoe Experience. We'll be back.

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2: Never.
3: Hey.
2: Never.
3: Never.
4: Allie Junior.
2: No

0: That's fly.
1: I wrote that.
2: Ooh, what's going on, you guys? That's
0: right. Okay. Squeaky.
1: Multi-talented.
0: All right.
1: Underrated. Squeaky Gym Shoe.
0: Dope.
1: Anyway, guys, we had a wonderful show tonight. Thank you, of course, to Sincere on the ones and twos doing his big one. Mm-hmm. That was your big one? It just went whoop, whoop, whoop, whoop.
2: Oh, no, I'm playing the instrumental to your theme song.
1: Well, do your big one. What's the big one?
2: The big one?
1: Yeah.
2: DEMBXBYZ.
1: Okay, that's the big one.
2: It's the big one.
1: He's telling everything. He's telling you where to contact him. And also, thank you so much to our special guest, the real Bottom Line.

0: TEMLINE. Yes. The mixtape is coming.
1: It's
0: for
1: coming.
0: Halloween, yes, don't cross the line. The mixtape, of course, you know how I'm coming with the titles. Champagne on Doomsday. Holla at me for that. You want to get your copy of that. 95 Vibes is out. Bar Gunners Project, man. And, you know, shout out to the squad. Boys Life, Life or Death. You know, appreciate y'all for having me. And, you know, BX to Q Burrow. Y'all know the vibes, man. We family.
1: Also, you said you sell merch?
0: Yes.
1: What type of merch? Let everybody know what it is.

0: update y'all immediately.
1: Well, we definitely gonna know that you're gonna be in the building August 23rd.
0: You know.
1: At the MBX Boys Radio launch party. Hey. Featuring who? Who gonna be here?
2: The real bottom line.
1: You said a couple other people too. There's
2: the hip hop food truck.
1: Okay.
2: The
0: food truck.
2: DJ SNS. You also have DJ Devo.
0: Okay.
2: And Lou Blaze. It's just gonna go crazy. It's
0: definitely,
2: go crazy.

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0: 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I support all types of artists, independent. You can rap, you can sing, you can even motherfucking juggle. I want to have you on my show. So with all that said, thank you once again to the real bottom line, Sincere, and of course your girl Squeaky Gymshoe. And remember, it could be new music all day long, but if it ain't what, it ain't
1: she.
0: Y'all have a good night.

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1: They think I don't fuck a rap, but I still do. 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And I know mold is bad for you, but I'm still trying to see what a mill do. 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What are the odds of him still having bars? Nigga, that's still true. 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I'm back, the nigga's about to be my

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5: We're back on the ride, 950 Lounge, still joined by the best team in radio. We are a full staff, and that's a beautiful thing. We have a special guest. She is family. It's not almost. She is family. And maybe one day we'll have her co-host with us. She is from the 34th District State Senator of the great state of New York State. Our good friend and friend of the show, the Honorable Natalia Fernandez. What's going on, miss? How are you?
6: Good morning. How are you?
5: I'm doing fine. I want to say this on air. I know you know this because we talk and chat, but I want to thank you publicly because anytime I reach out, no matter what, and you got things going on that probably could be doing something better than being here than us, I thank you because you come. You're always here. And I want to thank you for that because I really appreciate that because it's just you as a person. So thank you for taking some time out this morning
6: to
5: come join us.
6: You're so welcome. Yeah.
5: Fantastic.
6: We love to make time for the fun things.
5: No doubt. No doubt. And this is definitely a fun thing. Some days. I don't always have a good time. But nevertheless, I'm here.
7: He calls you at the precinct.
5: Natalia, can you help me?
6: Who? I'm sorry.
5: I don't know you.
7: I don't get involved with the law enforcement there.
5: That ain't happening with me. The devil's a liar. I rebuke you. I'm clean as Irish snow.
6: Leave it to this guy.
5: Leave it to him. But any event, it's a lot going on in our state and in our world and in our country. I want to start with the government shutdown. Obviously, I know a lot of people who work for the federal government. There's some concerns. They're talking about furloughs and what should somebody who's just going to work every day, trying to make it, and some of these things, these uncontrollables that happen, what should people, the normal average person, be thinking about the government shutdown and how it will affect them and their livelihood at this moment?
6: Well, let's know exactly what the government shutdown is about, because it's very easy to be like, oh, the Democrats are doing it, the Republicans are doing it. The Republicans have all three levels of the government right now, so they do have all the power, and all this is on them.
5: Right.
6: The Democrats, yes, are holding firm against this budget bill that they wanted to pass, because it's going to cut health care from millions of Americans. Mm. And it's crazy to me how, like, J.D. Vance and everyone else is like, oh, because we're trying to prevent illegal immigrants from getting health care. They've never been able to get health care, ever. So to put that lie so blatantly out there is so mind-boggling to me and a crazy reflection of our times. You need like 60 votes in the Senate to pass it. And we're at like 51-49, something like that. So yeah, some Democrats are not going to vote for it. We did this before. And why? Because we're going to lose healthcare. We're going to get expensive premiums. Social services, you know, are being cut. All these different things that the Republicans are denying. And a lot of their reasoning for these cuts is tax breaks to the top percent.
5: Right.
6: You know, like, you have to know these facts to understand why we're doing this. It's not just a game. Like, our lives are not a game.
5: Right.
6: And a shutdown is playing with our lives. And the Republicans need to change this bill. You're not going to get it passed as is. Come back to the table, change it. That's the way government works in our houses with all these different bills. Come back and change it. And they're saying no. The Democrats need to agree to it.
5: When you look at the totality of the country, right, you say, like, the Deep South, the SEC states, Alabama, Mississippi, Georgia, Arkansas, these are all conservative states, but they are some of the poorest in the union. So these most people, not all, but majority of people who live in those states are reliable on some of these benefits. How could the Republicans with that type of representation in those states pull these things off? I mean, are people just not paying attention, or is it, you know, almost like the David Copperfield effect, this hocus pocus? But how do these states, I was having this conversation with somebody, if you're from these states and you're, you know, somebody who's modest means, you're more than likely getting something, SNAP or some type of federal assistance. How does that even make sense that the constituents or the people who represent those groups are voting for this?
6: So overall, like the talk about how are Democrats doing so bad? How did we get, you know, the Republicans all the power, that our messaging isn't strong enough. Republicans have been able to message and cultivate this following of just everything I say is right because look what the Democrats are doing. And they're not talking about look at the healthcare that they're providing you or look at the benefits that you're getting. They're using stupid shit like the attacks on the trans community and the books that you're reading, like all these different cultural attacks that is continuing and has continued and succeeded in dividing people that just now anything Democrat is bad and Republicans are good. So
5: we know she's comfortable.
3: The thing is, look at it is because of the fact that when you look at their messaging, they got all the media that's just there. They put out a key word and everybody repeats it instead of actually investigate it and see what it really means. Because, like, say, for instance, the word woke, they keep using that word over and over again in a derogatory way, which is not really knowing what the real true meaning of it is. And so once you start hearing people, when you talk to certain Republicans, they come up with the same talking points. Every single one of them, like a puppet, is the same exact words, the same exact meaning, the same exact thing. And then the people see this and they think like, okay, I gotta hate that trans person. Even though it's like only 1% that's in the sports, but they want to hate all trans people. Everybody's taking something from them when, you know, African-Americans is like 14% of the country and Hispanics is like about a little bit more, slightly more than that. But then they like DEI. They want to get rid of all of it, but they're not realizing that when they get rid of all this stuff, it's affecting them as well.
6: They're making everything be an attack on their way of life.
3: Correct.
6: Everything. And it's been able to, cultivate these states that have the highest usage of SNAP benefits, WIC benefits, housing vouchers, everything, and, like, making them hypocritical of their own needs.
3: I'm sorry. But you know what gets them as well, too, is that the fact that even though it's called, they call it Obamacare, which is really Affordable Care Act, they rename it in those other states so that they don't know. Like, Kentucky is Kentucky Health. And a couple of other ones have out there. And these people that said, oh, no, I don't have Obamacare. I have Kentucky Health.
5: Kentucky it's Fried
3: Health. Same thing, but they don't know. Yeah. And when they don't know and they vote against their own situations, then they later on is crying because they're about to lose hospitals. They're about to lose certain things. They're about to, like right now, I think they said if this bill was to go through, almost 14 million or something like that dollars is going to be cut from the health care. And then everybody's care is going to go up because they're not going to take the hit. Same thing like with the tariffs. Everybody gets the wrong information, and these guys keep on spreading the wrong information.
7: Yeah. Well, I'm unfiltered. I'm just going to say like this: Republicans don't care for low class people and poor people. All right, they basically care for people that can do for themselves, basically. A lot of people, unfortunately, can't really do for themselves. They need assistance. But it seems like Republicans always, we got to take and we don't want to give. And that's why so many poor people always, Democrats always went, they always went Democrat, because Republicans cannot see people in the hood struggling. They only can see from their house and what they doing and what other people should be doing. Never come what you supposed to be doing. Not saying I don't want to do it, but maybe I don't really have the means as much to do what you're doing. Everybody wants a job, but the thing is that because everybody wants a job, everybody don't want to work, but everybody can't work everybody's job. Everybody don't, that's why salaries are different.
5: Go ahead, Mike.
8: I had no intentions on involving myself in this conversation. However, in honor of the honorable guest we have today, I must say this. Ladies and gentlemen, the views and opinions expressed today on 950 Lounge are solely those of the individuals and not necessarily of 950 Lounge as a whole or its subsidiaries, associated partners, and or distinguished guests. Now proceed.
5: Thank you, Miguel. Go ahead, Steph.
6: I think...
9: I think these days we're kind of just lacking... actual education behind the politics, right? How would you begin to spread more knowledge to our community in your district? Because there's so many people that are living in certain areas that they're kind of just relying more of what they see maybe on the news and then media, rather than just like really doing the research, opening up the books and really understanding the differences between Democrats and Republicans and their views. How would you?
6: Well, there needs to be a little more education in our schools, I think. And thank goodness we have good teachers out there that think and they think they teach, but they have intention with, you know, what your child should know and what a student in New York City should know. I go on school visits all the time, and, you know, sometimes they prep me or prep the students to say a senator is coming or assemblywoman is coming. And this particular teacher, like, really prepped them for them to come to me to be like, we would love more trash cans in our park. You know, can you help us do this? So I was able to have the conversation about, yes, how does that happen? You know, this is my job. And I look at the money that we have in the state to make sure that the Parks Department has the money to get, you know, this. So really breaking it down for them is something that we need to do for everyone, because seniors, adults alike, but basic civics about what your city council member does, what your state senator does, or the state legislature, opposed to then the federal government, you know, like, and we have these courses. I remember in eighth grade, like, having the whole conversation about Democrat, Republican, and the breakdown of our system, our government. But it needs to be a little more frequent. And then even now, as a legislator, trying to talk about it as much as I can. You know, yesterday I had a coffee and conversation talk, and the business owners, not-for-profit people were asking the most basic questions, but it's not so basic. You know, how can I get funding to my neighborhood? Like, how can you help me get funding? Well, this is the process. The state budget, if it's a big project, you know, how that process works, and getting letters and getting these sign-ons of other elected officials to then leadership, so then leadership and staff can analyze, and then it's part of the budget. But then in every opportunity that you have, you got to, like, you know, it's so intricate. And just talking about it more, finding these spaces to educate about it more, and, you know, hoping that people utilize what they learn and just look for your local leaders. Like, one thing to tell a young adult, you're graduating, you're going into the world, you're going to move on in your own place. Look up who your local elected officials are and follow them. Sign up for their newsletters so you see what they're doing. And if you don't like what they're doing, then you should take it upon yourself to reach out. Write an email, show up at the office, show up at one of their events, and talk to them. Because I can tell you the conversations that I have face-to-face truly affect the way I you know, make these decisions and try to lead in my community.
7: Well, it's so easy now to, I don't, like, if I have a problem with you, I mean, it's always, it's old, you know, if I'm a veteran, I'm always going to confront the individual. But now with social media, you don't even see the person. You just tag them to something, and somebody, a lot of people are going to see it. You know, it's like you could actually shame somebody on social media very easily.
5: Speaking of social media, part, right? And one thing I love about you as a I mean, I love you, period. But as a politician, one of your superpowers is really kind of in touching folks. I think that's where you, one of the things you really excel at is just being in the midst of people and breaking it down in layman's terms. But with social media and AI and all these things, it seems like more and more people are getting their information from bots, right? And again, like, if it's because it's on a certain site, I won't mention the site, but if it's on a certain site, it doesn't mean it's true. How do you combat that? Being a politician, being in the community, where somebody goes, oh, I read something about, you know, dogs and cats. How do you kind of combat that to say that's not true and you should come to the source instead of going to a site or two?
6: So AI has been such an experience, like, learning about it, seeing it in action, learning how other people are using it, other elected officials, how they use it. You know, you hear everyone's campaign every now and then, an image, oh, that's an AI image. They're using AI generated images in this. Like, even Cuomo's housing plan, the mayor's race was AI generated. ChatGPT. I never use ChatGPT, and I really don't want to, because I want to be able to keep my writing skills and my comprehensive thinking skills.
5: It's making us dumb.
6: I can't do basic math because I've had a calculator in my hand. Like, I don't want to be able, I don't want to lose that part of my intelligence.
5: Right.
6: And no shame to those that utilize it well, but it is very risky. Some people depend on it. Some people rely on it. You know, I've heard ChatGPT recently for the first time, how you talk to it. Like, my friend's like, okay, sis, listen, I got a problem and I need to say this, but I don't want to offend, you know, the woodland creature community, but I also want to make sure that the maritime community feels the love. So what can I say? And this thing explains a whole thing for you. Like, but you're saying nothing to it, you know, like it's so crazy to me, but you know, it's helpful in some ways, helping people enter spaces online to promote their business, to promote their ideas. But it's also very risky because without that disclaimer, people could believe anything they're seeing.
5: We've got to take a quick break. We'll come back because I know, Rodeo, you don't know anything about time. I'm going to take a quick break. Keep this thing going. State Senator, 34th District, Natalia Fernandez. It's not Fee Lounge. Don't...
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6: We're back on the Ride Nonfi Lounge, still joined by the best team in radio and our special guest, State Senator, 34th District, our good friend Natalia Fernandez. Rodo, you was going to say something
7: I was going to say before we took the break about, you said the G, what is it?
8: ChatGPT.
7: GPT. The thing is that people need to understand that when you asking these AI, these computers questions, it's somebody putting that information in the computer. So basically, whatever the computer's telling you, somebody put that in the computer.
6: Well, it comes from the information that's generated.
7: Yeah, but I'm right, saying, somebody
8: well,
7: is
8: the energy that is generating too, that's a whole nother problem.
6: Say that again, Natalia.
8: The energy, like ChatGPT is, you know, like they're taking old nuclear plants and making it just plants of computer systems that is doing all this work.
6: Water and all,
8: Water, like all now the emissions that are coming out of these, of this work because of ChatGPT is now threatening our environment.
6: Yeah. Yes.
8: And that was a connection I never thought of when I first thought of ChatGPT. Like, I don't know, you think of the internet's in the cloud somewhere.
7: Yeah, you know, going to the hospital, when you're talking to the computer's going to tell you what to do. It ain't going to need no doctor.
6: The computer's going
7: to
6: tell you you're dead. Go call the coroner.
8: But at the same time, these computers only know as much as the humans have ever been able to put into them.
6: Correct. Yeah.
8: So they don't know everything. They know as much as we know. They're able to regurgitate it quicker.
6: Let's move on. Obviously, your 34th district's the Bronx. I think one of the best districts in. We're so proud to have you. The casino set up here in the Bronx. We've heard the Nas and that group won the Queens casino bid, I believe. And the Manhattan one, I think that was the Jay-Z one, right? That got declined. The Bronx one is still alive. And I know you've been very active in those negotiations. Talk about that a little bit.
8: So I've had a role in allowing the casino proposal to fully apply and be a competitor. It wasn't a decision to put parkland alienation. Like, I didn't make it easy. There's a lot of concern in the neighborhood, and rightfully so. This is a big project. You know, the construction itself would be not a disturbance, but, you know, it's a lot to deal with. But the potential there is what I really couldn't get away from.
6: Right.
8: Thousands and thousands of jobs,
6: yes.
8: 15,000 jobs in creation, 5,000 permanent jobs after, of all levels in hospitality and entertainment, in everything, you know. And these are stepping stone jobs, and if not some careers that the Bronx deserves, you know.
6: Yes.
8: We haven't had an investment like this in forever. Yankee Stadium was the last big project like that. Mm. And a big part of, you know, why I wanted to see us move forward and really get more solid potentials is the community benefits agreement.
6: Yes.
8: So the community benefits agreement is something vital to these projects. You know, the Gaming Commission created the licenses maybe 10 years ago now.
6: Right.
8: And
9: these are the real Sopranos.
10: Chris Delta.
11: Spent my time to coalesce. Fast life motors revving. These with the double stripes, whips looking like Roman sevens. Everything copacetic. My hope got a dope aesthetic. Taps on my grandma phone. These the limbs that they go to catch us. You never been around no hustlers, so how you gonna know the essence? You don't know the vibe of gangsters, so how you supposed to catch it? My new kitchen full of marble. My last one was roach infested. Stacking their prezzies felt like my bank account ghost infested. My dog said he think about breaking out from that hole he kept him. Head for the hills and live off grill with that dough I left him. These ain't tough guys, they just guys on the spectrum. For no reason, toting weapons, emotional aggression. I

0: Kelly flag. 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You kill a then put the bodies in a bag. You spend a dollar of it, just sit on your lap. And then you pop out with fucking paper tags. I don't want if it's I need all of it. I like my shit, Pyoto, Primo, Buzz, Big Butch. Y'all niggas, I seen your big G. What's that, 2016?
1: These are the real Sopranos.
0: I heard the got upset by them clipping the EBT. Worst mistake she ever made was ain't sleep with me. I'm a cool type of, I really don't need the beef. But one shot rearranged faces like Nene Leakes. I wonder bread, I turn my crumbs to a loaf. I told my plug, get throw it off the boat. We only sit in TV seats at the game. Bust Cubans, but the sky dwelling plain. I could turn a whole crib to a stag. You kill a cop, then put their bodies in a bag. Just sit on.

0: the community, helps bring jobs, it helps bring pride to where you're from. And I want to know who's against it. Are they Bronx residents, or are they just people who look at the economics or just have an agenda?
1: No, it is local residents, and I respect their feelings.
0: I can respect that.
1: I could never say it. I would never say that you're wrong for thinking this, because sure, there are concerns. It's a big change. Would it bring more traffic? Would it bring all these things? These are all wouldas, you know, and they don't want to see the change.
0: We
1: do have a special place in the Bronx here, in the East Bronx, and there's a lot to protect, and I will protect it to keep its character.
0: Yes.
1: But, you know, this particular project, it's far away enough. It's surrounded by a golf course,
0: off the
1: under
0: highway.
1: A bridge,
0: right.
1: You know, a park in between it, a cemetery in between it. Before you even get to the first house is like 2 miles.
0: Right.
2: Yes.
1: So
2: that's
1: I feel far away enough that we won't feel that. And communities will still be fine.
0: Yeah.
1: You know?
2: See, I think the problem is that most people who live in certain areas like that get worried about those things. It's like Quark City when they first bought in Bay Plaza. And then they went and made the extension to Bay Plaza. It was really a big fight to even get that, you know, plaza into there, because I was a resident in Quark City back in the days, and nobody wanted that whole place to be filled up with a bunch of, you know, people running around, going into your neighborhoods, hanging in the buildings, because you just didn't know what type of element was going to come in. And I can understand what they feel like, because they don't want to, but it's, like you said, it's off in a good distance, and it's right off the highway anyway, so they don't have no reason to go right into their neighborhood. You know?
1: Exactly. The biggest concern that many have too is traffic. You know, people are, there's already traffic going through, and I'm not going to disagree with them that this is something to work through, but there are proposals to extend the highway, put another overpass, and try to ease it.
0: Right.
1: But then again, like, it's New York City, you're never going
3: to
1: get rid of traffic.
3: Nobody wants to be inconvenienced. Certain people just want things to remain the same. And unfortunately, in this society, nothing's going to remain the same. Everything evolves and moves forward. I just have one question about the casinos. It's great, you know. I ain't gonna lie, I gamble. I'm just letting you know. But what about the people that's saying that the state of New York is pushing?

0: back porch.
1: Is the result, and we always need more revenue for the many things we do. So the Gaming Commission and the Office of Oasis, which is the area that I focus in. Mm-hmm. You know, so I've been very keen to this topic as the chair of Addiction Services in the State Senate. We have award-winning programs and outreach efforts that New York State has done to connect to gamblers and make sure that they're not overspending or, you know, compulsive or anything like that. You know, we've been able to cut off and get people into to help, direct them to help. Now with these casinos, we've made budget changes to direct more money. 10% of all the gaming revenue is going to go directly to gaming addiction services. That was a big part of the community benefits project, correct, making sure that we have funding for every school to have these educational programs, to expand the programs that are doing already the AA meetings and gambling addiction, you know, gambling addiction things. So the efforts are there and we're very much aware of it. But at the same time, every other state around us is doing it. New York continues to lose money if we don't do the same thing.
2: It's going to happen, whether you like it or not. We might get in on the act.
3: You roll with it, or it's just going to roll right over.
1: Yeah, and that's like with AI and everything. Roll with it and try to control it.
3: That's the open up the casino. If you lose your money, we'll have a little place saying that. We'll give you a second chance to win back. You know, we give you half your money back.
2: let you fund that. How about you fund that? Go ahead, Ed.
4: The question I have right now is also the next biggest thing is with the contracts of the people who's going to be taking the casino in there. Is there anything within the contract stating how many residential people that they have to hire from within the borough?
1: Yes, that was part of our CBA or the CBA that was put, that a board would be put together by, I believe the Bronxville President's Office and the community board to decide the community hiring. And it is more than right now, as they have it, more than 50% would be community hiring.
4: Yeah, because that's the only biggest thing that, you know, you look at, because they bring those type of places in and then they hire from all outside of every other place.
1: But like that was another thing. Why support this one when we have Yonkers? Queens is going to get it. We could just go to Queens.
2: Right.
1: Okay, why am I going to spend my money in Yonkers and Queens?
2: Mm-hmm. Yes.
1: Like the money that you spend here stays here.
4: Yeah.
1: Why am I going to hope that they get it because they're not going to hire locally for me? Like my constituents are going to have first dibs at those jobs. It'd be them. So that's where I've got a little selfish. Like, I want this for my constituents.
2: I think it's a trickle-down effect. Things that we, even the ones that necessarily have, you know, not comfortable with it because of the neighborhood, it's a trickle-down effect because that means that if in my opinion, if more people have jobs, if more people are if the borough is generating more revenue, it only helps homeowners, it only helps business owners, it drives more traffic to the Bronx, more restaurants make money. It's a trickle down effect. And while yes, I can understand if somebody says no, you know, the get off my lawn mentality, I respect that because I'm sometimes that way myself. But the reality is that for the bigger picture, for your property, for what you have, for the things you surround yourself with financially, it all helps. Everybody wins in this that locates themselves in this beautiful mosaic called the Bronx.
3: Who monitors all this money now? Because now it's millions and billions of dollars coming back to the city. Because you see so many people that probably be monitoring this money, but for some reason it's not being monitored correctly.
1: Well, for the money that's to be generated from these casinos, like the Bronx was anticipated within its first 5 years to generate over $1 billion annually, that money's going to go back to the state. You know, the general fund. Now this is more revenue to add to the money that we have to service the state. And especially now with this administration, you know, cutting our federal dollars and losing a lot.
3: Y'all need that kitty money. I call it the kitty, putting the kitty fund.
2: You watch too much Wire. That's
3: no,
2: what
3: but that's what it's called. I'm old school.
1: I never heard of the kitty money.
3: We call it Nike. The one's called the Nike box. Put it in the Nike.
1: The Nike box.
2: And with that, we're going to take a quick break. We're going to come back. New York State Senate, 34th.
3: He ain't the only one that got a Nike
2: New York box. State Senate, 34th District, the Tire Finance. We're going to take a quick break. We come on back.

0: And we're live here outside the Perez family home, just waiting for the... And there they go! Almost on time this morning. Mom is coming out the front door strong with a double-arm kid carry. Looks like Dad has the bags. Daughter is bringing up the rear. Oh, but the diaper bag wasn't closed. Diapers and toys are everywhere. Ooh, but Mom has just nailed the perfect car seat buckle for the toddler. And now the eldest daughter, who looks to be about 9 or 10, has secured herself in the booster seat. Dad zips the bag closed, and they're off. Ah, but looks like Mom doesn't realize her coffee cup is still on the roof of the car. And there it goes. Oh, that's a shame. That mug was a fam favorite.
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3: 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This is Backstage Ed from the 950 Lounge Show. Thank you for tuning in. Here's a clip of a great guest that we had on the show previously.
4: But anyway, there's a young lady here to my left who I met many moons ago, before the celebrity, before all the star, before she was just a regular girl at the bar. And we built a friendship, and, you know, to watch her grow into a superstar. She's coming to that.
5: Yeah.
4: It's amazing. Ladies and gentlemen, welcome to the 950 Lounge. And she's been here several times, but in our new goat house, my girl, Chella. What's going on?
6: Hey, Chella.
7: How are you?
4: Again, you've done a lot of great things, and you're still growing. And I just kind of want to start with the part of going from just the regular, you know, girl from the Bronx, you know, mother,
7: Jenny,
4: lovely, great mother at that.
7: Yeah.
4: Jenny, to now, yeah, in
7: awesome.
4: So many words.
7: Mom.
4: You know, yes, without question.
7: So,
4: to now being, you know, when you go, I'm sure you have to, when you walk the streets, you have to, you know, people recognize you in high demand. How did that dichotomy in life change for you?
7: Where do I start? Okay, so, like, for those that don't know me... Okay, so I started out like this. I'm just going to run it right through with, like, okay. 10 seconds, because I know that's what you guys...
4: No, go, don't. You got all the time you want.
7: Two parents, one Jamaican, one Cuban. Grew up with nothing but West Indian family members in the Bronx. Crow's Avenue, all across the Soundview. Went to college in Long Island and came back, became a vet technician. Did that for like 10 years and was really good at it. Amazing at taking blood. I could do that with my eyes closed. But, okay, so I did that.
4: Vampire.
7: And then I struggled a lot, though, throughout the years being a single mom. And long story short, I found my niche.

0: able to finance my lifestyle and my daughter's without hurting anyone, without breaking the law.
1: Right.
0: And, you know, everybody's happy. And that's really what my main goal was.
2: Now, how did True Life change?
0: True Life.
2: Again, it was okay. One day I was flipping the channels.
0: I just want to make something very clear about True Life MTV. That stuff is not real. Jesus Christ. Everybody came at me and was like, oh, you're judging girls that get their bodies done. No, because I want to do things to myself too that I'm not satisfied with. What are you talking about? They told me to say that. They just picked me because I happened to be someone who was well-spoken.
2: Right.
0: Mm-hmm. A lot of people were aware of who I was. Mm-hmm. And it was just easier to use someone who had a bubbly personality to bring out what they were really trying to say. Because they could have done that segment by themselves. They didn't need me.
2: Right.
0: But they were like, listen, we're going to use her because she's perfect. This girl can speak. She'll make a joke about it. And it won't come across disrespectful. And we'll, you know what I'm saying, the show will get, will have.
2: See, I've known you before all this. So
0: no, I'm not like that.
2: Right. And I know that that's all real. So, not from experiment, just from visual.
3: So it sounded like they was basically scripting it.
0: They are. They say, do you think that you can say that you don't particularly care for girls that have their body done too? Then saying, just say those bitches. Like, you know, sorry. Right, excuse my language. You know?
2: It's him, not me.
0: Press the buttons. But, you know, like, it'll go from something very small to something like more intense. And I'm like, listen, that was never my premise.
2: Right.
0: Like, I was just trying to express the fact that, you know, at that time I was working out so hard. So I'm like, I'm just trying to express this side of it. Cause you know, like, this is really hard stuff to do every day. So, you know, and that was it. And they were like a big fan of the working out. And then I was doing the things at the parade and you know, all of that stuff. So my favorite one, to be honest with you, MTV was great, and it was a really big thing.
2: But I love Vice.
0: Well,
2: the Vice got
0: was big for me. Like, Vice is actually, like, please call me Vice, HBO.
1: Well, that's true. That's like true.
0: If you guys want.
2: Well, the Vice, the Vice.
0: I'll work for free.
4: But Vice is different, though.
2: Right.
4: That station is just different in itself.
1: So it is on True TV.
2: The Vice interview was kind of an expose of the game.
0: Yes.
2: And how, like, you have kind of, you know, play chess and everybody's playing checkers.
0: Right, because it was just about what side of the board you're on. If you're going to be the dancer, if you're going to be the bartender, and which direction the money's flowing in.
2: Right.
0: And right now, the power has shifted in the direction of the bartenders.
3: Yes. Right.
0: So that's what the show was about. But nonetheless, like, I really would love to do more segments like that, because one thing I'd love to do is, you know, like, speak.
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2: We're back on the ride, 950 Lounge. Still joined by the best here in radio, our special guest, State Senator, 34th District, Ms. Natalia Fernandez, the Honorable Ms. Natalia Fernandez, who, again, like I said,
1: get it right.
2: Oh, no. Hurt yourself, kitty.
1: Put it in the kitty. That's right.
2: Exactly.
6: Jar. Yeah. Hey, jar.
1: The Nike box. That's what we call it.
2: The Nike box. Lord have mercy. Right. And we're related. The mayoral race, as we come down the stretch, they come. You know, obviously, Zohan Mamdani looks to be our next mayor of New York.
6: Zohran Mamdani.
2: Zohran. My apologies. Zohran. Don't mess me up.
1: What did you say? You didn't call him Zoe?
2: I didn't call him Zoe. Zohran Mamdani. My apologies to the future mayor. But obviously, it's still a race. There's still an election. Curtis Lee was, our former governor, Mr. Cuomo. Your thoughts on just, Zamdani becoming mayor with it seemed like a lot of the politicians were afraid to give endorsements. I don't know where that came from. I mean, there's a little bit of question about his background and fitness for the job per se. But talk about, you know, Mr. Zamdani. We saw him, man. We covered the parade, the African American parade, and he was there. But your thoughts on the next mayor of New York City?
6: So the next mayor of New York City, I believe, will be Zohran Mamdani.
2: Yes.
6: He is our Democratic nominee. He won fair and square and largely. And
2: yes.
6: I think he is someone who has been the person that we've kind of been waiting for. Someone to really ignite the Democratic Party again and make us feel heard, seen. You know, his campaign was so groundbreaking in the way that he utilized social media.
2: Yes.
6: You know, like nobody's ever been able to utilize that before. But the messaging was so strong in the basicness of just affordability. Mm-hmm. I want to live comfortably in New York City. And, you know, his policy points and campaign promises were very to the point throughout the whole campaign. Now, do I agree with all his campaign policy promises and goals? You know, he's been freezing the rent.
2: Yeah.
6: Free transportation and government supermarkets.
2: Yes.
6: I think those were the three ones in the primary.
2: Mm-hmm. Yeah.
6: So the supermarkets, I'm not like mad at.
2: Right.
6: I think it could be helpful. Yeah. One in every borough. Like, you're not going to take away jobs from bodega owners, from our niche supermarkets that cater to our Bengali communities, so our Albanian communities. You know, this is going to be a basic needs supermarket.
2: Yes.
6: And the way that the city already does, you know, their deals with the Whole Foods and then the Targets, that money could be utilized for something like that. So I'm interested in that.
2: Yeah.
6: The freezing rent, do not agree with. And it's not because I'm pro-landlord and anti-tenant. I am a tenant, you know. It would do me nice if the rent could freeze. But would it? Because this is only on part of our renter's base. It's for rent-stabilized apartments. You know, forgetting the math in that situation is detrimental, because if you freeze it on some people, the insurance is still going to be up. This, you know, all the costs are still going to be there. Then the other renter's rent has to go up to be able to manage that building.
2: Right.
6: And that's basic math. So, you know, I believe that he doesn't have the power to freeze the rent. There is a rent guidelines board because
2: he's
6: been speaking specifically about.
7: How long can he freeze it?
6: He cannot. He cannot freeze the rent.
2: Just listen, Rodo. Listen to what he just said. Listen.
6: So, yeah, listen.
2: Yeah.
6: So,
7: well, I'm listening.
6: It's a board, you know, made up of appointees, some by the mayor and some by the council, and they assess the information, the facts at hand. That's why rent has been increased little by little in the last couple years. Under de Blasio's term, it didn't. I can't recall what were the reasons why, but the pandemic changed a lot. So the numbers are what they are. Mm-hmm. And we need to address the problems of why property taxes are so high, why insurance is so high, why water bills are so high, because all that is the reason why the rent is high.
2: Right.
6: And Zoran Mandami has focused on that now, making promises to look into the property tax system.
2: Yeah.
6: And that I feel hopeful for in addressing the greater dream of, having cheap rent.
2: Yes.
6: So.
2: Because when the rent is more affordable, again, it comes back to what we talked about previously with the casino. You have more pride in what you take, because you're not like in a situation where it's like, I'm just paying rent. I'm just surviving. I'm living. It's a difference. We need people more to live and just not survive. And I think, again, a lot of folks in this city, in this country, are in survival mode.
6: That is what Zoran does believe. So even though this is an area that I don't think his plan may work, I know we still have the same goal.
2: Yes.
6: And I know that he is willing and ready and open to learn from his colleagues, to learn from, you know, the professionals that are going to be appointed in all these different positions, to make the best decision for New Yorkers. Yep. Because I've seen him only try to do that.
2: Yes.
6: Help people make life livable and to make it easy to live here. It shouldn't be that hard to live here. So, yeah, I'm excited for him to be mayor, because I think he's going to bring that energy to really change things, to really address the problems, and not just play into some of the things that have kept us in these tough positions.
8: I think the situation with him that made him such a phenomenon right now is the fact that he went out, spoke to people, listening, and then came up with a plan. Because, not to say anything bad with the previous, but this mayor that we have now, is that
6: he was definitely out there.
8: He didn't really.
2: I don't know where you want to go with that one, Senator. I'm gonna keep my mouth shut.
8: Yeah, but the thing is that people did not feel that he listened to them, and then he came out telling you what he's going to do.
6: Yeah.
8: Instead of saying, "Hey, let me find out what I can do to help you," and I think that's what the biggest thing. And then I think also what got him big time too was that when they was on the stage for the mayoral debate, everybody's talking about going to Israel, Israel, Israel. He says, I'm staying in New York to do what I got to do. And everybody's like,
6: yeah.
8: Wow. And then it's like, and then
6: but
8: at the same
6: time, like, that's
8: Israel
6: a crazy
8: is not
6: answer.
8: A good place that everybody want to go to at this time. But he made it showing that, hey, I'm not looking to kiss Netanyahu's butt. I'm here to help y'all to try to get y'all to affordability.
6: Yeah.
8: And I think that's
6: New Yorkers
8: also that helped him a lot too.
6: But that, you know, it doesn't mean that he's going to single out any other New Yorker. He's been very clear that every community, it needs protection, needs listening, needs help.
8: Yes.
6: And I think he's going to be able to accomplish that.
8: Yeah.
6: You know, I've served with him in the state assembly, and he is very much a, you know, group effort in making sure that things are moving and understood and trying to help.
8: And then plus he's humble.
6: Very humble.
8: That's the biggest thing. Yes. He's humble.
2: You took the words right out of my mouth, because whether you love him or hate him, again, like I said, that's for the voters when they make their decision. But the one thing I do respect about him is that he went into every neighborhood. And in certain neighborhoods in New York, I won't mention any names, that necessarily were not so welcoming of, Zohan. So from a standpoint, I respect the fact that he knew that and went in and still went in and had those conversations. And that tells me in so many words that somebody really cares. Because again, if I know you don't like me, common sense or human nature, I'm not going there, but he still went there. So respect to him. And again, like I said, we'll see how it plays out.
6: I think he has it.
2: Yeah. I agree.
7: But the key is to maintain the relationship with the people. That's don't go in there because I need your vote. And after you get the vote, see you, peace out, and don't go. You got to maintain that basically you got to maintain that friendship that united you to get to where you
2: are. Good faith. Good faith. And I'm sure, and I'm hopeful. I'm glass half full.
7: Ty does it with us all the time.
8: Yeah. The only thing I can say for him is God bless him, because right now he got some orange man ready to shoot at him no matter what.
6: That's the crazy.
8: Which is crazy, you know?
2: Yeah.
6: It is. Like, and it just, to me, shows how so much more corrupt Trump is. Like, you are literally playing with politics to navigate this country to, and he did it. Like, he cut the anti-terrorism funding just because Zohran is doing well. Like, that's insane. Insane. Yeah. And thank God a judge, you know, was able to put an injunction to say, no, that
2: thank
6: money
2: goodness,
6: needs to stay.
2: Right?
6: But like, that's again, the harm that he's doing to the country. He's attacking Democrats and Democratic cities, but you still got
2: you're the president of the United States.
6: You're hurting everybody for your political, targets.
7: Dropping the mic.
6: Woo!
7: That's like me.
2: That's what we like.
6: It's crazy.
2: But we got a few minutes left. I can't thank you enough. I'm not going to put your business in the street, but I know you had other things you could have been doing today and you're getting ready to do some stuff. So appreciate you coming. For you, personal question. I know we've been talking a lot of, about others. What's next for you? Is the state senate? I know you love your job. You obviously have grown to the state, to the city, state. What's next for you? I just see you. Just continue. You're a comet that just continues to rise.
7: Look at her beaming. She just smiled like a peacock.
2: Nah, listen. For transparency, we communicate. We have a great rapport and great relationship. We ain't always had that. And I've always been a fan of what you've done, because I'm a political person. I'm like my brother. He surprised me today. I don't know. He must have slept at the Holiday Inn last night. But from just a standpoint, is there future aspirations politically for you?
6: I mean, I'm never going to say no. I never thought I would be a senator. Like, it really has been just the doors of opportunity and the support that has been there for me. Like, thank God, thankfully. But maybe. I really do like the state senate. You know, there's been so much that I can do here that I've done already that I would love to continue. I love my district. I think the East Bronx and Southern Westchester is some of the most beautiful areas and communities. But who knows? Yeah. Recently, for fun, because, you know, people think this all the time. But Hochul's going to need a lieutenant governor come next election.
2: Correct.
6: I don't know who it is. I'm definitely not trying to do it. But people have said you would be good for it because, you know.
7: I just said it.
6: Why not? Because I think it's a cute little story. But no, I'm not. Absolutely not. Supporting Hochul, but, you know. Not trying to be lieutenant governor, but it would be a fun role, you know, like, cause that is the role that gets to see the states. That is, you know, the face and eyes and ears on the ground for the governor. Mm-hmm. And I enjoy being with people, being around people, experiencing life with them. So if I really had to just have a fun job, like later on, maybe one day that. Well, but for right now, I am very happy in the state senate.
2: Remember who your media team is. I know you do, but I'll keep reminding you. But again, state senator. The great city of New York, 34th District, Ms. Natalia Fernandez. Thank you so much for coming today. We appreciate you answering our questions. And again, like I said, you know, we're a national show, but nevertheless, we do have a heavy New York tri-state appeal. And I'm sure they'll be comforted by some of your words. I know I am. And don't want to jump off the roof. Maybe I'll start taking selfies with smiles now, Steph. But again, thank you so much. We'll take a quick break. We keep this day moving. Best Seaman Radio.
9: 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Street love.

straight from Killer Queens, a juvenile named Jack at the age of 17. Yo, this kid Jack started slinging. He's on the roads to the riches, bagging in clubs, taking pictures, drinking finger, always itches. And his lifestyle is rough. Well, homie child got the shorty named Val. She stays on the app. He started slinging at the age of 17. His heart's made of steel, kid, his mind full of green. He got his first sound, made the grand 400. Three bills to get fresh, the other bills to be blooded. And with the letter G, he brought the letter O. The next thing you know, man, he's raking in the dough. He put his peoples down, cause say that's only right. For them to get cheese, Eminem is mad tight. Set up an organization, organized on the block. Nobody slinging on the block. Hey, yo, we got this block online.

same pain, all the same game. The verse 2's about this girl named Yvette. She lives out in Queens, puts the red Corvette. She's pumping weight in an out of state. Lights are blazing, see your lifestyle is straight weight. She's into licking shots, sticking blocks, got a shorty on the team. The shorty's into picking locks. Making cheese, taking trips, cross seas, toting up to date fashion, cash they be stashing. Hangs with the cats, they love packing gats, bulletproof vests, bulletproof baseball hats. Her and the crew stay right, getting high too. Lex coupes and jeeps got peeps down on God Brew. It's all the same shame, just a different name. Shorty sniffing cane, just to maintain. Shorty.

the van. 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The game's mad deep, I keep my feet above the water. 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
8: We're back on the Ride 950 Lounge, still joined by the best human radio, and we have somebody I'm very fond of. She's an entrepreneur. She's a mom. She's a talk show host, so she understands this game. And she's now back in a second appearance with the best human radio, and I'm so happy to have her because I know it's a lot to get her up early in the morning. Ladies and gentlemen, welcome back to the show, this lovely, super talented Ms. Damaris Valerio. What's going on, Damaris?
9: Nothing much. I'm proud to be here with you guys. I'm honored.
8: Oh, I appreciate it.
10: Even though it's morning.
9: Even though it was morning. Yes.
8: And tell them why you're here in the morning. Because yeah. What was that reason you just said? You just said it.
9: Well, you know, I do a lot in the nighttime, so sometimes it's hard to get up in the morning.
8: No, but you said you love me. That's why.
11: No, we don't care about
9: thing.
11: That.
9: Part. That's another thing. I came because I love you.
8: Yes, I appreciate it. I appreciate
11: big
8: it.
11: Big ham and egger.
8: Yeah. Not none of y'all.
9: He wanted to put that out there.
11: Yeah, I know. Yeah.
10: That's he always want to put something in the universe.
9: Yeah,
8: if you was that chick from Detroit, I probably wouldn't have asked you that question. But any event, nevertheless, you've done a lot since we've been on your show this summer. You've changed network. You're doing a show now on Wall Street with the DSN family, which, you know, we know very
9: shout
8: well.
9: Shout out to them.
8: No
9: yeah.
8: doubt. Big shout out to DWI. How did that come about?
9: Well, I actually went on a podcast to his show to interview me and my artist. And he just loved my personality from the moment we met. We clicked. And, you know, I had a lot to say. And I have my own show with DJ Juski at the New Movement. Shout out to them as well. I'm very grateful for them because they were the people that injected in my head to start the podcast.
8: Right.
9: I still use them, by the way. You know, I love them. I left an open door.
8: Yes.
9: That's something
8: yeah,
9: that...
8: you never close doors.
9: You never close doors because you never know when you have to go back.
8: It. Right.
9: And I thought it was a good opportunity that D gave me because it's at the radio.
8: Right.
9: So I'm able to introduce artists and play their music and meet more artists as well because I am in the music industry.
8: Yes.
9: So I feel like it's an asset to me to be there.
8: No doubt. And again, with the label you have, I mean, you're right. You don't sleep. I mean, you own businesses. You're in the music business. So with that being said, and you're a mom, probably your biggest job. So when you balance these things, how do you... Are you that disciplined with your time management? Where you're like, all right, it's 3 o'clock and I'm at the salon, and by 5:30 I gotta be at an event. I mean, and I gotta be home by 8 to maybe cook dinner. Is it that disciplined, or are you just? I'll let you answer it. I don't want. But how do you balance your time?
9: I mean, it's not perfect because my life is not perfect, but I make it work. So what I've done is I created entrepreneurs as children. And they
8: put in the work.
9: I put in the
8: like
9: work
8: baby,
9: before.
8: You like female Joe Jackson.
9: Yes. And they kind of take care of themselves. Like, you know, they know how to move around by themselves.
8: Right.
9: They know how to order food by themselves.
8: How old are your kids?
9: I have a 24-year-old.
8: Okay, well, he shouldn't have to even count.
9: Yeah, but he's the biggest baby.
8: I bet.
9: Then I have a 19-year-old.
8: Okay.
9: An 18-year-old girl, 15-year-old girl, and an 8-year-old.
8: Okay.
9: The 8-year-old, I get a lot of help from my mom. She's like a blessing. She has helped me. I'm like the dad, and she's the mom to my kids. So you have an idea.
8: Yes.
9: And I'm very grateful. Yeah, I'm very grateful for her because mm-hmm. she's been able to teach them principles and morals mm-hmm. and respect. Imagine being a single mom and having five kids in a daycare.
8: Yeah. Mm-hmm.
9: They're not going to learn those things, you right. know? Like, yeah. they're being raised how I was raised. Mm-hmm. And that's priceless. There's yes. no money in the world I could pay my mom for what she has done for me.
8: Right. Mm-hmm. It takes a village, and that's what it's all about. So with the label, you're working with artists. Is the label independent, or are you affiliated with some type of distribution? How was that?
9: Well, I'm an independent label mm-hmm. that I opened because I had passion for the music, but I wanted to do it the right way.
8: Right.
9: Shout out to Sauce Walker from Texas. Mm. I met him, and he kind of told me in one day what to do. So it was a lot to intake because I knew nothing of the music. Mm-hmm. And once I sat down and I started like jotting down everything he said, it was exactly to the T. Mm-hmm. And to this day, I'm grateful for that one day and those words this man shared with me. Mm. And then, you know, through time, I know Jim Jones for many years. He's a good friend of mine. He's a mentor of mine. Mm-hmm. And I went to him with my idea. And he said, D, I'm here for you. Mm. Bring your artist to me. And we can do this together.
8: Nice.
9: So I have my own independent label, but as far as my artist, he's practically signed to me, but verbally he's signed to Jim and me.
8: You got tutelage that, you know, you can't, I mean, what Jim's been the game almost like, what, 30 years now?
9: And you want to know the major part of all of this? It shows the loyalty and the type of person that I am.
8: Yeah.
9: That this man could still help me on a verbal conversation.
8: Yeah.
9: Because it shows that he's gratitude, that he believes in me, and that he trusts me.
8: Respect.
9: Because nowadays you can't roam around helping people without a paper.
8: Right.
10: That's yeah. true.
9: And I am loyal to this man. Even if I got a deal on my own, I will still come with that bag for yeah. the both of us. Yeah. Because that's how I was raised. And again, it goes back to my mom, my upbringing, principle, morals, you know, mm-hmm. be loyal to the people that love you and stand up for you.
8: Yeah.
9: So I owe a lot to him. I'm very grateful for Jim Jones. I can't even express the words that I feel for this man because mm-hmm. he really have saved me mm-hmm. from being tricked more than I was at the beginning, from being abused, because this music is a lot of fake stuff. Yeah. People take advantage of you if you do not know the industry.
8: Yeah.
9: So at this point, I want to give a special thanks to him because...
8: As you should. And that's a beautiful thing mm-hmm. to say, because I think obviously Jim has been in the media lately for things.
9: He has.
8: We don't need to discuss that, but it's good mm-hmm. that somebody can share a story of somebody that's doing something that didn't have to get a check for it, didn't have to have, you know, favors for it. That says a lot. So I'm glad you brought that story up, because I think it shines light on people that maybe they don't get to see or hear yeah. about mm-hmm. some of the big players in the music game. So salute to that.
11: Because I was going to ask you, with you owning your being independent, what are some of the highs and lows of you doing with your company?
9: Well, the highs is a compliment, like accomplishments. Like when you do something and people see it and validate you and love you for it. And then the lows is when you get scammed, when people do not appreciate your work and, you know, coughing up the money. Mm-hmm. That's the lowest, because at the end of the day, you know, like you working for this money and you don't know what could turn out of it. So, you know, in being independent, I started noticing that I would rather manage artists where I'm not investing into them, because right. they can easily run somewhere else and they are a body. There's not like a property.
8: And you experienced that recently. You don't have to mention the artist, but I know you told me.
9: I experienced it recently with someone that I really, truly loved. Mm-hmm. I still love her. But she just ran off, and it's not fair to me because I injected time, energy. And to me, she was like a daughter. Mm-hmm. So to get robbed by it, it's like, wow, why would you do that? Like, you know, bringing the person to even live with you, being there for them more than I was for my kids. Mm. So it made me reevaluate where I want to be in this, you know?
8: Right. Mm-hmm.
9: And now I'm it's bad for the new ones coming in, because now I'm more strict. about my energy, my right. time, and who I put it into.
8: Right.
9: Now is, if you want this, you have to be like this. Right. I am not going way and beyond. I am not somebody's Uber. I am not your fashion designer. Mm-hmm. I am your manager. Right. I tell you where to be. You show up on your own. You're professional. And you do it.
8: Yeah.
9: Okay? Because I am not a parent. I have 5 kids that I need to take care of.
8: Mm-hmm.
9: So it goes, you know, it's a lessons about, life is about lessons. So you learn from them. It's yeah. an experience that I learned from, and it's not going to happen again. I can assure you that.
11: Yeah, see, because that's a good thing, because most people don't really understand what it takes to do what you do. And then they sometimes like, oh, well, you know, I can just run here because they're not, I'm not getting the gratification from that person. I want to run over to this thing and, you know, I guess with contracts and everything else, it makes it kind of harder for them to do certain things. But some people don't look at it, especially when they think you're independent.
9: Well, they don't understand the business.
11: Yes.
9: And I do. So I work with contracts. So mm-hmm. sooner or later, you can't really do too much to me because
8: right.
9: I could bite you right back.
8: Mm-hmm.
9: But I'm very genuine. And, you know, at the end of the day, sometimes peace of mind is better than anything
8: totally.
9: Else.
8: Totally. Yeah. Say that again.
9: Peace of mind is better than anything else in
8: yeah.
9: life. And then any dollar. Like, mm-hmm. I would rather be at peace than be chasing money, you
8: yeah.
9: know? Mm-hmm. If something brings me a problem, just let it go. I'm going to let God handle them mm-hmm. because there is karma.
8: Yes.
9: And I didn't make it this far being a bad person. I made it this far because I am a good person.
8: Yeah.
9: And I'm a loyal person. Like I said before, I've been loyal to Jim. So this is his gratification towards back to me. Let me help her because she's been that person there
8: right.
9: for me. And it shows a lot about me, you know. I don't have to talk about or sell myself. A lot of people in New York City especially know who I am and they know what I stand for. And I don't really have any bad blood in the street with no one. And I try to be very nice and genuine to everybody. But I am straightforward. So I cannot help everyone. I can't save everyone, mm-hmm. you know. I'm not Mother Teresa.
10: You wasn't put on this earth to help everybody. But the thing is that if people come across our paths, you know, we would hope that we can share something with them and they can take it and use that in their everyday life, you know.
9: That is something major that you just said because you're right. If you stepped over 10 stones and you just met me and I haven't crossed that road, why should I step over those 10 stones if you are there for me?
8: Mm-hmm.
9: If I step over them, it's because I am not grateful of your words. So I'm very heavy on that. And that's what I try to do with a lot of people is try to save them. And they don't listen.
8: The motherly instinct in you.
9: Yeah, the mother thing,
8: yeah.
9: right? And just a human in general, mm-hmm. because how you walk around not caring for people, we're humans,
8: yes.
9: right?
8: right?
9: And we want to make a better world. And I'm into growing younger kids, mm-hmm. like, you know, mentoring them to becoming better.
8: Yeah.
9: And I have a lot to offer. It's not just music. It's an overall thing. Like how to become a businesswoman, how to be clean with yourself, how to cook, how to have credit.
8: What you cooking at home? What's the
9: I
8: name?
9: Do everything. I cook Dominican, Italian, anything, American.
8: When I'm being invited over for dinner. We got this. I love
9: Italian. Yeah, I'm
8: going
9: to invite you guys in the
11: it's
9: summer.
11: Not that, it's
9: I
11: not
9: do
11: that
9: some a nice barbecue.
8: Now you talking. Now
10: she
8: you talking.
10: She love you to be here, not love you to come to our house. No, that's two different loves.
9: Don't get jealous, baby. Don't get jealous.
10: Don't rub my leg like that.
8: Please.
9: You're my baby too. Don't worry.
8: Yeah, I see. Yeah, he's a 24-year-old at home.
9: Yeah.
8: I'm going to take a quick break. I'm going to come back. What's our new name for it, Mike? What's our new name for it? Search for Tomorrow? What's the new name? Yeah, we're going to do this question of the day. We're going to come back with the Marriage Valerio. Question of the day. Nafi Lounge. Best. Remember, don't go nowhere.

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6: Waiting for my invite, but you know.
7: You're coming.
6: Not today. No, I'm good. I'm stable.
8: You ain't say today.
7: Yeah, I didn't say today.
8: Thank you.
7: I agree.
8: Yeah, we got to play our part.
7: But I got to check my schedule.
6: Yeah, I know. Young people call my people.
7: Yeah.
6: But we're now in question of the day. 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Backstage?
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6: don't you own the station?
9: And everything else. Yes.
6: You sound like you.
9: No, I'm just.
6: You
9: telling,
6: like
9: you know what? I told you. Why you interrupting me? You worse than your brother.
8: Hey, how many shows now you got on your?
9: I got right network. Now 51 shows. Mm.
6: And don't be a Republican because you will not be invited.
9: No, they on it.
6: They're on there too. Okay, cool. Okay, I didn't know. Mm-hmm. But again, Backstage Radio, home of Nafi Lounge with so many other great programs. Go check it out to enjoy your business day or your weekday with great talk and music. But today's question.
10: Hold on, Kev. 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
9: thank
10: justice.
9: Thank you so much, sir.
6: Well, he don't hold.
10: It's Backstage Radio.
6: Yes.
9: Thank
10: where
9: you.
10: There's something for us all.
9: There you go. Thank you so much.
6: Thank you, Mr. Miguel.
7: Moderator. I need to have you do my commercial.
8: Oh, hey.
6: Well, that's what he does. He's voiceover.
7: I know that. That's why I'm saying it to him. I didn't say it to you.
6: No, you don't want Rodeo. He's like, well, no, take 55.
7: Wait.
8: Why would she not want me? Him. You know what I'm saying?
6: But any event, today's question today are things that are ruining sex lives, things that can ruin your sex life. Damaris, not to get all in your business, but we're going to try anyway. What are things that a man could do that just turns you off? Or are there certain things, whether it's language, whether it's, you know, communication, whether it's hygiene, you know, what turns you off? Like you with somebody and it's just like, let's try again next week.
7: All right. Well, what turns me on is, the way the person thinks to start.
6: So mental stimulation.
7: Mental stability, their hustle drive.
6: Mm-hmm.
7: I mean, he doesn't have to be a millionaire. He just could have that hustle and ideas and be an executor, not a talker.
6: Mm.
7: Definitely hygiene. I like a guy that his breath smells good. He smells good. That good cologne. It could be from Macy's, but to smell good. And I always look at the guy's like shoes or sneakers.
6: Mm-hmm.
7: I like for it to be clean. Yours are clean, yeah. I know you're looking at them.
8: Thank you.
7: I look for
6: the things. Since you can't do the host for your show, he figured he'd put on some nice shoes.
7: Yeah, he could come on if he wears nice shoes.
8: Thank you.
7: And, you know, communication is key. Communication is key. Loyalty, respect, you know. And that coffee from Dunkin' Donuts. I don't ask for a lot, you know, because I've been had everything, lost it, getting it back.
6: Right.
7: Type of vibe. So, to me, money is not important.
6: Right.
7: Right? But, you know, the way you treat me, the way you look at me, I'm very passionate. So when I love someone, like I'm Dominican, so we're
11: y'all love hard.
7: We love hard. Ooh, we're crazy lovers. Man. Yeah.
6: Mm. Watch so your tires.
7: I want to be, you know, I'm a boss all day, so I want to be submissive to my man at home, but I want to feel in a safe
6: Is
7: space.
6: Is that hard for a lot of women?
7: Because it's very hard for me. It's very hard. Right. But if you get me in a room and I could feel safe around you, why not?
6: Yeah.
11: You let your guard down.
7: Then I would let it down because I don't want to be a boss 24 hours, 7 days a week.
6: Right.
7: I want to be submissive. I want to cook. I want to baby my man. I want to massage him. I want to be there for him. Rub his feet. Shower him if I had to.
11: Good Lord.
6: Rodeo's one
11: another great candidate.
6: Rodeo one know you got a flat screen and he might move in.
11: I got my own thanks.
6: So those are important things because I hear a lot of women say that, especially in this day and age where a lot of women are running companies, are presidents and entrepreneurs, and is it hard after an 8-hour day of running people to turn it off? You're saying it's not as long as it's the right person.
7: As long as it's the right person, and he's giving that back to me as well. Mm-hmm. You know, I want to let him lead, but your ideas have to be good, and you have to execute on them.
6: Right.
7: Because if you have a man that just has ideas and then it just disappears in thin air, then that doesn't encourage me a lot to be submissive to you.
6: Because it's not real.
7: It's not real.
6: Right.
7: And my mindset is so big, and you know, I'm an executor. When I want something, I go after it and I get it.
6: I'm sure you do.
11: You're not asking for a lot. The same values that you have, you just want your mate to have the similar values. It's not hard to, they always say it's hard to find. It's not hard to find somebody, but it's hard to, when y'all start to talk and value each other on what I believe in, what you don't believe in, that's when the give and take comes in. And a lot of time people say, well, I can't do that. You know, I can't compromise with you on that. That's when these relationships or these quote-unquote new relationships that are supposed to start, that's when they end.
7: Yeah, because most men want to be in charge. They want to do what they want to do. They want to be outside. They want to talk to other women. And I don't think that that's okay. You know, like I talk to men, but I talk to them on a professional level. It's business. Yeah. Like I have my DM going crazy, but that doesn't mean I engage with them in any sexual or encourage them that I'm going to date them.
6: On your DM,
7: it's crazy, but I'm still nice to them because you need the fans. Mm-hmm. You don't know who you're going to inspire that day. Maybe that person's going through a hard time.
6: Right.
7: But I don't want it to be sexual. I don't want people to look at me like a sex symbol because I stand up for more than that.
6: Yeah.
7: And so I am more layers. Than that.
6: Yes. Right. Backstage, what about you when it comes to men? Like, is anything a woman can do? Because I know I've been in situations where, like, it don't take much. I'm kind of shallow. I admit it. It don't take much. But enough. What time the Nick game on? What about you backstage? What give me some things that would, like, you know, she's beautiful. She's Halle Berry. But it's just like she does something or something that, like, man, this it ain't happening today. I know it's going back in its shell.
9: What? Well, for me, the biggest thing that really would hurt the chances for her would be not be able to hold a thing that really would hurt the chances for her would be not be able to hold a conversation. Mm. Especially when you talk

0: type of stuff.
1: Or she used her steak knife for the butter.
0: That I don't care about. Okay. That's not essential to me. My biggest thing is just the biggest thing is arguing with the server or being disrespectful to the server. Mm. I do not like that.
2: He doesn't like ratchet girls.
0: Yeah, I don't like that because when they come, because you don't, they bring in your food back to you. So you don't know what they do in that kitchen. So you got to make sure that you be very nice, you be very good, because if not, I'll leave you there and I won't eat.
3: A woman that's respect, that has respect for herself.
1: So what about she's got great respect, but her breath stink? Do you just like just give her a mint?
0: And yep. Really? I'll give her a mint. Like I said, if it's something that she did not know, like, you know, sometimes the food can do that to you and all that stuff.
1: Well,
0: let's
1: say you finish with dinner. Let's take away from dinner. Let's just say that, you know, okay, you had a great dinner. You're on day two and you're at that moment where it could escalate to the next level. And like she just body old and things like that. What would be something that you would turn you off? And would that make it be like, you know what? Nah, I just can't do
0: that. I'll give a pass the first time.
1: So you would just go plunging in?
0: No. I'm not plunging in. But the first time, I'll give her a pass. But the second time, and I'm like,
1: yeah.
2: Then it's a problem, I think, because I'm into hygiene.
1: Me too.
2: So if I'm going out on a date, I always carry Halls, the red ones or the blue ones. Mm-hmm. You know, Scope. I carry Body Splash, perfume. I go through perfume bottles like nothing. I want to smell good because I'm around people.
1: Hey, and you only get a first chance on a first impression. Why would I want, you know, to go a little bit off my game? Because that matters.
2: And not even on a date. You're around people all the time.
1: Right.
2: See, I wear men's cologne. That's a trick I always used. And why do I do that? Because I'm always around men. So it's going to attract them to me because they're going to say, wow, you smell good, because they're going to like the scent.
4: Well, you smell like me.
1: Well, that can go two ways, somebody.
4: Wait a minute.
2: It could initiate a conversation where then it's
1: don't go to Greenwich Village with that man's cologne. It might be a whole different situation.
0: As long as not high karate, you good.
1: Know how they can resist my body with the
2: it's
1: high karate.
2: It's not all spice.
4: All spice.
1: Sorry. Whistling. What about you, moderator? Don't be like Ed. Be politically correct. I want to hear like, yo.
0: Nobody's ratchet like.
1: Yo, her lace front ain't right. I can't mess with her.
0: Then that's you talk. That's yours.
1: Yeah, I told you I'm shallow.
0: We know you are.
1: Very.
3: Spray the Irish Spring soap. Listen, you gotta go next door and use this for a minute.
1: Yeah, go to the Dollar Tree and get that 125 body wash. Back with the Marriage with Harry. Yo, question of the day. Non-fee Lounge. 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
3: But moderator, your thoughts. I mean, give me something that, like, yo, she checks all the boxes, but it's just something.
4: It's one thing.
3: It's one thing that in your book is a no-no.
4: Can't do.
3: Give
4: it.
3: Me that.
5: You know, that's hard to answer because all the no-nos, 90% of no-nos have nothing to do with intimacy.
3: Right.
5: 90% of no-nos come from everything before that.
3: Right.
5: Yep. Like, if I think you're 100% hot garbage in the parking lot, there ain't no way we getting in the elevator.
3: Right?
5: Ain't nothing going to change. We ain't getting in the elevator.
3: Right, right.
5: Right? You can say what you want. You could wear whatever you want. It don't matter. If I think you hot trash, you know what I'm saying? You hot trash. Like, that's it. You stuck with it. Mm-hmm. And I think that as an individual gets older,
3: right,
5: the refined angles of what works for you are supposed to get more refined, right? So in your younger years, you're just one big brick. Like, this is it. This is a stone. This came from the side of a mountain. This is how I feel. She don't need to do this. She don't need to do that. She don't need to do this. Sidebar, I despise bonnets, right? So we get to the house. You got a bonnet on. That's a wrap. Right. If I want to sleep with Aunt Jemima, if I want to lay down with Aunt Jemima, I'll put a box of pancake mix and the syrup in the bed with me.
3: Pearl Milling Company.
5: Listen. Other than that, I can't do it. Right.
3: What about like bad weave?
5: Is this okay? I mean, it depends on the time period. If we're right. talking about when I used to drink. Then I mean,
6: it doesn't matter.
5: I mean, two cups of Easy Jesus, and you know what I'm saying. Weave don't mean nothing.
3: Pocahontas, right?
5: Listen here, here's one of my baseball caps. Slide that on. Turn it to the back.
4: Wait, Mike. What is Easy Jesus?
5: E and J.
3: Ripple.
4: I didn't know.
5: You know what I'm saying? What? You know,
3: Giorgio.
5: We got a guest who's coming up next. Like, he agreed. Like, he in the back, like, absolutely. Two glasses of Easy G. And I mean, the truth of the matter is,
6: drinking Thunderbird.
5: I mean, listen, if we're going to keep it ultra gully.
3: Yes.
5: I'm tapping it from the back anyway, so the front of your weed means nothing to me.
3: But you can't pour on the head. You got to grab
6: the shoulder. As long as they don't pass no gas, right?
5: Man, listen. Ain't nothing the lampshade can't fix, pillow can't fix. You know what I'm saying? My hand on the back of your head. Listen, I digress because you know what? I just digress. Right? I'm a businessman. I got a business to run. I can't have my clientele feeling that way.
4: That's the reason.
3: Yeah, but again, like, I'll be very honest. Like, you know, it's little things. I know, like, women are human. I understand that. So there could be some things. But, like, at the wrong time, because it wouldn't be right time, at the wrong time, it can mess up. It could diffuse everything for me. It could diffuse everything.
6: Your feet.
3: Feet, yes.
6: Your breath. The teeth.
3: I'm not big on hair. Perfumes
4: and
3: all that.
4: But that's physical appearance.
3: Well, no. Well, again, it's a thing called that's hygiene
4: to
3: me.
4: If you're not attracted to a person's physical appearance.
3: That's not physical appearance, bro. That's hygiene.
4: Yeah, but
3: you can't help. Everybody's not going to wear the Gordon Gartrell outfit you got on. So you can take care of your nails. You can take care of your breath. Your teeth. These are your calling cards.
7: That you learn, like my 8-year-old does. You know, like, why isn't an old woman, an older woman doing this?
3: Right.
7: It's not even normal.
3: Yeah.
7: But then it goes back to, you see how the mentality of the man is?
3: Mm-hmm.
7: By engaging with these women and still having sex with them with their wig not done correctly, you're teaching them it's okay. It's okay. You know, because what is it with men and like women? Like, but is it just like a sexual thing? Like, in a moment.
3: It's primitive. Let's say it's primitive, have, yes.
7: You have someone, and right. then you meet other girls outside, right? Let's just say.
3: Uh-huh. Mm-hmm.
7: Can you love all these women? Can you be
3: with...
7: It
3: has nothing to do with love, though, Damaris.
7: It's just the moment?
3: It's primitive. You watch Animal Kingdom, right?
7: I can't do that. I can't be with 10 men and talk to 10 men and sleep with 10 men. I would feel disgusted.
3: But there is
7: women that go out, and you had sex with her tonight,
3: mm-hmm.
7: and you think that she's about you because she's making you feel like a king, right? Because mm-hmm. it's the moment. But she's doing the same thing with
3: no
7: you
3: doubt.
7: She's doing with
3: and
7: different
3: women
7: men.
3: Play that game better than men.
7: Yeah, yeah, right now they
3: yeah.
7: do.
3: Yeah.
7: They do.
3: Because they've always done.
7: They want to also use you. It could be for drinks or that dinner. Now, I have a few friends that go out for dinner and mm-hmm. then they leave and it's just to eat.
3: That's why I always recommend the men do not take that woman out to dinner on the first date. Do a coffee date. If it's summertime or you live in a warm climate, take a nice walk in the park. Because again, if we're having dinner or we're going to a show or something, I can't learn you. I can't conversate with you, you know. So why would I take you to dinner? And it's not about not being able to pay for it. It's just again, if we want to get to know each other, why would a woman want to be involved, sitting in front of a man for over an hour eating a meal that you don't want to be bothered with?
8: Are you just that stress
3: to get into a nice restaurant?
6: See, on that same thing. See, now you're talking a little bit more different. Mm-hmm. See, because you're talking about as in looking at somebody to be long term with.
3: Let's say
7: short term. Yeah, like it's just the night.
6: Yeah, because see, for me, I'd be too scared to deal with a woman that I can sleep with on the first night.
3: Mm-hmm.
7: Correct.
6: Because I don't know what she be. I don't know what she has.
3: You don't want to miss that
6: what
3: easy.
6: She does,
3: no, I got you.
6: And I'm not trying to deal with anybody like that.
3: I respect that.
5: See,
7: but when you was younger, did you?
6: No, I never did.
5: See, I think she that last question to him kind of touched on it. We have a tendency of grouping too many things together in our society and expecting one or two answers. That's theoretically impossible. There is no one specific answer, barely for one specific question. Now we've grouped 8 or 9 other issues in here. I can't roll with a woman who potentially I went out with tonight, and now the next night she with the next dude. Well, where does that come from? Because if she was 4, 5, 6, 7, 8, and for those of us that are old enough that remember any older person that came into your home was aunt or uncle, right? If she grew up accustomed to seeing mom roll 7, 8, 9 men through in a month, and then when she had her time with her dad, saw dad had her at the payphone calling other women so that that woman's husband answered the phone. He heard a little girl and gave the phone to mom, and then she gave the phone to her dad.
3: You know Charles Pryor Sr.? That's my dad.
5: Right? So, again, we had this inbred problem of trying to find one answer for multiple problems. And my point being is that if you've institutionalized emotionally an individual into said behavior, breaking the habits that come with said behavior are real difficult. Trees grow up, but roots go down. So the shorter you cut the tree, if the roots are long, the tree will come back. So if those are her roots, if her roots are mama turned a trick and daddy had mama turning tricks, and that's all a female knows, then all you are is a glorified trick in some fashionable clothes. So whether we go to coffee, whether I take you to Cipriani's or somewhere in the middle, right, you're never going to find an answer to a question because you're dealing with said individuals who come from said pond. And that's just the truth of it. Now, you go find somebody who had some, as my grandmother would say, some decent home trainings with the S on the end, right? Had some home trainings, has developed and seen people who had respect for themselves, then those are the individuals that when you go out, all the superficial things that you're interested in, because her mama would have taught her, you don't leave here without $10 in your pocket to get home. You don't trust no man or no woman, for that matter, to help you get home. You make sure your nails are clean. It don't matter if your clothes are new. You make sure they washed and smell like Downy, Gain, Fabulo, whatever you washing your clothes with. For women who are old enough to remember this, to where your mother taught you, when you got in the shower at night, you washed them panties out, right? So if I go to a woman's home and I ever saw that, I ain't worried if her nails are clean, because mama taught her the intricacies of being a
3: Unless
5: woman.
3: Unless that's not her panties.
5: Listen, that's a different story. Boomer. That's another show. That's 9:50 at the dark. That's another show. That's another show.
3: Do you agree with that, what moderator said?
7: I do agree with that, because my mom did show me how to wash my panties in the bathtub. And a lot of, and then there goes, like, I had a partner once. He's like, why do you do that? That's nasty. And I said, nasty is putting it in the hamper. Plus, you know, I'm very big on hygiene. So it's not like I wear panties without a liner. Mm. Like, I have to wear a liner. I can never wear my panties. So
3: I
7: could
3: girl.
7: Throw it in the hamper, but I don't, because I was taught to do it different.
6: But isn't that also considered safety? Because if you don't wear it with a liner, sometimes you can get infections
7: You could, or it's just uncomfortable. Like, we use the bathroom. Like, when I use the bathroom, I have to wash. It's very different. Like, it's all, like, in my mindset, or else I feel very uncomfortable. I have OCD. Not everybody's built like me, and I don't expect every woman to be like that. But you do have to respect yourself as a woman and have self-value. Because if you don't value yourself, no guy is going to do that for you.
8: Correct.
5: I mean, I'm sorry, I'm going to cut you off. We could ask our camera person. Right? They ain't but so much our camera. Ladies and gentlemen, let me take
3: Tony
5: a moment to shout out photos by Tony P. Right?
8: No.
5: Make sure you go on Instagram and you like Google Tony P for all your events. She travels. Yeah. She'll be flued out. You just got to pay for it. Right? But I mentioned Tone for the fact that if there's one person that I admire in the world in the short span of time, and Tone don't have a mic, but Tone knows this, right? It's her father. You see how her pops is. For those of us who know Tony Pops, there's no doubt in my mind that some dude go the wrong route with Tone and they gonna get a visit.
3: Trouble.
5: Right?
3: Trouble.
5: Tone, am I lying? They gonna get a visit. Pops gonna pull up.
3: And with that, we gotta end this segment. Tony Pops and Tony, probably 99.75%, and maybe one of Tony's Pops ladies know they've heard the show.
8: Well, that's a different show.
3: Damaris, thank you so much. I appreciate you.
7: Thank you for having
3: me. I'm looking forward to the barbecue.
7: Yeah, you guys can come in summer.
3: They can
7: be nice.
3: We'll let them come.
7: I invited him and them.
3: We'll let them come. It's okay.
8: Well, we have names. You ain't say him.
3: Well, where can people
8: names?
3: Find the show again and watch your great show? Where can people reach out and get that show?
7: Okay, so you can find me in Empower Hour. It's spelled EMPOW, 3 R-H-O-U-R. I had to spell it like that because the original, all spelled in letters, wasn't available. And then the name of the society, the label. My Instagram is I Am Lady Boss with 3 S's. Mm. You can find me there as well. I own a salon, La Vogue House of Beauty. I do real estate. I do credit repair, business credit. I do basically everything, you know. Mm-hmm. So I'm into a little bit of everything because it balanced my life out. Where if I don't have money coming over here, I can have a little bit over
3: multiple
7: here.
3: Multiple streams
7: a little
3: bit of income.
7: Yeah, multiple streams of
3: income. Well, Damaris, I appreciate you. Thank you for coming.
7: Thank you so much, guys. You guys are amazing. Super funny.
3: No doubt. Gonna take a quick break. Go support Damaris and all her ventures. Even if you don't have no hair, still go to the beauty parlor. Gonna take a quick break. It's 9:50 Lounge.
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3: Hello, everybody. This is Backstage Ed from the 950 Lounge Show. Thank you for tuning in. Here's a clip of a great guest that we had on the show previously.
4: Ladies and gentlemen, welcome to 950 Lounge, the super uber talented and lovely Melissa Schumann. Well, thank you so much for joining us early in the morning from the West Coast. We'll give you a physical clap now.
5: Yeah, stop playing with the phone, Melissa.
4: But any event, Melissa, I want to thank you for some time this morning. For those who know you, I mean, obviously, you've an actress, a recording artist, but you're doing some fun stuff now. I believe sketch comedy, you call it?
6: Oh. Yeah, a lot of people might be surprised to hear that. Yeah, but I've been studying at the Groundling School in Los Angeles, doing improv, sketch comedy, focusing a lot on even just half-hour comedy. My goal, ultimate goal, is I'd like to be on like a television show. So I've been putting in the work for that.
4: Right, exactly. So how is it going back to school? As most of us, I mean, obviously, it's not like back when we were kids where you have a mean Catholic school nun with a ruler ready to beat you. But going back to school is going back to school. Talk about that experience you're having. Somebody who's been accomplished and who's done it at the highest levels, having now to take that direction and stroll as being in the classroom setting.
6: I absolutely love it. I love being challenged. That's when I feel most alive. So for me, ego's not really an issue at all. In fact, I actually prefer when people don't really know anything about my work, because then I feel like I'm kind of seen for who I am and what I'm offering and what I do, as opposed to maybe preconceived notions of my abilities and what I can't and can't do. So I love the program at the Groundlings. I've met so many incredible, improvisers and writers and actors, and it's really just been a delight for me.
4: Fantastic. Now, we just experienced Valentine's Day, and those who follow Melissa on social media know she's in love, she's married, family. So tell some of our listeners again how to, again, you're somebody who's, been in Hollywood and celebrity lifestyle, but yet still has the formulation of a great relationship, great marriage, great family. Tell people who listen to our show, because we have a lot of people who are just, especially even on this cast, that have issues with love. But talk about how, to keep it together from your standpoint.
6: Gosh, I feel like I'm very, very lucky to be married to my best friend. I think that a relationship has to be founded on solid ground. I think if a relationship starts off, it shouldn't be hard, I think, right off the bat.
4: Right.
6: So I think that that's kind of something, it's kind of a red flag. Some people might hate me for that, but, love or being married, can be hard. It has its challenges, of course, but I feel like the dating portion should be fun. but I guess for me, I think it comes down to respect for one another. I respect my husband. I think he's the most wonderful man in the whole wide world, and I treat him that way.
5: Cut it out.
6: He treats me the same way. So that keeps the romance alive.
5: Melissa, you got Stephanie here crying.
7: Melissa, now are you using your singing skills, your fabulous singing skills, in your comedy skit? Please say yes.
6: Say that again, I couldn't hear you.
7: Are you using your singing skills in your comedy skits?
6: Yes, I most definitely will. I can't say I'll be using my real singing voice because it's comedy. So it's going to sound a little bit more like Lucille Ball from I Love Lucy. May not be people who can sing.
8: But like Lucille Ball.
7: But that might be good, though, because Lucille Ball was an amazing show.
8: But she didn't sing.
6: Yeah. She's one of my inspirations. I love her.
4: With the sketch comedy, what should we be looking for? What's coming out real soon or should be coming out real soon on your comedy side of your new career?
6: Yeah, I'm just writing new projects. I'm auditioning for different projects. So I actually have an indie film that I just got done shooting called Hauling Murphy, which will be submitted to film festivals very soon. But mostly I'm going to be performing on stage at the Groundlings sometime this year. I don't have an exact date yet, but it's for my lab show. I'll definitely promote that and let people know about it. It is kind of hard to get in because it is, you know, smaller theater, but if you guys could make it, that'd be amazing. So I'll be doing, obviously, sketch, improv, and then also character monologues. So it's going to be a really, really great show.
4: Well, definitely let us know. We would love to help you in that promotion effort. And again, I truly thank you for a couple moments. I know we put this together, so I thank you for your time.
6: Thank you, guys.
4: Take care.
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4: We're back on the ride, 950 Lounge, still joined by the best team in radio. And we have a special guest, a young lady that I must admit, I did hawk online. I said it, Rodeo, so you can stop it.
8: Yes, but that's many moons ago now.
4: Right, but she's become a friend of the show and become good people and really one of my favorite guests. And I'm so glad to have her back on. Ladies and gentlemen, welcome back to 950 Lounge, the lovely, super talented Miss Jill, but you call her Jilly Diaz.
9: Thank you so much.
8: What's up with the ladies
9: guys?
8: All wearing white? Y'all pure or something?
9: Yes.
4: Winter white.
9: Do we not look?
4: And again, I know you're
9: thank
4: a mom.
9: Thank you so much.
4: We're getting ready to have a big snowstorm here in New York, so just to be able to have you here
8: I think they're just hyping it up.
4: Well,
9: no, I don't think they're hyping
4: this one up. You know what? You hang outside and see what it does for you.
9: Let us know how it goes.
4: But Jill, how you been? How's everything going?
9: I've been well. Well, you know, living life every day.
8: Happy New Year.
4: Looking good. I see.
9: Thank you very much.
4: You still hit the holiday trail. I live vicariously through your Instagram. I see the parties that I was never invited to.
8: You look different. You look vibrant. You glowing.
9: Thank you. Usually when I come here, you know, I kind of makeup and stuff. I'm like, you know what? Today
8: looks like you sprayed your face with that glow.
9: Once you relieve stress, it kind of shows. You know,
4: You're a little late, Rodeo. You got to get your own spot first,
8: man. Yeah,
4: can't bring it to your crib.
10: I didn't say that now, okay?
4: Why are we always going here? Well, don't worry about it, girl. Get comfortable.
10: I like the couches.
4: But any event, Jill, you're here for Question of the Day.
9: Yes.
4: Question of the Day is presented by the good people at Backstage Radio. Mm. Again, home of 950 Lounge and so many of our programming, political, great music. I was in the car with Rodeo the other day and was listening to Backstage, and
8: I listen to it every morning.
4: We went from Bobby Blue Bland to Rick James. I mean, like, across the gamut. Backstage, where can they find the station?
11: They can find it on any platform, like Odyssey and any other SoundCloud and that stuff like that as well.
4: Exactly. Backstage Radio. And when you tell them to thank Nigel, because that was the reason why he started the station. But nevertheless, question of the day
8: why
4: is...
8: Why you laugh? Like you stole something?
4: You
8: stole my idea, man. That was supposed to be me.
4: Today's question of the day. You got me. See, I'm still getting my voice back. Don't do it. Golden rules of healthy relationships, according to experts, okay? So there's 9 golden rules of healthy relationships experts have put out. I want to start with, I'm going to do them at random, and I'll start with you, Steph Pearl, because you and your height now, your zenith.
12: I'm nothing toxic.
4: Amen. Hallelujah. Because it hurts the brand when you walk. Create emotional safety.
8: create emotional safety. That's something that's really good when it comes to dealing with a healthy relationship or the rules of creating a healthy relationship. Create emotional safety.
12: Emotional safety is one of the most important things in a relationship.
8: Okay. Please explain.
13: And, that's like breakfast.
12: When you first start seeing someone, when you first starting to get to know someone with the intentions of being in an actual relationship, feeling out the person to the point where they make you feel safe, not in a controlling way, not in a toxic way, but actually show you that nurture. That's pivotal for any moment in any relationship with anyone, right? Because, you know, in traditional times, right, that was the that's important for a woman to
8: so let me go to you, Rodeo, staying with that, since Steph Pearl said that's it's important. Is it also important if somebody throws their emotional issues on you that, that gives you the right to leave if you're not comfortable with what they all of a sudden need safety on? Like if they're like...
12: Wait, what do you mean?
8: Because again, you said create emotional safety, right? So that means we're starting this relationship. So if I'm not comfortable, if I'm not comfortable with everything, like for instance, somebody says, you know what, when it comes to relationships, I'm used to my man doing X, whatever that X is. Okay. Or I've been in this situation before, and if I really have not been able to let that go. So is it fair for the man to say, well, you know what? I'm not really prepared for this.
13: I'm not. The thing, it depends on what's being said. See, relationships is a lot of times are it's a give and take. It's not going to be agreement on everything. We know that. But you got to be able to compromise. You see, that's the problem today. People don't really want to compromise no more. It's either my way or no way. That's why you got so many single people.
12: It's called selfishness.
13: And you might as well keep your ass single, because if you can't, if you can't compromise, because it's nobody going to do everything that you want them to do.
8: Jilly?
9: So, for example, like Rodeo said, this is something that relationships have to be both ways. People have to work on both sides to make sure that the relationship works. Being kind of supported emotionally in a relationship, I'm going to speak from experience. I am recently getting out of something serious, a 10-year marriage, a 15-year relationship.
8: That is that.
9: I'm dating somebody new. He happens to be in a different state. And I'm finding myself constantly battling with
8: Midwest?
9: East Coast. Oh, okay. About 4 or 5 hours away from here. Oh. And I find it very difficult to constantly not be in my head and wonder and need that emotional like support and stability when my head starts to, you know, spiral into my old patterns. Especially when you're coming from a toxic relationship. Now you're wondering, you know, is the person that's 4 hours away, if they don't pick up the phone or if they go to bed early, like what's going on? And I, like I said, I find myself constantly communicating with this person saying, hey, these are my, you know, this is what I'm going through. This is the turmoil internally.
8: So how does he accept that? Because he's, and maybe in his mind, I'm doing everything right. I just happen to live in a different zip code. How is that balanced with him and with you because of what you've been through?
13: I would think that Jill is transparent.
9: I mean, I'm like he said, I'm very transparent.
8: Okay.
9: I'm surprised why he hasn't run for the hills yet.
8: Well, I know why he hasn't run for the hills. But
9: I mean, no, I'm a woman and I'm a Cancer and I'm overly emotional and I tend to always just I'll be sitting there one day and we'll get over something and correct it. I'll randomly just be like.
13: This is
9: You know what? I have more to say about this. He's like, we just resolved this.
13: Jill.
9: And I'm like, well, I thought about something else that doesn't go together. And
8: can you let her talk?
13: I need to ask Jill something. You said that he ain't run for the hill. Let's just cut to the chase.
9: Hey.
13: Did you give him any Captain Crunch?
9: I mean,
12: come on, bro.
13: That's why he ain't going nowhere.
9: No. But come on. You can only take crazy but so much.
12: Yeah.
9: You know, if you keep a rating.
14: I'm going to need you to say that again. I'm going to need you to say that again. For me to turn on the mic and put my tea down, you need to say that again about crazy.
9: I mean, as a woman, I sort of understand that a man can only take so much. So if you keep berating someone with the same thing and, you know, they're like, hey, we've already spoken about this.
8: Right.
9: I've already explained that this is not what it is. Right. This is my view. And I've already kind of made you feel okay in the moment. Now, why a week later, this is resurfacing? And it's not anything that has to do with him. it's something that internally I have to sit back and be like, why am I, no offense, you know, girls, but am I getting my menstrual cycle? Like, what's going on? Why all of a sudden now I'm so far in my head when I thought we resolved this, but today it's bothering me. Because now I feel like any little thing is being tacked on to
13: that same issue. It's being triggered.
9: Yeah. So then again, it's just I'm constantly dealing now with a lot of my past trauma.
8: How are you dealing with that? Are you seeing somebody?
9: I was. I know that the last time that I was here, I was explaining how I was in therapy, that kind of stuff. I kind of stopped doing that. My schedule's a little bit hectic.
8: Just do a podcast. It's less expensive.
9: I'm here with you guys.
13: I think you said both.
9: This wasn't enough.
13: Wasn't both of y'all doing therapy and marriage counseling?
9: No. I was trying to do the marriage counseling.
13: A new man, a new attitude.
9: But it was mostly for me. I needed the therapy in order to be able to, I needed it to be able to be a better mom, a better woman, and also just to survive. Because it can be difficult when you're with somebody for 15 years and you're married for 10. It is a lot.
13: But that is important because a lot of times, you said you was in a relationship for 15 years. Now you out of it. You would take your baggage to the next person because of somebody tarnished your ass, and now you're going to tarnish me.
9: Exactly.
12: That's why it's
13: selfish.
9: And that's why I explain. I'm surprised why my new partner hasn't run for the hills.
13: Because you gave him Captain Crunch.
9: I sit at home sometimes and, you know, just things that have nothing to do with him. You know, he's been very like, hey, reassuring, and you know, this is where I'm at. Hey, good night, good morning. And then I'm like,
13: Does he have kids? Has he ever been married?
8: Rodeo, if you want to date her, call her on your own time. We got a show to do. Let's move on to the next question.
13: Ask questions.
8: I know you, bro. You're my brother.
13: Question of the day.
8: He's trying to find out, if he's beyond the Carolinas, well, I live in Brooklyn. Let's move on. We're talking question of the day. Again, golden rules of healthy relationships. The next question is, disagree respectfully. Speaking of disagreements, it's important to fight a fair fight. Respect should be consistent, even in the midst of a tense argument. I'm going to go to you, moderator. Disagree respectfully. Your woman gets on your nerves. You want to do the Corey Holcomb, but you say, you know what? That's only going to get me arrested. Disagree respectfully. Your thoughts.
14: I think that true

0: just. We had a guest a couple weeks ago, Quayshawn Carter. It's like me trying to time Quayshawn running to his car with a sundial, right? The two do not coexist.
1: Yeah, you don't have a bad knee.
0: I think that I think that the ability to respectfully interact with someone greatly hinges on an individual's perspective of respect. How do they understand respect? How have they received respect? And what do they define respect as?
1: Backstage, your thoughts on that? Disagreeing respectfully in a relationship.
2: Personally, like I said, what Mike said, I don't see how can you respectfully disagree unless you just shut up and don't say anything. Because the whole reason why is because if you already disagree, depending on how much of a level you went into a situation that might cause an argument, sometimes leaving it unresolved can still be more of a situation that just keeps the whole thing keep going.
1: Well, I think we do a show here. I think we sometimes respectfully disagree.
2: Bro, we just shut up. That's all we do.
1: Shutting up.
3: Shut up and sit your ass down. That's what you
1: but
3: need.
1: But again, like, I think in relationships that's important because I think sometimes your significant other will do something that you don't agree with. But again, you realize if I lose control, then what's that do for the relationship? That's just like me. I can fall in love every day once I leave the house. Yeah. But what brings me home is the respect. It's not the
3: you
1: imagery.
3: Ain't got nowhere else to go. That's why. It's cold outside.
2: But the whole thing that you just said,
1: right?
2: You don't push it no more. You just shut up.
1: No, because, I don't shut up.
2: After you sit there and you say what you had to say, she can keep chapping and everything else. You probably might just leave out and don't want to say.
1: So let me say something to you. You're a big political follower. You date a woman that is a staunch Republican. You're somebody who is more liberal. But you really like each other. Everything else y'all agree with is just that. So again, that's going to always pop up because that's who you are. She's the opposite of you where she sees it the other way. So again, you're going to be disagreeing, but you're going to be respectful because nine of the things you love each other about is just that one thing.
2: Listen,
1: right?
2: When it becomes emotional, it's hard to stop from doing any of that stuff. So that's why you got to come in with plans or talk about certain things and say, listen, we can agree to disagree, and that's basically it.
1: Go ahead, Jill. You had your hand up.
4: No, I was going to say the same thing. I was actually going to say that same term. You have to agree to disagree. Speaking about the whole politics thing, you know, if somebody that you're with has a different view in politics, which so happens to be my situation.
1: He must live in a red state, huh? Okay. That kind of narrows down some things.
4: It's been a lot of, you know, this, but there's also, you're able to disagree respectfully. As long as you understand that your views don't always have to infringe on mine, as long as you respect my views. In everything, like, you know, you have to respect your partner. If you do not agree with anything that they do or the way they act, you have to be able to communicate that. Like you said, not so much shut up about it, but in order, you have to come to an agreement to say, hey, how do we fix this moving forward? I don't like the way that you moved. You didn't see anything wrong with it, but I did. So now let's meet halfway and compromise on how do we prevent this from happening.
1: I will say this because I know you got to get going. If he ever pulls out some Johnson & Johnson baby powder, run for the hills.
3: It's baby oil, not powder.
1: No, baby powder. You search for it.
3: You slap people with powder.
1: Jill, I can't thank you enough. I know we had a few moments. We got to have you back.
4: No, of course. I love being back, guys.
1: We'll set up another time. And you know, even if we got to work out something, I got to drive to Jersey and get you. We'll do it. Where can we reach out to you, find more information?
3: Meet you at the bridge.
4: Usually my email or my social media, Jill's360Beauty on Instagram. And yeah, just reach out to me.
1: We'll send Rodeo because I know he won't have any problems.
3: It ain't your booty, it's your cutie.
4: It's not my booty.
1: Jill Diaz. Take a
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0: Well, thank you for joining us for another episode of the 950 Lounge Show. We hope that you've enjoyed, had a good time, and we've gotten you through wherever part of your day you're listening. As a reminder, at our house, you will always have a seat. See you tomorrow.

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Fuck my old bitches hating. 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

0: Yo, your story changed like mad times. 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
1: Between 3 and 7, baby. 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
0: Yo, man. I told you this was my man's right here. I'm sorry. I brought him here.
1: You a young kid. You in the schools
0: listen,
1: right now, so
0: listen,
1: you know about
0: the new drugs.
1: You don't
0: need
1: none.
2: Dilla was that dude as a producer, you know what I'm saying? He made music that was one of ones, you know what I'm saying? It stood out, it brought the best out of the MCs, and couldn't copy it. Because a lot of the times he figured out how to do things with the machine that no producer didn't discover to this day, you know what I'm saying? So Dilla was just a genius.

0: getting to the Squeaky Gym Shoe Experience.
1: They think I don't fuck a rap, but I still do. Cause I ain't get my fair contribution to Bill do. They used to try to mold me into something that I'm not. And I know mold is bad for you, but I'm still trying to see what a mill do. Rumor was I couldn't fuck with the God. What are the odds of him still having bars? Nigga, that's still true. When they ain't believing me, God did. When nobody believed.

Yeah, yeah. I told y'all I gotcha. Everybody hates Chris. Let's do it.

0: Move your feet. What up, what up?
1: Yo.
0: What's up?
1: Fire.
0: You like my theme song?
1: Fire.
0: Thank you.
1: Like, we had to say acapella. That was fire right there.
0: The Squeaky Gym Shoe Experience.
1: Had the horns playing and all that. I'm like, oh.
0: Talent. I wrote those lyrics, by the way. But I won't tell you the secret how to create that song. Thank you. But welcome, everybody. It's Dope Music Monday, the Squeaky Gym Shoe Experience. Hey, what up, Sincere? How you doing, bro?
1: What up? I'm doing good, man.
0: Let's make a couple announcements, of course. This is Squeaky Gym Shoe. The bottom line is on his way. He's coming from Jersey. You know that bridge is full of fucking traffic. So he'll be in.

0: And also, the bottom line, when he get here, you can also follow him on Instagram at The Real Bottom Line. That's The Real Bottom Line. TheRealBottomLine. The Real Bottom Line. 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It's from Hood Love. 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Well, we're going to take another musical break, and then we'll come back and we're going to discuss some entertainment news. This is the Squeaky Gym Shoe Experience Dope Music Monday Edition.
1: Question.
0: Yes.
1: Before we take this music break,
0: sure.
1: The Dragon record is fire.
0: Oh my God. Man, I had to play twice. I had to play twice. Absolutely amazing. I'm like, Dragon, what you
1: I don't
0: doing?
1: Know if you wanna, you know what I mean, play it again for the people that just are tuning in.
0: Yeah, I think you guys need to hear this. Yes. Play it again. Play it again, Sam.
1: Let's get it.
0: We'll be back.

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1: Yeah. Boom, bap. It's like that. Woo. Bottom line. Yeah.

0: Gangsta bugging.
1: What we do over here in Texas, we believe in respect. I mean,
0: money.
1: I mean, real respect. Prick your hand respect.

I'm tired of this capping shit. Tired of this.

0: Welcome back to the Squeaky Gym Shoe Experience, Dope Music Monday edition. What up, son?
1: I'm loving the vibe of that theme song.
0: I know, isn't it amazing?
1: Oh, absolutely.
0: It's amazing. Yeah, yes. Absolutely. If you guys would like to purchase
1: a
0: copy.
1: A little jelly about it.
0: Yeah. If you want to purchase a copy,
1: you
0: know, like,
1: music at thebhboys.com, CC, Squeaky Gym Shoe, and she'll get it right to you.
0: Or you can just send me some money in my Cash App. That's $ SQUEAKY 1978.
1: Slow it down for the people listening slow.
0: $SQUEAKY 1978. Cash App. Woo. Got it?
1: Absolutely.
0: All right, let's get into some entertainment news while we wait on our guests. Well, you know, we're just experiencing the Olympics. U.S. dominated, but there was quite a little bit of controversy in the boxing portion of the Olympics. We had a female boxer. Excuse me if I mispronounce her name, but her name was Ayman Khalif, K-H-E-L-I-F. And she went up against Italy, and when she hit that woman, the Italian lady said she ain't never been hit like that before, so it must be a man. Now, Khalif clearly is a woman, and she made it clear. She said, I want to tell everybody in the world that I'm a woman, a female, and I will remain a female. That was a recent statement that she made. Now, Sincere, do you think they were justified, that Italian woman was justified in saying that this has to be a man because I've never been hit that hard before? Or is it just the fact that the woman can't fight?
1: Well, she might have got slapped silly by Dragoll's sister.
0: Ooh, ooh.
1: You know what I mean? Like, remember Dragoll, the big dude, the Russian dude that Rocky fought?
0: Yes.
1: Could have been related from that family tree. But, again... The reason why I think this lady felt comfortable with making that statement was because the company that the boxing league was using is a company that is under investigation right now for giving false readings. So right now there's something going on behind the scenes. And I think that was her easy way out.
0: Mm.
1: When she got hit, she was like, wait a second, I can't go through with this whole fight. This is going to be something that is going to probably tarnish my career and hurt it. But again,
0: you know, even officials came out and said that testing proves that I'm saying a woman's name wrong.
1: Yeah, yeah.
0: Excuse me. Last name Khalif is a woman.
1: Yeah.
0: She just produced a little bit of extra testosterone. This is not the first time this has happened. You know, there's people are different. People got different makeups. And, you know, when you're training and stuff, don't your muscles, especially that extensive training, some people produce more testosterone or whatever to make you stronger than any other person. So that's a possibility.
1: Absolutely.
0: So, you know, she's just good at what she do. And then if you look at her record, if she was, okay, allegedly, if she was a man, she would have been knocking bitches out left and right. Excuse my French. But her record clearly states that, you know, she boxed regular.
1: But
0: she's not like a, you know, undefeated boxer. She got knocked out a few times herself.
1: But listen, there's guys out there that go against women and get knocked out anyway.
0: That's true.
1: You
0: but
1: mean,
0: we're trying to keep on the presence that this is actual woman.
1: Absolutely. You know what I mean? Look, listen. The female claims she's a female. We gotta just go by what she's claiming with.
0: Yeah.
1: Especially in today's temperament, where people identify themselves as what they feel comfortable with and who they are. Right.
0: Well, I'm gonna have to stop you because I don't think this is an identity issue. She knows that she's a woman.
1: No, that's
0: what
1: I'm saying.
0: She knows
1: she's
0: a woman. Well, her mama pushed her out. She was a woman all her life. She just not saying today. She. Cat, dog, you know, like people, you know, these pronouns. No, she is a woman. I am a woman. I'm just thick in the neck. I'm strong, and I know how to knock
1: a
0: bitch
1: out. I'm a woman with my father's features.
0: That's it. I'm the same woman with my daddy's features. God bless the dead. So,
1: absolutely.
0: Yeah, it's, you know, and then the tears. You know, the typical tears when a woman got, she didn't even try.
1: Yeah.
0: The glove itself could have just hit her wrong, and that made her feel like she got knocked out by the man. That means she hadn't trained for it. She just thought she was going to get in that ring, fuck this woman up, and go home with a gold. Nah.
1: Yeah, it wasn't going to be an easy fight for her.
0: No.
1: You know what I mean? And I'm guessing that, like I said before, that was her way out. That was a ticket out. She was like, you know what? I'm going to just cry wolf, and hopefully I win.
0: Yeah, that's pretty much it.
1: Yeah, absolutely.
0: Now, how about the news that the stock market is... Just like Warren Buffett pulled out some of his money from Apple, and he pulled out some of his money from the Bank of America, and now the stock market is in a frenzy. I could tell you, I personally lost $121. I play with the stocks. I have stash,
1: okay.
0: And I'm poor, and $121 hurt. But imagine those ones who lost millions.
1: Yeah.
0: There's going to be a lot of people jumping off downtown buildings and shit if the stock market doesn't rebound.
1: I believe it's going to rebound. It definitely is a market where it's up and down and fluctuate. It also depends on, what's going on behind the scenes as far as political.
0: Yes, it is an election year.
1: It is an election year. So, again, people get a little crazy. They get a little raunchy. They start pulling money out. They start selling. They start moving things. And... It just wakes up a whole different plateau of finances where it's like, okay, do I stop here or do I save? Do I go? You know what I mean? So people are right now balancing their financial statuses and figuring out where they're going to land. So right now, I believe that people are pulling back and everything. You know, even the realty is down.
0: Well, I'm waiting for the real estate market to crash bad so I can get me a house.
1: Yeah, definitely. Because right now I can't even afford a cardboard box. Shit is crazy.
0: I'm telling you, rent is going up. Rent's too damn high, and these motherfuckers won't even come and paint. Look, the housing market can crash. I'm sorry about everybody. Their mortgages, pay your mortgage, whatever. I'm talking about the prices of a house. I shouldn't have to be a millionaire to buy a 1-bedroom shack in the middle of Queens, and it'd be like. $250 million. That's crazy. Crash on out.
1: Yeah, absolutely.
0: Crash on out, man. But Sincere, I am done with the entertainment news right now. So we're gonna go into some musical breaks, and we'll be back after the music. This is Dope Music Monday.

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2: Shit.
1: Guess who's in the motherfucking building? The one, the only, Queen's own, the real Bottom Line.
3: Absolutely. What's up?
1: What's up, Bottom Line? How you doing today?
3: You know, finally made it, arrived. You know, I'm moving and grooving.
1: All right. Just working hard. Looking good, smelling good.
3: Thank you.
1: Got
3: thank
1: the Rolex you. On.
3: Hey.
1: Got the diamond grill blinding me in this bitch.
3: Watch. I'm a hard worker.
1: I heard that.
3: Working, you know?
1: You know, well, we're going to get right into the interview. And then after I get in your business, you're going to have to grant me with a freestyle.
3: Okay.
1: All right.
3: No problem.
1: So.
4: Yeah, she said you owe and she's collecting with interest.
3: Yeah,
1: yeah.
3: Oh, yeah,
1: I'm
3: going to
1: drop my cash,
3: I mean,
1: cash up in a minute. But it's all right. It's all right. I ain't going to be too ignorant. So bottom line.
3: Yes, ma'am.
1: How did you get started in rapping?
3: I've always been good with writing. Writing was my thing. Poetry. You get what I'm saying? I started there. And, you know, listening to the greats and just wanting to do the same. Tell my story, you know.
1: Who's the biggest influence in the industry for you?
3: It would have to be between Big Daddy Kane and you know, LL and G-Rap, of course, the big homie. You know, those guys. That
1: old school.
3: Yeah, absolutely.
1: Old school.
3: Absolutely.
1: So, how would you describe your sound and style?
3: I work with a lot of versatility. I try to have a lot of different, you know, different things going on. So, you know, my sound is adaptable. I don't feel like I sound like nobody else. You know, some people be like, yo, you sound similar to, in a good way, but I feel like I got my own style, you know?
1: You're unique in the game.
3: Yeah, thank you.
1: When you hear the bottom line, it's distinctive.
3: Yeah.
1: Okay.
3: Yeah, that's a fact.
1: Okay,
3: that's
1: makes
3: a fact.
1: Sense. Okay. Can you tell us any of your next upcoming projects?
3: Yeah, I'm actually working on a mixtape right now. I'm trying to get this out by Halloween. Don't cross the line, for sure. I'm going to have my guy DJ Gully on there. It's pretty much just going to be me, you know. I have features on the album, Champagne on Doomsday, you know, that's still available. I have features on there, but sometimes people want to see you just rap by yourself. They want to see if you can hold it up, you know. Mm-hmm. I got dope features, but I also hold it up by myself. You get what I'm saying? So I just want to dibble and dabble and get the people that, you know, so I could get ready for the following project, the Vinny Idol project. So, I just want to keep
1: Well, you know, I'm available for features. So
3: okay.
1: I'll tell you my price. Just let me know. You
3: absolutely,
1: know.
3: Absolutely.
1: I'm currently in the trying to be WAP Games players.
3: Okay, all right.
1: Now, we played a few of your tracks. Now, Gangster Boogie, what inspired that song?
3: That joy, I think that was based off of, it was the beat. Shout out to Alley-Oop Snoop.
1: Shout out.
3: Snoop made that beat from the LES, whatever. He actually produced that whole project on Champagne on Doomsday. Mm-hmm. But Gangsta Boogie, it was like that feeling that I heard that beat and I was just like, nah, I know exactly where to go with this. And you know, it's people like that one. That's one of the ones that people actually rock with. Definitely.
1: And you have another one, Courage Love.
3: Oh, Cougar Love.
1: Cougar Love, excuse me.
3: Yes, yeah, shout out to the Cougars.
1: The Cougar, old bitches,
3: shout out,
1: huh?
3: Yeah, shout out to the Cougars.
1: How old are you?
3: I'm 44.
1: So what's a Cougar to you? 75 and up?
3: Yeah, right now, like, you know, 50-something. Yeah, it could just be just older and mature. You get what I'm saying? Definitely 40 and up. But maybe shout out to the 35s and olders and, you know.
1: But you 44.
3: Yes, ma'am. Yep.
1: So a Cougar.
3: To me, it's probably like 50, 55, 50. 60, you know.
1: So the breasts have to be above the navel, but not completely above the waistline. Okay, gotcha. When they lay down and lean to the left, that's the type of woman you want.
3: Uh-huh.
1: Okay,
3: that's
1: okay.
3: It. That's a fact.
1: Beef curtains all the way.
3: You know it.
1: I got that
3: Cougar love. Shout out to the Cougars.
1: He said after menopause, you are the one. Yeah.
3: Come get these greens.
1: Shit. Ooh. Mm-mm. He said, gray hair don't care.
3: Yeah, you know?
1: Oh, Jesus. Well, that leads us to Never. Yeah. I guess Never. Never what?
3: Yeah, Never. That's one of them joints. Alley-Oop Snoop, his son, actually, produced that young boy. He's like probably like 14, mm-hmm. you know. He was like, yo, I got something. I'm working on my beats. I said, you know what? I got you, nephew. I'm going to rock over that for you. And that's going on the album. And that's, you know, that's one of the ones.
1: 14
3: and,
1: years old.
3: Yeah, he's young. He's like 14 going on 15. Wow. Yeah, he's young. For sure.
1: And then Sacrifice. What inspired that album?
3: Sacrifices, you know. That's one of the ones, just like reality rap, you know. Things that I've been through in my life and, you know, things that affected me. I wanted to address certain things, you know, that's going on in the world. So that's, you know, sacrifice now, comes before success, you know.
1: Facts. I've sacrificed a lot. So. It's not my interview, so I'm not going to go there. But anyway. So can you share a fond memory about any projects that you've done? What sticks out to you when you was producing and making your music? Any particular song?
3: The Champagne on Doomsday is like my first solo album with like just me, you know, mainly me. But the 95 Vibes is with, it was a collective album with me and QU Amazing Most. It started out just being it started off being kind of like, we thought like a Queens theme. The 95 Vibe, the Mobb Deep, because, you know, we big heavy Mobb Deep, you know, fans, RIP Prodigy. And then it turned into, we got MCs from every other borough. Like, you know what? We want everybody in it. We want that old school feeling, you know, that collabs with different MCs out doing their thing from everywhere. From the BX, from Harlem, you know, from Brooklyn, from Jersey. You get what I'm saying? So it turned out to be, and it was, it had its goods and its bads. You know, you deal with different personalities when you deal with a lot of different people. You get what I'm saying? Like, you may shoot a song and maybe 3-4 of y'all on there. You really want to shoot this video, but two of them probably got some kind of problems. You know what I'm saying? Yeah. Real life things going on in life, and it, you know, because I put my blood, sweat, and tears into a lot of work, you know, so I don't like to be hindered, you know what I mean? Part-timers don't work, you know what I mean, good with full-timers in hip-hop. You feel what I'm saying?
1: That's fact. Make you want to knock a nigga over the head, right? You know, by so accident, like, of course.
3: You know, but
1: by
3: we accident. All learning, right? Everything is a learning process.
1: It's a learning process.
3: But that, it was fun making it, the beats, picking the beats, the different producers, and working with different MCs when they turned their verses in. And it was great. It was a beautiful feeling, like, you know?
1: Okay.
3: Definitely. That was my favorite.
1: Now, bottom line, you perform live, don't you?
3: Yes, ma'am.
1: How do you prepare to get on stage? What is the method to your madness to get up there and boom the crowd?
3: It depends on the kind of show it is, because I do a variety of different shows. I do shows that's only probably kids is going to be in the crowd. Mm. You know, so we got to be clean music. It got to be a certain kind of content, you know, that you want to promote to a variety, like kids and older folks. They don't want to hear certain things. So I probably would prepare different when it's, you know, but when it's hood shit, you know,
1: yeah.
3: I'm getting ready. I'm probably getting saucy just a little bit. I'm going over different things that I might want to do because I got a lot of content. So, you know, I got so many, I only could do with so many. So, I just go over what's, you know, depending on if I get to see the crowd, if it's mainly the ladies, if it's the fellas, I want to, you know, attack what's there.
1: Okay.
3: You know? Yeah,
1: which
3: sure.
1: is commendable, because rap artists these days, they don't give a damn who in the crowd. If they mm-hmm. talk about eating dirty butt, they're going to be eating dirty butt. If your daughter there listening to it, I don't give a shit. Granny yeah. there, tell yeah. her plug the ears up. So that is excellent that you actually yeah. work with the crowd in order to get the response that you want to your music.
3: Yeah. Showtime at the Apollo, they don't play that curse word, so.
1: I was just about to ask you about
3: yeah,
1: that.
3: Yeah, they don't play that curse word, so you gotta know. You're gonna be screened ahead of time. So certain words, you know, you're not gonna say. You get what I'm saying? Yeah.
1: One of Sincere's homie was a Showtime at the Apollo winner in the poetry competition in 1978, right? I'm playing. No, but she won the poetry competition, and she's an activist. She works with a few activists in the activist world.
3: Dope.
1: Shout out her name.
4: Artists Up.
3: Okay.
4: Miss yes. Abby's Kids Organization.
1: Yes.
3: Gotcha.
4: She's definitely a dope artist. Spoken word, but she also does God's work as well, as far as, okay. you know, fighting for the community. We actually got a project coming on. It's a block party that we're going to do Halloween.
3: Okay.
4: And, you know, we do it every year. This is going to be my fifth year doing it. It's going to be something that, you know, we'll talk about it. Okay. I know Squeaky Gym Shoe is going to be a part of it as well.
1: I missed last year.
4: Yeah, man, so.
1: Okay. I have my costume. Yeah, I'm going to wear that same costume, too, because I spent a lot of money on it.
3: Yeah, nobody ain't see it, right?
1: Nobody saw it.
3: There you go.
1: It's just sitting there looking at me like, hopefully I don't gain no weight and I can still fit it. But, So tell us, how can our listeners find you?
3: I'm on all streaming platforms. Far as the album, I took it down off some platforms because I want them to come. I mean, to me, it's worth it, whatever the case may be. I still got other content on there that they can stream and they can see if I'm worth checking out. You get what I'm saying?
1: Mm-hmm. But yeah, taste test.
3: Yeah, absolutely. Gotcha. I'm on all streaming platforms though. Bottom line, with an E, not with an O.
1: So spell it out for them.
3: BOTTEMLINE.
1: Okay.
3: Yep.
1: See, because I was wondering why it kept auto correcting me.
3: Mm-hmm.
1: I was just like, I hope I spelled it right because it kept auto. Okay, got it. That's him. What inspired the E instead of the O?
3: Wanted to be a little different, change it around.
1: Gotcha.
3: You know, just to see who know how to spell.
1: Oh, okay. I have a degree in media and communication, so I am,
3: Uno.
1: Acute with the spelling, so it did confuse me a bit.
3: yeah, you're like, no, I know it's like this. But.
1: I had to go back to Instagram. I'm like, this boy, what's going on here? Messing with them cougars, got them confused. Anyway, we're going to take a quick musical break. And when we be back, we'll be interviewing more with The Bottom Line.
3: Yeah.
1: Dope Music Monday, the Squeaky Gym Shoe Experience.
2: Yeah. Bottom line. Real life ish. Nope. Alley-oop. I got a death.

0: What up, what up? It's the Squeaky Gym Shoe Experience, Dope Music Monday edition. Remember, it could be new music all day long, but if it ain't dope, it ain't what?
1: Shit.
0: Okay, bottom line, you got to join in.
2: Yes,
0: remember,
2: absolutely.
0: It could be new music all day long, but if it ain't dope, it ain't what?
1: Shit.
0: Yes, we have the real bottom line, not with an O, but with an E, yep. In the building. Huh? I'm going to ask you some weird, funny, slightly off-kilter questions.
2: Okay.
0: And answer them to the best of your ability.
2: Okay.
0: Okay. Let's see. What's the most inappropriate situation you have been in and laughed at?
2: Probably when I was younger. Mm-hmm. My mama finding somebody, a woman naked behind her church clothes. I was hiding in the room.
1: You are Kelly though? Through in the closet?
2: She had to hide.
0: Again in the closet?
2: And I was laughing even though I knew I was in trouble.
0: So how old were you at the time?
2: I had to be like 13.
0: 13. So that means the woman behind the closet had to be about 18, 21?
2: At least.
0: Ooh.
2: At least.
0: Because remember, Cougar love. Start from, and he put her behind a church dress, so you
2: right
0: know.
2: Behind church clothes.
0: Get behind that flower and the hat. Ooh.
2: Girl, that's a fact.
0: That's nasty. Mm. How about you, Sincere?
1: Oh, you gonna ask me too? Oh,
0: you
1: man.
0: In the building, ain't you, nigga?
1: I'm definitely in the building.
2: Yes, all right. Boys.
1: I'm gonna say the most awkward thing was, I was hanging out with a couple people and I was looking at this one female. I was about probably like 15, 16 years old, right? And I didn't know that this can happen. But this female that I looked at, I was like, oh, she's nice, she's cute, little crush on her, right? Little teenage thing. She sneezed and farted at the same time.
0: Oh, God.
1: Yeah, I was like, oh, that was so, like, and it just crushed me because, you know, you don't want to see a female do that.
2: Yeah. He was like, it's over.
0: Did you laugh?
1: It was a wrap, man. I was like, oh.
0: Did you laugh?
1: I kind of laughed because I didn't, everybody else was laughing, but I was like, ew.
2: Like, you're like, it's over
1: she
2: for
1: just
2: you.
1: Really did that? Like, yeah.
0: Oh, boy. That sounds like a nightmare.
1: Absolutely, for her.
0: Excuse me, player from the Himalayas. Waiting for her. Her loss.
1: After that, she was quiet.
0: Yes. Little does he know, it was Kamala. Damn. Fucked up.
2: Yeah.
0: All right, let's go on to the next one. What is the weirdest thing a guest has done in your house?
2: Steal something and help me look for it.
0: What?
2: Yeah.
1: That's some crackhead shit.
2: Yeah.
0: Ooh, you took the words right out of my mouth.
2: Yeah.
0: What did they steal?
2: It was one of my little friends. Stole my sister's earrings. I had to hear it too. I had to hear it too. If you watching it, bro, I love you, but I ain't forget.
1: You still friends to this day?
2: Yeah, we was younger, but I got in trouble. You helped me look for it and you stole it.
0: Damn, Krishan. We know where you at. We know where you at. That's some bullshit.
2: Yeah.
0: But did he fess up and find him and give him back to your sister?
2: No.
0: You know
2: the stuff you put up with when you friends, you young, you coming up a little. Yeah, we had to scuffle, you know, a couple of times. But, ooh, you know, we end up being still close friends. Like, all right, doing mischievous stuff, but don't take from my house. Like,
0: fact.
2: You know what I mean?
0: Absolutely.
2: Yeah, don't do it to me, you know. We do it to other people. We gonna do it to me.
0: How about you, Sincere?
1: Oh, wow.
0: Besides the fart and the burp.
1: I can't believe I said that on air. What was the question again?
0: What's the weirdest thing a guest has done in your house?
1: You know what? They took the whole ice tray.
0: They took the ice tray.
1: The whole ice tray.
0: That you feel
1: the ice tray, yeah.
0: Because you told them, go on there and get some ice.
1: Like 18 or whatever the case may be. Uh-huh. Throw water in it, throw it in the fridge, and let it ice up. They stole one of those, man.
0: That's crazy.
1: Yeah, that was the craziest thing. Like, out of all things, that's what you steal? Like, ice.
2: Yeah, that's nuts.
0: Well, I'm going to tell you the weirdest thing that happened in my house with a guest. I was in an inappropriate relationship with the older man, and he was an alcoholic.
2: A male cougar?
0: Yeah.
1: Was he sugar daddy?
0: He didn't. He was sugar, but he wasn't my daddy. So that's a whole other story to itself. But at the time, I was a drinker. I used to drink. And in my kitchen, I had some wine in there. But the wine was old, and I had it on the counter. So, you know, it was curdled. It was red wine. It had curdles in it. And I was like, well, I don't have nothing left in the house to drink. He was looked around. He's like, I found this. I was like, but that shit's old. I got poured down the toilet. He said, it's fine. And he took that shit to the head. Curls and all. So, after I got my last hurrah, that was it. I'm like, yo, you just, if you can drink curdled red wine, that's blood clots.
2: Shout out to Granddaddy.
0: So I just had to ride it one last time, and that was it. It was awful. It was awful.
2: Oh, man.
0: Moving on. If you could remove one emotion from the world forever, which would it be?
2: One emotion?
0: Emotion, yeah. Don't give the typical answer either.
2: What? Jealousy?
0: Sadness.
2: Oh, jealousy.
0: Jealousy? Typical answer either.
2: What? Jealousy?
0: Sadness.
2: Oh, jealousy.
0: Jealousy? Yeah. That's a good emotion, though.

0: craziest things when they're jealous, you know?
1: Sure do.
0: So
2: I was going to say jealousy as well, because with jealousy comes hate. So yeah, you're knocking two for, you're getting like a 2-for-1 special right there.
1: Not necessarily. Not sure. You can be.
2: A lot of people who are jealous, they actually low-key hating.
1: Okay.
2: So it's like, oh, you're jealous of what this individual is doing. And you know, in our life, we know a lot of jealous people. And that's with the fact. Jealous people,
1: sure do.
2: It comes with the hate, you know, and it's just like, look, you can get it yourself. You just got to
0: yeah, that's it.
1: I bet my name is still in that jar in the refrigerator to this day.
2: Huh?
1: I bet you my name is still in that jar in that person's refrigerator to this day.
2: Oh, my God.
1: Because that jealous and emotion.
2: Right next to yours and the cognac.
1: I rebuke you in the name of Jesus, bitch.
0: Yeah,
1: what emotion would I get rid of? Oh my God.
0: Which one?
1: I wouldn't say jealousy. A good emotion. Sadness is typical. Sorrow, I don't know. I would get rid of the feeling rather than emotion. I would get rid of pain. Pain.
0: Okay.
1: Pain
0: okay,
1: is awful.
0: That's a good one.
1: Yeah. That's but people be dropping dead because they won't get no signs that something's coming on because they won't feel that initial pain.
0: Like, I ain't feel
1: then,
0: nothing.
1: Then just bloop, drop dead in the street. Like, damn. Yeah. My goodness. Well, guys, we're going to take another musical break. And when we come back, the bottom line is going to give us a freestyle for your mama. This is Dope Music Monday, the Squeaky Gym Show.

Jacksonville. Where we at? What else? 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
2: Ho! 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Yeah!
3: Nigga, I'm a hustler.
2: Hey!

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0: burger, dope burger, one dope burger, good burger, all that shit, bro. 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It's your boy Spunky. 24 hours. And, you know, you're not here right now. And the Bible says to be absent from the body is to be present with the Lord. So you're in a better place than we are, bro.
1: Yeah.

0: Talk Forever.
1: TBM, talking about money.
2: Yeah. Lord, I remember. Lord, I remember.
3: You know, and the more that you are aware of your fate, the higher the probability you have a chance to live.
2: Lord, I remember being down on my last.
4: Down on my last.
2: Having these dreams of all the power and cash.
4: All the power and cash.
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0: Yo, your story changed like mad times. 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
0: Yo, man, I told you this was my man's right here. 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
1: here. 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
0: listen,
1: right now, so you know
2: about
0: the new
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2: Ho! Ladies and gentlemen, woo! 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Yeah!
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2: Hey!

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0: Y'all niggas just aye. 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I need all that. 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I. I.
2: These are the real Sopranos.
0: I.
3: Griselda.
0: I. I heard the bitch got upset by them clipping a EBT. 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

0: Yo, your story changed like mad times. 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
0: Yo, man. I told you this was my man's right here. I'm sorry. I brought him here.
1: You a young kid. You in the schools
0: listen,
1: right now, so
0: listen,
1: you know about
0: you don't
1: the
0: need
1: new
0: none.
1: Drugs.
0: Coke.
2: Biggest creature. What else?
3: Black Ness Musk.
2: Black Wax. Two-way Deuce Siete. The Mafia way. Yeah.
3: Standing taller than Bigfoot.
2: It's the Jacksonville. Where we at? What else?
3: Get back at you.
2: Free my 23-1 and never see the sun. 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Police wanna read my rights, I'm just tryna feed my son. 227 concretures,

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0: to Jay-Z, to Andre, to West Side Gun for making me want to just rap again. 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

0: sing it. Check, it's Pila Kangi, the boss of the block, La Jefa de Bloque. And you know, you're in the mix with DJ Debo. Yo, let him know. I'm just saying, hey.
1: Now when the MCs came to live out the name and to perform some hate, start working, act the same, to perform, be rocking on.

0: the area.
1: Your call has been forwarded to an automatic voice message system. At the tone, please record your message. When you have finished recording, you may hang up or press 1 for more options.
2: Yo, what up, Marlon? Where y'all at, man? I just come down 258 and they setting up roadblocks. I know you with your dirty brother smelling like moonshine and weed looking like scary. Hey, yo, probably best to take 58 if y'all riding dirty. You know how these cocktails in Greene County is, man.